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6: Hi there, it's Damien Carbon. Roads in and around Fremantle will begin closing from midday on Friday as the port city prepares for one of its biggest parties ever.
7: The marketing value of this for Fremantle as a city, you couldn't pay for it.
6: That's Fremantle Deputy Mayor Fidel Kamada there. Several grand final watch party sites are planned in the city of Fremantle with over 40,000 people expected. The game starts at 12:30 Saturday, our time on 7. While today's Dockers Open training session is sold out, the club saying no ticket, no entry. Nearly a week on from the death of Perth swimmer Greg O'Neill, and local volunteer lifeguards from Sorrento Beach are leading the charge on protecting swimmers. They'll start their own patrols from this weekend. And Perth Airport has landed a record profit, with 18.4 million passengers moving through the terminals last financial year. Earnings after tax taking off at 54%, revenues jumping 24%.
4: Entwined in the Swan Valley is back this spring, a festival of events celebrating the season of flavour from October 5 to 18. Get entwined at entwinedinthevalley.com.au.
6: The Brisbane Lions will likely appeal the Tribunal's decision to uphold Lachie Neale's one-game striking ban that will see him miss Saturday's grand final. Hall of Famer Nick Riewoldt says the vision was inconclusive.
8: The AFL QC Jeff Gleeson has said there is not enough evidence to be sure that Neale's fist was clenched. So if there's not enough to know that it's clenched, how do you know that it's medium and not low?
6: And AFL boss Andrew Dillon says no decision yet on whether Warfie time will be used in the grand final.
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6: Chance of a shower for us this morning in Perth and sunny this afternoon with a maximum of 21 degrees. Mostly sunny in the city tomorrow. 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
4: Oh, yeah.
3: Oh, a bit of chain to the wheel, right? Black Sorrows just found something with the word wheel on it. That's how we did it back in the cliche radio days, okay? Because we are spinning the wheel of cliche radio phone topics.
4: Okay, do you want to see what we're going to talk about today?
3: Yes.
4: 131060, we want you to dive in and chat with our cliche radio chat, okay? Gave it a good one.
3: That's a good spin.
4: Okay.
3: That hasn't been oiled since 1994.
4: I'll give you that. You can choose if whichever.
3: Oh, yes, okay.
4: There's someone there that I'm not a fan of, but I mean, it is cliche, so we've just got to go with it, right?
3: Yeah, yeah, yeah. So, 131060.
4: Yep.
3: What are you up to right now? 131060.
4: I was worried it was going to be the tomato sauce in the fridge or in the cupboard. That's even worse. What are you up to right now?
3: What are you up to? That's not worse than tomato sauce, fridge or cupboard.
4: Not on cliche day, it's
3: no,
4: not.
3: No, this is peak cliche. 131060, what are you up to right now? It could be anything.
4: Call us.
3: You could be driving. Make sure you use your voice thingy. All right, don't. You know, or if you have to pull over, please pull over.
4: Yeah, yeah.
3: Could be
4: anything. We want to hear what you're doing right now.
3: You could be getting the kids ready. You could be sitting on the toilet. Uh-huh. You could have just gotten out of the shower. You could be having your breakfast.
4: I hope there's some more stuff than that.
3: Hey, we are stacked with calls. We have never had so many calls on this show.
4: Stop it. I'm worried if these actually keep working that this is going to become our new show.
3: Mate, I am really thinking Cliche Radio Fridays is starting to have a little starting to get a flutter.
4: Bubbling away.
3: It is. All right.
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5: 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Watch out for that crash in Beckenham, Roe Highway northbound at Kenwick Link. Crash causing delays in Carlisle, Wright Street southbound at Orang Road. Mitchell southbound, busy Ocean Reef Road, then Hepburn Ave to Reed. North on the Kwinana, delays Thomas Road to Rowley Road, then from South Street.

0: 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It's Peter. 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
5: How do you like your eggs?
6: We're doing all the cliches. Love song dedications. We've done some street crosses to the Roadrunners.
3: We did this morning. It was great.
6: Done a bit of Worst Joke Wednesday. They're the things you've missed if you haven't been here this morning.
3: Battle of the Sexes and birthday calls. And Your Day by the Stars on the way very soon as well. But right now, we have spun the wheel that is absolutely chock full of all of the cliche phone topics that radio's done over the years. And we've come up with 131060. What are you up to right now?
6: That's what we've landed on.
3: All right, let's get to it. Hello, Bev.
6: Thanks for joining the show. What are you up to right now?
7: Hi, I'm a long-time listener, first-time caller, and driving to work.
3: No, you're not. This is our Bevy, isn't it? Is this my old friend Bevy?
7: Yes, I'm the old Bevy.
6: Is this Bev from Hilbert?
7: No.
6: Oh, different Bev.
3: This is a different Bev. Do you mean there's two Bevs that listen to our show? Bev. Are you joking? Get the hell out of here, Bev.
7: I'm the Bev that's over 60.
3: Oh, my God. This is the Bev that I stuck my foot in at that time.
6: You're the Bev that Pete accidentally called an older woman.
3: And then I had to come out and deliver you flowers.

0: Always.
1: You didn't have
2: red
1: to.
2: Roses.
1: You did
2: red
1: it because
2: roses.
1: You knew it was the right thing to do because you were rude.
0: Yeah, yeah, I was.
2: If he knew what was good for him, he did.
0: Yeah, that's very good.
1: Bev, I love that you're still here, Bev. Hey, good on you.

0: Okay, Sean, what are you up to on this cliche radio day?
1: G'day, Pete and Kimbo. Yeah, just...
0: Oh, we cut out. What are you doing?
1: Just driving a fire truck at the moment.
2: Oh, really? Like a real proper fire truck? Like a big one? Like a fireman fire truck?
1: Yeah, probably. Yeah, bush fire truck. We've just got some training on, so just doing a pre-start and taking you down to the team. And we'll be doing some service checks and making sure everyone's all good and has their wits end.
0: Sure. We love a fire truck. In true cliche radio style, we have done quite a few days where we've gone out and put on gear and jumped in a truck.
2: We have, yeah. And in also true cliche radio style, can you do lights and sirens? Is that a possibility right now? Can you press the button? Is that?
1: Yeah, give me a moment.
0: Oh, yes.
3: When you're ready.
0: This is the secret sound.
4: Oh, Sean.
1: Can you hear that?
4: Nah.
0: Do you know what? This new technology where phones cut out loud noises, it has changed radio for us. You can't
4: really
0: hear
4: has.
0: Anything.
4: Can't
0: people
4: hear
0: scream when
4: thing.
0: They win something and you don't even hear them. Okay. Edwina.
4: Edwina.
5: Hey, guys. How are you?
0: Edwina's listening to us in 10-second delay on the radio instead of talking to us directly, which is very cliche, Edwina.
5: I love you guys. I listen to you guys every bloody day.
0: Oh, you're the best.
2: What are you up to right now?
5: I'm having toast, making toast for my kids before I take them to school.
2: Amazing. Oh, yeah.
0: What are you putting on the toast? Bit of Vegemite?
5: Avocado.
2: Oh, Edwina.
0: Kids got fancy.
2: Edwina, this is cliche radio day. We don't know what avocados are yet.
0: They're not out yet.
2: Yeah. We're still buying houses instead of avocados. What are you doing? right, okay, one more. Here, Keith, what are you up to today, Keith?
6: Long-time listener, first-time caller.
2: Right.
0: Oh, thanks for joining
2: Thank you,
0: us.
2: Keith. It's great to have you on the show.
6: Thank you, sir. And driving the wife to work when you're retired.
2: Right. What do you do for work? Are you retired?
6: I'm retired.
2: Right.
0: Oh, so you're just driving about for fun in peak hour.
6: Exactly.
2: Mate, go back to... What are you doing? Go home. What are you doing up and about this morning in traffic? Just something to do. This is what happens when you retire. I saw my dad go through this. He's like, I got bored.
0: Oh, mate.
2: So Keith got so bored, he decides to start driving in traffic.
0: You got to do what you got to do. Keep yourselves busy.
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2: 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I had a 1997 Mazda Astina. but they were good times nonetheless. Growing up in Perth was awesome. Who
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10: 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Look out for debris. Mitchell Freeway southbound exit to Roe Highway. Cargo box there between the lanes. Delays on the Mitchell southbound Hepburn Ave to Reed, then Hutton Street to Vincent. North on the Quinana. Busy Anketil Road to Rowley Road, then from South Street. 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It's Peter. 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
14: Hi there, it's Damien Carbon. 3,000 Freo fans are this morning descending on Dockers headquarters in Coburn with an open training session starting shortly. While WA's top cop is confident Dockers fans will enjoy the Purple Party in Fremantle this Saturday afternoon.
15: We are hoping for the best, we're hoping for a win, and we'll be prepared for the worst.
14: That's Police Commissioner Cole.

0: But the Prime Minister has hit back while in New York. Anthony Albanese says Aussies should control what lands on their devices.
1: I'll always stand up for Australia's national interests. And the digital duty of care is something that we've foreshadowed for some period of time.
0: And how's this? Two brothers in Albany have won over $1 million in lotto twice in 2 years. The 65-year-old twins won Set for Life last year and then Saturday Lotto.
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1: Right now, 16 degrees in Perth on our way to a sunny afternoon with a maximum of 21 degrees. Should be mostly sunny for us tomorrow. 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
3: Filling your morning full of the greatest cliches radio has ever brought to you from the past 30-odd years and a stack of music from the 90s to now as well. This one has been one of the most requested, not just in the last couple of days when we talked about what are we going to do with today's Cliche Radio Day, but for quite some time, Kimber.
5: Oh, so long. I mean, this whole, I think astrology really got everybody going.
3: Mm.
5: Even though if you put it on a dating profile now, people go, don't care.
3: Yeah, exactly.
5: Don't care that you're an Aquarius.
3: 100%.
5: Anyone who's into star signs isn't dateable, apparently.
3: So people used to live and die by this. It was your day by the stars. And now it's your day by the stars with Ringo Starr.
5: Ringo Starr, our astrologer, what else doesn't he know?
3: Exactly.
5: He covers everything.
3: So here you go, your day by the stars with Ringo Starr.
6: This is your day by the stars with Ringo Starr. Aries, romance is in the air today, but your soulmate is currently married to somebody else. Taurus, this week, let the intrusive thoughts win. 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Gemini, you'll flirt with someone today who's definitely out of your league. A confidence is free at least. Cancer, Leo, and Virgo, the worst of the star signs. When did you last call Mum? Libra, you've definitely left the iron on at home. Whoops, your lucky colour is charcoal. Scorpio, this week, treat yourself to a dinner for two. Your lucky number is 69.
3: Oh, that's us.
6: Sagittarius, Mercury is in Gatorade this week. Also, nobody likes you. 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This weekend, you'll say, I'll shout this round. 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Aquarius, don't trust a fart this week. $12 all-you-can-eat seafood is never a good idea. 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Pisces, you're sweet, popular, and incredibly messy. 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
2: Hello, thanks for spending your morning with us. While we're on a break, you are getting the best of our show. It's Pete and Kimber here. Tomorrow, it is all about bringing you the best bits of the wedding you built.
3: It was so much that happens when we build those weddings on air that it kind of happens too quickly, doesn't it?
2: It
3: every
2: is.
3: Day. And so you get the chance tomorrow to relive our favourite moments of the wedding.
2: Yeah, so we meet the couple, Kaylee and Clayton, who, by the way, they're now married, everybody. they're a week married.
3: We did it.
2: Which is fantastic. Apparently, they're still together as well, which is great. You get to know them. You hear Kimber's outfit reveal and why she was dressed as a Tyrannosaurus Rex.
3: And why I'll be wearing it to all parties moving forward.
2: So good. How we landed on the theme of everybody wearing fluoro yellow. And, of course, the big one, the actual wedding taking place in a montage.
3: Everything's right. Better in a montage.
2: It really
3: montage.
2: Is. Tomorrow on our show. See you then.
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2: Morning, Perth. It's Alyssa. We've got about 3,000 Freo Dockers fans right now in Coburn at the Dockers Open training session. What a great way to just soak up the excitement and really be a part of something big. Now, we are 3 days from the AFL Grand Final. 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Let's kick it off with a big one from the 80s from Tears for Fears. 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

Hey there, it's the big Texan Mason Cox from the Fremantle Dockers, and can you believe they're actually going to let me take over at Mix 94.5? We're going to get on Taylor Swift because she's one of my favorite artists, and shout out on the new marriage on Mix 94.5. 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

0: Perth's best variety all day on Mix 94.5 and after 10. That means... Wake me up before you go, go. Don't leave me hanging on like a Wham, wake me up. Ship, ship with Cher. And Kings of Leon coming up too. And hey, you've got just a couple of hours. You can get your hands on a copy of The West. Check out the code in there. 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
17: Hello there, I'm Matthew Layton. Counter-terrorism officers have arrested a 65-year-old man accused of supporting ISIS from Australia. The arrest happened at Carlton in Melbourne, with police alleging he pledged allegiance to the group and shared thousands of extremist files and attack instructions. Barnaby Joyce's talk of a possible One Nation deal with the coalition is being shot down by the Liberals. Deputy Liberal leader Jane Hume telling News 24, Angus Taylor and Matt Canavan are not aware of any talks.
18: No, I'm pretty sure that this is Barnaby clutching at straws. But I would put money on the fact that Tim Wilson's version of events is much closer to than Barnaby's at this point.
17: Prime Minister Anthony Albanese says he'll stand up for Australia's interests after the US criticised Labor's digital duty of care and AI safeguards. And starting or growing a family is getting tougher with new

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0: Perth's weather, a possible shower today, a top of 21, down to 11 tonight. Mostly sunny tomorrow and 22, and Friday a possible shower 23. 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

0: 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Next flight out of Perth Airport to Melbourne, leaving just about now, actually. I wonder if they'll have someone like Benji on board who got to speak on the mic.
1: Hello, I'm Benji, and I just want to say, let's vlog Brisbane this week. Go Bossy and go Frio.
0: There you go, he's claimed to fame. 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
0: Yeah, should be on stage about 8:30. 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
19: 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Right now, it's two 80s hits from Tracy Chapman. When she played at the Perth Entertainment Centre, she was really early to the gig because she drove her fast car. Get it? Fast car? Ugh, okay, who wrote this? 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

0: All day. 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Our Big Study 4.5. Here's what we've got coming up after 11. I can call you Daddy. Paul Simon, you can call me Al, Big Mountain too. And this one from Pink. And there was plenty of purple this morning at the Coburn Arc. Yeah, our very own Pete there introducing the team for their open training. 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
2: Hello there, I'm Matthew Layton. Counter-terrorism police have arrested a 65-year-old man accused of playing a significant role spreading ISIS propaganda online. The Melbourne man was arrested in Carlton after an investigation allegedly uncovered about 10,000 extremist files. AFP Acting Assistant Commissioner Paula Hudson alleges he pledged allegiance to ISIS and acted as an online propagandist.
3: Joint counter-terrorism teams around Australia remain committed to identifying and disrupting anyone who is alleged to be participating in or supporting violent extremism, regardless of whether that activity occurs online or in the physical world.
2: The Prime Minister is staring down criticism from Washington over Labor's tech reforms. Speaking in New York, Anthony Albanese says Australia will stand firm on social media rules and AI safeguards, while Donald Trump wants AI renamed super intelligence. And senior Liberals are rejecting suggestions of a deal with One Nation, despite Barnaby Joyce claiming talks have taken place over governing together.
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2: Perth's weather, a possible shower today, a top of 21, down to 11 tonight. Mostly sunny tomorrow and 22, and Friday a possible shower 23. 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
5: G'day Perth, Wallaby Jeremy Williams here. We're back in the West for one of our biggest tests of the year. Australia versus South Africa at Optus Stadium on Sunday, September 27. We beat them in their house last year, now it's time to do it in ours. Big hits, big moments, big WA noise. So pack the stands and get behind the gold jersey. A Home World Cup is coming in 2027. This is your team, we're all in. Are you? 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

0: That's Best Variety on Mix 94.5. Morning, it's Alyssa. Back to 1990, a big hit from Kylie coming up, and she is the pre-show entertainment for the AFL Grand Final. And here is the moment that she saw that huge mural of her that has been painted near Flinders Station.
1: 3, 2, 1. That's amazing.
0: 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Kylie soon, but back to the

0: Waffle Army, it all comes down to this. Will Freo win the grand final? Let's pump you up with a hit from our Princess of Pop performing live at the big game.
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0: 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They have had a busy few months. Like, remember, cliche radio day where they brought back Beat the Bomb. Your Day by the Stars, Worst Stroke Wednesday as well, and Megan was up first with that one.
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0: 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Sean Mendes. Hey, it might have been a good sign that we had some rain at the Dockers Open training earlier today, because the forecast for the MCG, 17 and a shower or two for grand final day.
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15: Good afternoon, I'm Brett Thomas. A 65-year-old man has been arrested after police allegedly uncovered thousands of ISIS propaganda files. Federal police alleging the Melbourne man sent about 10,000 extremist files and pledged allegiance to ISIS. AFP Acting Assistant Commissioner Paula Hudson says the material glorified terrorism and violence.
16: Let me be clear. Terrorist propaganda is not harmless online content. Terrorist organisations like ISIS rely on online platforms to distribute propaganda and recruit supporters.
15: Anthony Albanese has posted a selfie with Donald Trump despite criticism from the US about Australia's social media reforms. The PM is in New York for the UN General Assembly and says he will always stand up for Australia's national interest.

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1: Clear skies for the rest of today, down to 11 tonight in Perth. Mostly sunny tomorrow, 22. Partly cloudy, 22 on Friday. Saturday, a shower or two, dropping to 18. 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

That's Mix 94.5. We recently gave away $50,000 to Stefania. We backed that up with another $10K to Natalie. We've also given away $80,000 so far this year with Pete and Kimber's Alpha Bucks. Something big is coming next. It is going to mean we have a lot of winners, and we have a lot of winners more often. Keep listening for more details. And in the meantime, more of Perth's best variety on Mix 94.5.

0: 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I went along to the open training early on this morning at the Coburn Arc and chatted to a lot of fans who were very excited about the grand final and some feeling quite emotional as well.
1: Mum grew up in East Rio, so always been a Rio fan, and Pop didn't get to see the boys win.
0: Oh.
1: 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Oh, my God, sorry.
0: It's okay.
1: 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It's been through a lot.
0: Yeah, it means a lot, that is for sure. And the Dockers fly out tomorrow, MCG bound. 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

Hey there, it's the big Texan Mason Cox from the Fremantle Dockers, and can you believe they're actually going to let me take over at Mix 94.5? 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

0: Mix 94.5, the home of Perth's best variety, and we are all about the Freo Dockers, the grand final this weekend. But the following weekend, you are going to need something to do, and you should join Pete at Minnawarra and Memorial Parks for the Armidale Highland Gathering and the Perth Kilt Run. This is so much fun. You don't need to be Scottish. You can just pretend that you're Scottish for the day, and you'll see things that maybe you've never seen before, like the caber toss, where they've got these big, strong people who grab these massive wooden logs and then just throw them up in the air. 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It is the Armidale Highland Gathering and the Perth Kilt Run.
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14: Hey there, I'm Brett Thomas. A man accused of supporting ISIS online has been arrested in a counter-terrorism raid. Police detaining a 65-year-old in Melbourne, alleging he pledged allegiance to the group and distributed around 10,000 files of extremist material.
15: We will allege the videos, photographs, audio files and documents contain messages relating to abhorrent content, being executions, mass murder, torture and propaganda.
14: AFP Acting Assistant Commissioner Paula Hudson speaking there. A $1 million reward is on offer for anyone with information that leads to the discovery of Gus Lamont, the 4-year-old boy who went missing in the South Australian outback almost a year ago. His parents, Jess and Josh, released a video appealing for help.
16: We miss Gus more than we can describe. We are desperate to have him returned home to us, and we are desperate for answers.
14: And the Liberals are pouring cold water on Barnaby Joyce's claim the talks are underway with One Nation over forming government.
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14: Clear skies for the rest of today, down to 11 tonight in Perth. Mostly sunny tomorrow, 22. Partly cloudy, 22 on Friday. Saturday, a shower or two, dropping to 18. 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

0: 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It's Alyssa, City Buzzing, ahead of the Freo Dockers in the AFL Grand Final this Saturday. Pete and Kimber recently caught up with Telethon's little stars, including Aiden, who told us he is a big Freo fan.
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0: Woo! 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

0: Mix 94.5, home to the Pete and Kimber Show on a well-deserved little break at the moment. They have had a busy few months. Like, remember, cliche radio day where they brought back Beat the Bomb. Your Day by the Stars, Worst Stroke Wednesday as well, and Megan was up first with that one.
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5: 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Summertime in Perth means high to extreme UV levels. 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

0: 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It's the home of Perth's best variety in after two. Where Lady Gaga got Pop, her name from, Queen. Shania Twain, and then the Trump bitch, there you go. The guy who is at RAC Arena tonight.
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10: Afternoon, I'm Brett Thomas. Counter-terrorism police have arrested a man accused of acting as an online ISIS propagandist. The 65-year-old was arrested at a home in Melbourne. AFP Acting Assistant Commissioner Paula Hudson alleging he distributed around 10,000 files of extremist material.
11: The material glorified acts of violence and terrorism, spreading hateful ideology that is designed to radicalise others.
10: There's now a $1 million reward for information about missing 4-year-old Gus Lamont. SA Premier Peter Malinauskas making the announcement 12 months since the boy disappeared from Oak Park Station in the SA Outback.
12: We put this in place because we spare no expense. Justice needs to be done here one way or another. We will not tolerate any circumstances where children go missing and not able to be accounted for.
10: And there's a push for mandatory life sentences for domestic violence murderers. It's coming from an independent MP in New South Wales who wanted to apply in cases of AVO or bail condition breaches.
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10: Clear skies for the rest of today, down to 11 tonight in Perth. Mostly sunny tomorrow, 22. Partly cloudy, 22 on Friday. Saturday, a shower or two, dropping to 18. 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
1: It's Perth's Mix 94.5. We recently gave away $50,000 to Stefania. We backed that up with another $10,000 to Natalie. We've also given away $80,000 so far this year with Pete and Kimber's Alpha Bucks. Something big is coming next. It is going to mean we have a lot of winners, and we have a lot of winners more often. Keep listening for more details. And in the meantime, more of Perth's best variety on Mix 94.5. Yeah!

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0: That's Best Variety. 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Dockers had their open training this morning at the Coburn Arc. I was there nice and early to chat to some of the fans. Who's your favourite player?
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0: Shea Bolton.
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0: 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We are one sleep away from the Freo Dockers flying out to Melbourne. And then Saturday, the big day. I hope you've planned where you're going to be watching the big game. Now, we have Carrie and Tommy coming up next. They are in best bits mode while they have a little bit of a break. But coming up to kick off the show, again, is their super simple secret sound.
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14: 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On the Kwinana Freeway, it's slow. Ankstall Road as you head inbound. Also freeway north in the city narrows to Hay Street. Outbound from Mount Sway Road out to Millpoint Road, busy on the Kwinana. Then Billia Drive to Russell Road. And Rohi busy northbound at the exit to Tonkin Highway. 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
36: Good afternoon, Angela Sun from 7 News with your update. The Brisbane Lions will appeal last night's tribunal decision upholding Lachie Neale's suspension. The appeal to decide if Neale can play in Saturday's grand final will be heard at 2 o'clock Perth time tomorrow. More than 3,000 fans have turned out for the Dockers' final open training session at Cockburn before flying out for Melbourne tomorrow. Players spent time with the Purple Army signing autographs and stopping for photos. The City of Perth has sensationally sacked its Chief Executive Officer, Michelle Reynolds. The city boss was informed by a late-night email following a secret council meeting. She's believed to be seeking legal advice. Rough sleepers on Rockingham's Memorial Drive have been issued move-on notices by police. And Aussie rock legend Angry Anderson has died. The family of the Rose Tattoo singer says he passed away surrounded by loved ones. That's what's making news this hour.
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3: Sam Jolly with a look at Perth's weather. We had some showers in the city earlier today. It is clearing up tomorrow. A mostly sunny top of 22 degrees for our Thursday. For the latest on today's top stories, join us for 7 News Tonight or catch up on 7 Plus.
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38: We're back to it with Carrie and Tommy in 30 seconds.
39: 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That's not really meat.
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0: Welcome to it for your Wednesday afternoon. How are we doing today, guys?
1: If you're in the middle of school holidays, good luck.
2: So are we. And I haven't been to school in ages.
1: And if they haven't started for you yet, good luck, they're coming.
3: How are yours going, pretending that we're in real time?
1: Mine are good.
3: That's good.
1: Yep.
0: Optimistic.
3: Should we start with a super simple secret sound?
1: Yes. Is that a frog?
3: That was Carrie's laugh when she lost her voice.
1: That's me at the pub on a Saturday night.
3: That's you when the pokies aren't paying out.
2: Bourbon and Coke.
1: Is it a toad or a frog?
0: No, it is not. Beloved Australian animal?
3: That would be a koala.
0: It is.
1: Ow!
3: I don't want to brag about their infamous...
0: We just can't talk about them without talking about that.
1: Hold on. Yeah. Did you know that from his clue about Australia, or you knew that's what koalas sounded like?

0: Right now, it's Carrie and Tommy for the drive home. And tomorrow from 9, turn us on at work for Perth's best variety all day.
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0: New Wednesday arvo, we're doing Carrie and Tommy's best bits for the drive home.
1: So naming your kid when you have a baby is a huge responsibility, obviously.
2: Yes.
1: And it's like quite a lovely moment. Like you spend a lot of time thinking about what you want to call them. Like I think often it's family names or someone you love or after a musician that you love.
2: Or the only one you can both agree on.
1: Yes, exactly that. My daughter's middle name is after my grandmother who's passed.
2: Cute.
1: Adelaide's obviously after my, you know, hometown I was born in. There's like usually just beautiful sentimental reasons or you just really like a name, right? And I saw, I've known all my life, I think I've told you before, that I was named after a TV series or a movie called Carrie from the 70s.
2: Wasn't it the horror movie?
1: It was called Carrie. And I didn't really think much about that, right? Other than I knew it was, Mum liked the name Carrie. Anyway, I've seen that Prime Video is putting out a re-adaption.
2: Are you getting redone?
1: Of that, 50 years on from the original.
2: You're getting remade.
1: They're making it into an 8-episode TV series called Carrie.
2: You got a series.
1: And I was like, you know what? Given it's my name.
2: Have you never seen the movie?
1: I've never seen the movie and I don't know anything about it.
2: It is a horror, isn't it?
1: It is. I know it's a horror. I don't know who's the horror in it, like who's the baddie in it or whatever. So I said to the producers, you know what? Can you get me a synopsis? And I'm finally going to learn
2: what
1: in
2: you're
1: my
2: named
1: 40s
2: after.
1: What I'm named after.
2: How great.
1: So let me read you the synopsis of the Stephen King 1975 film based on his book. Carrie was the odd one at school.
2: Yeah.
1: The one whose reflexes were always off in games, whose clothes never really fit, who never got the point of a joke. And so she became the joke, the brunt of teenage cruelties. Carrie, though, could move things by concentrating on them, by willing them to move. Small things like marbles would start dancing or a candle would fall, a door would lock. This was her game, her power, her sin, firmly repressed like everything else about Carrie.
2: You've got secret
1: then,
2: powers.
1: On the night of
2: this
1: the prom, another act of furious cruelty forever changed things and turned her clandestine game into a weapon of horror and destruction. She made a lighted candle fall and then she locked the doors.
3: It's the night of the senior prom. Everybody is there, even Carrie White. The girl no one likes. She'll be voted queen of the prom. For Carrie, it will be a dream come true. For everyone else, it will be a nightmare. If you have a taste for terror,

0: You have a date with Carrie.
1: I mean, why is your Tinder bio on the end of that?
2: But that can be, that's good. If you've got a taste for terror, you have a date with Carrie.
3: Is that my new dating profile, like little byline?
2: That's pretty good. Yeah.
3: That is a horrible
2: Carrie,
3: base
2: you can
3: to
2: move
3: n-
2: stuff
3: names.
2: With you. You can move things with your mind.
3: I've tried. Hold did on, you, let me try and move this highlighter.
2: Oh. Carrie's squinting.
1: Whoa, wow. It didn't move.
3: Wow. The Botox is making it hard to frame.
1: How old were you when your parents told you this?
3: I've just always known I was named after the Stephen King book. But I've never, and I knew it was a horror book, but I think I thought I was like the good girl in the horror book. I didn't realise I was the odd one at school that nobody liked.
2: Do you go on to kill everyone?
3: I don't know. I'm going to have to watch my series, aren't I?
2: Sounds like you might.
3: Like if you're a parent naming your precious little bub, like an innocent baby, and you're naming her after a horror movie.
2: If you had a brother, it? Is that what they were going to go
3: and
2: with?
3: I didn't even get a middle name. There's nothing else to fall back on.
2: Yeah, that's, yeah.
3: Anyway, 131060, I want to know what you're named after. Oh, my God, is that a picture of her?
2: She's terrifying.
3: And covered terrifying.
2: And covered in blood.
3: Oh, my God, Mum, what have you done? 131060, I'm named after a horror film and the odd one out at school that nobody liked. Who are you named after? Give us a call.
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0: for your Wednesday, Arvo. We are doing some of Carrie and Tommy's best bits for the drive home.
1: So nice to be named after like a character in a show. I mean, the show's named after my actual name, Carrie.
2: Mm. Yes.
1: And
2: who is she again?
1: So she, according to the synopsis of the book and movie I was named after, Carrie was the odd one at school, the one whose reflexes were always off in games, whose clothes never really fit, who never got the point of a joke. And if you listen to the trailer.
3: If you have a taste for terror. You have a date with Carrie.
2: I mean, I still think that last bit sounds fun.
1: I'm named after a horror movie and I'm like a psychopath.
2: If someone said to me, if you want a date with me, you need to know it's a taste of terror.
1: That would excite you greatly.
2: I'm uprooting my whole life.
1: Jody, we're asking, what were you named after? I was named after a horror movie and one of the weirder choices by my parents. What were you named after?
4: Well, it's not me. It's my daughter. I named her after Rat Bait.
2: Which specific Rat Bait?
4: Talon.
2: Talon.
1: That's so funny.
2: That is, I mean, it's a great name.
4: Oh, it is.
2: Does your daughter know she's named after Rat Bait?
4: Yeah, she does, actually, because, like, she had a little issue at birth and she was in NICU for a little while and one of the nurses said, that's a lovely name. Where'd you get that from? I said, Rat Bait. And they said, no, seriously, where'd you get it from? I said, Rat Bait. It's in her book, like, in her baby book. So, yeah, she knows.
1: Producer Kieran.
5: Are you spelling it T-A-L-L-Y-N?
4: Yeah, T-A-L-L-Y-N, yep.
5: Because the rat poison is Talon, T-A-L-O-N.
4: Yeah, but I had to make it look feminine.
2: I've just realised why the rat poison is called that, because like of a hawk or something. Jody, you're the best. Have you got other kids?
4: I've got kale, but I thought of that. There's a million of them.
1: There's also a vegetable.
4: Yeah, there is.
2: Good on you, Joe. Oh, thank Jones. You very much.
1: I had to make it sound
2: female. G'day, Gary.
6: Hi, Tommy. How are you?
2: Yeah,
6: mate?
2: Great.
1: Hi, Gary.
2: What were you named after?
6: I was nearly named after Cary Grant, the movie star, the Hollywood actor.
2: Yes. But you're Gary.
6: Yes. So my dad thought the actor was name was Gary Green. And when he told Mum, it's funny. It would have been funny if I was called Carrie. But when he told Mum, I want to name the son after that Hollywood actor, Gary Green. And Mum's like, who the hell is Gary Green? And then she clicked and thought, oh, it's Cary Grant. And Mum's like, no way, you're naming him Carrie. And then she said to Dad, oh, I like Gary Green. He's a really good actor too. So that's how I became Gary, but I could have been Carrie.
1: Oh.
2: Hey, Bickers, do you think there's any chance you were named after Cary Grant?
1: Who's Cary Grant?
2: Gary, who's Cary Grant?
6: The Hollywood actor. Oh, he was back in the 50s, 60s, yeah.
1: What a handsome man. I'm looking at him on the screen.
2: Yes. Is there any chance
1: Are you as handsome as that, Gary?
6: Well, I was once upon a time.
2: Imagine if this uncovered a plot twist and Cary Grant was your real father and that's how you got the name. Cary, this is more likely.
1: My mum did want to be an actress. Should we go to Aaron? Hey, Aaron.
7: Hey, y'all.
1: Good. 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Aaron, what were you named after?
7: Luckily not Aaron, but
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Hey there, it's the big Texan Mason Cox from the Fremantle Dockers, and can you believe they're actually going to let me take over at Mix 94.5? We're going to get on Taylor Swift because she's one of my favorite artists, and shout out on the new marriage on Mix 94.5. Turn it up. I heard

0: Barry and Tommy are off on break at the moment, so for your drive home, the Savo, we're doing some of their best bits.
1: We need to turn the crosshairs to another member of our team.
2: Yes. Mm.
1: The British Bolt, the mouth of the South, the electricity that is the Englishman, Kieran Simpson. Now, Carrie, I will set up this by saying when Kieran and I first started to work together a decade ago, I found out...
3: On a competing network.
1: Yes. I found out on air that he wore the same pair of underwear. He owned like three pairs of underwear total, and he would wear the same pair of underwear for 2 or 3 days in a row, including going to the gym, including sleeping in them, and then he'd rock that pair through for another day.
3: Did he have a partner at that time?
1: Oh, yeah.
2: Same partner.
3: Same partner.
1: Yeah.
3: She stuck through all that.
1: And Kieran insisted.
3: These guys, the men on this show, what are you putting the women of this country through?
1: Well, actually, you'd be up to nearly 15 years, wouldn't you?
2: 13, I think. Yeah. 14, yeah.
3: Do you still get her presents?
2: Yep.
3: Great. Yeah. Good.
1: It's his crusty old jocks. So he insisted. I said, bro, that's not normal.
3: No.
1: Again, all on air. And he insisted it is normal. Insisted we go to phones and ask the people of
3: whether they wear
1: nation,
3: their undies for 3 days straight.
1: Yeah, including
3: the gym.
1: Going to the gym.
3: Oh.
2: Yeah. We got some yeses.
1: And there was no yeses. There was not one
2: we
1: yes.
2: We definitely got yeses.
1: There was no yeses.
3: Also, did you see those people? Do you want to be a part of them?
1: And
2: I don't need to see them. I imagine they're beautiful.
1: Also, they didn't exist. No one said yes. And then some great underwear companies came on board and gifted you, how many, 60 pairs of jocks?
2: I think I got about 65.
3: Are you still wearing those same ones?
2: No.

0: I got new pairs because I get those ones that don't ride up now. They're pretty good. Technology's moved on.
1: Don't ride up.
2: So you can longer wear out of them.
1: Yeah. What are you wearing? Are you wearing like a garter belt or something with them?
0: What do you mean?
1: What do you mean the technology that doesn't ride up?
0: Yeah, there's like these ones now that have like a
2: stretchiness.
0: They're stretchy on the inside, so they don't ride up. You know when you...
1: I don't.
0: Okay.
1: I don't have a huge riding up problem, but...
0: Yeah.
1: That's not me bragging. I didn't mean to say that.
0: Some of us don't chafe. I get it.
2: But also, what would you be bragging?
1: I don't know. It just sounded like mine don't ride up.
0: Yeah, it's a good thing.
1: Yeah. Yeah. Thanks, man.
0: There's
1: a new issue afoot, and that is the aircon in this studio.
2: Yeah.
1: Kieran asked if he could turn it on.
2: Yes.
1: Both you and I, you're in a shirt, I'm in a T-shirt. And I said,
2: Take your hoodie off.
1: And Kieran replied,
0: well, I can't. I don't have anything underneath.
1: Nothing underneath. No
2: this
1: T-shirt.
2: This man is wearing a hoodie with nothing underneath, and he's never worn anything. It's not like he had no T-shirts to wear today. He's never worn anything under his hoodies.
0: Because I'm wearing my outfit. So what does the T-shirt, what's the purpose of the
2: because
0: T-shirt?
2: Because the weather changes throughout the day, yeah. And like taking a jacket or a coat, you need options.
0: Nah, because I've got...
1: What if you go to a restaurant and you can't ask them to adjust the aircon?
0: Well, in that situation, I would have worn a jacket and a T-shirt.
1: You've told us you've never worn a T-shirt under a hoodie, though.
0: No, I haven't, because I don't see the need. I'm wearing what I'm wearing for the day.
2: Yes, but the hoodie you could wear three or four times and change the T-shirt underneath.
0: The hoodie is the star of the day.
2: Yes, it can be a star multiple times before you have to wash it if you whack a T-shirt underneath it.
0: Yeah, but I don't. I just wash it.
1: So you're
2: but do you get sweaty?
1: You're sweating straight
0: I'm sweating right now.
2: Yeah, because it's hot and
1: I love you.
2: Sweating into your three-day-old underpants.
1: How often? And also, there's no way, after his history with jocks, there's no way this hoodie is getting washed every time you wear it.
0: No, okay. So I'll wear it on a walk tomorrow morning with my partner, Maddie.
2: Yep.
0: And then I'll probably...
2: You'll get one more wear out of it.
0: Well, because today I'm wearing it because it's an England hoodie. England played this morning. So I'll give it a sniff test before the next game.
2: Oh,
0: I won't wash
2: God.
0: It over the weekend. And if it's okay, I'll wear it.
2: Gross.
1: So you're going a week wearing a
0: But I'm not wearing it every
1: hoodie.
0: Day.
2: Oh, it's just gross. You need it's all. It's too hot to not have
0: it's
2: something under.
0: It's hot in here because 13, you guys 10, are 60. Lizards.
2: No, there is nobody. There's nobody that wears a hoodie without something under it. It's just not a way. Who taught you how to dress yourself?
0: I did. I'm a grown man.
2: No, but you must have learnt that from somewhere.
0: No, you just dress yourself, don't you? Do you learn how to dress yourself?
2: Yes, you do.
1: But you haven't. Do you want to know, do you want calls just on this? Because Kieran, will you believe if we get people call through saying that, you know, do you wear a T-shirt or not under a hoodie, will you admit that you're wrong? Because you never do.
0: Oh, well, if I would say you can have, okay, we can get 10 calls through at once, mm-hmm. right? If two of them say that they don't wear anything underneath, I'm right.
2: So you just need a small number
0: two
2: to back
0: people
2: you
0: to
2: up.
0: Say, yeah,
3: 20%.
1: 13 10 60. Give us a call. Is this normal behaviour to wear a hoodie
2: without
1: with nothing underneath?
2: Yeah,
1: and so your pits are sweating straight into your hoodie, and you wear that for a whole week.
0: I've got deodorant on.
1: Sorry, clap him in. Sorry, I didn't realise. We should have
2: 13 10 60. Callers.
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5: 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Watch out for a crash in Lath Lane along Orang Road westbound at Francisco Street. That's blocking the left lane. Tellies are on site. It's very heavy there. Through Bayswater, the earlier breakdown has just cleared Tonkin Highway northbound at Collier Road. Traffic remains a bit heavy on the approach there. Also busy in Churchlands, Pearson Street northbound at Hale Road. Score a win at Dan Murphy's. 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It's still in more traffic soon on Mix 94.5, Perth's best variety.
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3: This is Carrie and Tommy.
1: Yeah, yeah, yeah.
3: Perth's Mix 94.5.
20: Oh, that

0: Lucy and Nikki are in to drive you home live after 4 o'clock, but right now, some of Carrie and Tommy's best bits.
1: So we've discovered that Kieran, our producer, doesn't wear a T-shirt under his hoodie. So he just wears hoodies his whole life with nothing underneath, direct hoodie-to-skin contact.
2: Yes.
1: It's weird.
2: I've had a pit smell.
1: And does it smell?
2: It smells like he just ducked out and put heaps of deodorant on the outside of the hoodie.
3: Well, I haven't. I've been sitting here. You're the one who ducked out, so what have you been up to?
1: Do you spray the outside of the hoodie or the inside of the hoodie?
3: Inside and outside.
1: You spray the outside of your hoodie.
3: Not like you just do a little whip.
1: Yeah, no, you don't.
2: It smelled like that.
1: Do you spray the outside of your clothes?
2: No, sorry. I don't, Carrie. No. But it smelled like he'd sprayed
1: Again,
2: the outside.
1: Who taught you about clothes and hygiene?
3: Just self-taught.
2: He's one of the most hygienic Englishmen going round.
4: Don't they call them soap dodgers, by the way?
2: Yeah. I don't. Do they?
3: I'm not a soap dodger. I shower once a day in the morning.
1: Jamie Lee, welcome to Jumper Etiquette. Is it weird that our producer doesn't wear a T-shirt under his hoodie?
5: It's not only weird, it is disgusting. What are you doing, Kieran? We need to chuck you in the bin. Like, what is going on?
1: I feel like we need to put his whole body in a washing machine.
3: So why are we okay with wearing T-shirts with nothing underneath?
1: Because we wash the T-shirts every day.
3: Yeah, I wash the jumper.
1: But you shouldn't, because the jumper doesn't need to be.
3: But who told you that?
2: Kieran, listen to Jamie Lee. She's called in. Go for it, Jamie Lee.
5: I wash people for a living, and I really want to come and scrub you down.
2: Yeah.
5: You're giving me a bit.
1: Are you a nurse, Jamie Lee?
5: I work in aged care.
1: Right.
5: So
2: yeah.
5: I go into showers and Kieran, my elderly
3: old man,
5: washing their clothes and their undies more than you. What is going on?
2: Jamie Lee, this is good. We could get you into studio and we could do a sponge bath and we could make it a listener event, 13 10 60, if you want to get involved and have a scrub of Kieran.
1: Oh,
2: thank
1: God.
2: You very much, Jamie Lee. G'day, Lauren.
6: Hi, how you going?
2: Well, we're sitting next to the little stink here, so not as well as we thought. But what are your thoughts on this?
6: Well, I'm doing it now.
3: Yeah, it's delightful, right?
1: No, I bet you're wearing a bra.
6: Well, yeah, I'm wearing my bra.
2: See, so that's undergarments.
1: It's undergarments.
2: That's undergarments. Kieran has no bra on.
3: Wait, hold on.
6: I would be a bit worried if he was wearing a bra.
3: Why is the bra okay? But you're talking about your pits.
1: But it's just covering, like, your private bits.
2: Kieran, let me spell this out. You're straight tit to hoodie.
3: Yeah, I think that's fine.
1: Tit and pit to hoodie is what you are.
2: Tit to hoodie.
3: What about if it was like a crew neck? Or
2: you know how you wear underwear under jeans?
1: Yes.
3: Yeah.
1: It would be like, that's exactly right.
3: But they're very different.
1: No, they're not.
3: No, I've got heaps of stuff going on down there. There's not a lot going on up here.
2: Well, you just made me smell your pit, so if you need me to do a sniff comparison.
1: A hoodie is an overgarment.
3: Yes.
1: Yes.
3: No, but like you can wear it just on its own.
1: No, you can't, Lisa. Can you?
2: We got Lisa?
6: I think you can.
2: Okay. What about Lisa? Lisa, what do you think?
7: No, you do not wear a hoodie on its own. That is just feral. It's disgusting.
1: Okay. Yeah. Yeah. Thank you, Lisa.
3: I think you're all wrong.
1: What about Casey? Casey?
3: You've all got
1: thoughts,
3: too many clothes.
1: Casey?
8: Yeah, two of my kids do it. I think it's disgusting, but I do have two teenage kids that do it.
2: But they're kids, Kieran.
8: But they're not.
3: Yeah, but
8: they're
3: Casey should have told them how not to do it.
2: Oh, they're 19 and 17. They're a peak smell age.
8: Yes. No, but I give them that they put them in the wash every time, but I have to do all of the washing.
1: Also, but Kieran's, the hoodies are quite expensive. You don't wash them all the time. They'll lose their fluff.
2: And Casey, Kieran's like wearing it 3 or 4 times.
8: Yeah, no. It needs to be washed every time if you're going to do it like that, Kieran.
3: I'm saving the planet.
1: What about Jean? Let's end with Jean. Hey, Jean.
9: How you going?
1: Thoughts?
9: I'm pretty good on the undies for up to a week.
1: What?
2: Oh my God.
9: Quite
1: what do you
9: clean
1: mean?
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1: What,
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4: What could make your dog's coat so shiny and silky they think they wear a show dog? The food you get from Pet Barn. Talk to the Pet Barn team today about the right nutrition and get that feed good feeling. The earlier breakdown has cleared in Bayswater, Tonkin Highway, northbound at Collier Road. Traffic's a bit slow on the approach for the moment. Also, watch out for a crash in Lath Lane.

0: Road westbound at Francisco Street. Incident response have shut the left lane. Towie's on site as well, so it's very busy through there. 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See any problems? Call 1300 057 345. More traffic soon on Mix 94.5, Perth's best variety.
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0: night's tribunal decision upholding Lachie Neale's suspension. The appeal to decide if Neale can play in Saturday's grand final will be heard at 2 o'clock Perth time tomorrow. More than 3,000 fans have turned out for the Dockers' final open training session at Cockburn before flying out for Melbourne tomorrow. Players spent time with the Purple Army signing autographs and stopping for photos. The City of Perth has sensationally sacked its Chief Executive Officer, Michelle Reynolds. The city boss was informed by a late-night email following a secret council meeting. She's believed to be seeking legal advice. Rough sleepers on Rockingham's Memorial Drive have been issued move-on notices by police. And Aussie rock legend Angry Anderson has died. The family of the Rose Tattoo singer says he passed away surrounded by loved ones. That's what's making news this hour.
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1: 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Moving on to

0: It's been a big week on the tools, guys, and it's only going to get bigger because tomorrow I am off to Melbourne for Dom Dollar.
1: There is a lot of rumours swirling around on the internet about Dom's show tomorrow night.
0: I know.
2: We
0: can unpack that later, but I am very excited, guys. This is my Christmas, my New Year's, and my Easter all wrapped into one. So I'm really thrilled.
1: Good for you. I didn't know you celebrated Easter that hard, but it's good to see, babe.
0: I don't, babe.
1: Send out the little choggy bunny for the bit of Dom Dollar Doll.
0: I know. It's going to be good.
1: I've got FOMO. I was meant to be joining you on this journey, but I had to, get a few things sorted at home.
0: Nick's got a very young baby.
1: So fresh and so clean. But no, we've just been on like the global circuit lately. So I just thought, you know what, I just need a weekend.
0: We have been on the global circuit, babe. We've been on the trot.
1: Racking up those frequent flyer points.
0: We have been. Tell you what, there's nowhere I like to be more than the Virgin Lounge.
1: Oh, babe. And do you know what I've been loving about the Virgin Lounge?
0: Tell me.
1: The bloody spud station that they've had these days.
0: Oh, how good's the spud station?
1: A little hot potato with a bit of sour cream. Mm. Oh, I love when they've got good meals there.
2: I've never been to a lounge before at an airport.
1: Oh, honey, you're missing out. You've been to the Qantas terminal, though, last time we flew you to Adelaide, and God, didn't we hear about that?
2: Oh, it was a bloody great time. There's bloody no Maccas in. I just wanted KFC that morning.
1: This is why you need money in life.
2: Exactly. I need to become rich so I can actually just go to the Qantas. They're going to hold their own terminal. Blew my mind. Crazy.
1: Oh, babes, you need to get out more.
0: You know what, Sean? Yeah. I will say there is something really quite nice about the Sydney Qantas terminal. Yeah. That is, you know, you're not wrong. It's not like that in every airport, though.
1: Yeah,
0: right. Anyway, guys, let's get into the show. It's going to be an absolute banger.
2: Yes.
0: We've got some breakup tales coming later, which we love.
1: Thanks to Betty's Burgers.
2: Yes, you want to win $500 thanks to Betty's Burgers. Stick around because all we need is your wildest breakup stories.

0: For your drive home, you got Lucy and Nikki from the Happy Hour with Lucy and Nikki podcast. 131060 is the number. We want to know your wildest breakup stories, girls.
1: Yes, and it doesn't need to be like wildest as in really bad. It can be like wildest as in like did

0: that just happened vibe, yep. AKA a girl got dumped on Snapchat, which I thought was crazy. Oh,
1: honestly, unreal. And it doesn't even have to be romantic, guys. It can be like a friendship breakup. Mm. It could be breaking up with your workplace. It could be breaking up with your, I don't know, your postman. I don't know why I said that.
0: When I've ever had to do that. And I actually really like our postman.
1: Babe, do you know when I was looking for a package to arrive before an event recently, I literally text Willow, our old postman.
0: Did you?
1: Yeah. I was like, Willow, SOS, my guy.
0: Well, we definitely didn't dump him, did we?
1: No, don't dump your postman.
2: 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And we'll take your calls right after this.
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0: We had a going out schedule. So Wednesday night was Steve's into Margot's. Thursday nights we would be in Nedlands. Friday was Metro's in the city for R&B. Saturday was Metro's Frio. Sunday Arvo's, you rounded out with a Cot Sunday sesh or something like that.
1: Jeez, were you ever home?
0: Yeah, well, my clothes would need cleaning. I'd need to be fed. But we had a lot of good times. Growing up in Perth was awesome. It's a man on the dance
1: floor. 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
6: 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Through Lath Lane, crash cleared. Orang Road, westbound at Francisco Street, traffic is still recovering there on the approach. Also, the breakdown has cleared too in Rivervale, not too far away. Traffic flowing, Great Eastern Highway, eastbound after Acton Avenue. And it's busy in Forestdale, Armidale Road, both directions at Tonkin Highway. 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
2: Right from the start, you were a thief. You stole my heart. And I...

0: If you drive home, you got Lucy and Nikki from the Happy Hour with Lucy and Nikki podcast and...
1: Good evening. We start tonight crossing live to Lucy and Nikki for the worst breakup ever.
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2: Oh, sure does. I actually had a Betty's Burger for lunch yesterday and it was unbelievable.
3: Oh, babe, they're so good. Do you know what I love about Betty's Burgers? Is
2: tell
3: the
2: me.
3: Dipping sauce.
2: Oh, it's pretty good, isn't it?
3: Oh, it's so good. Insane. Always.
0: Have you had their ice cream the too? They've got the crazy, like the Cold Rock kind of ice cream where they mash it all together.
2: Yum. What about the shakes doll?
0: Oh, the shakes.
3: A burger and a shake. It's giving Summer's Day doll, you know?
2: Is it just?
3: Isn't it?
2: It's giving, yeah, I don't know what it's giving. It's giving yum yum chookies bum.
3: Yes. But anyway, thanks to Betty's Burgers, we get to talk about people's wildest breakup stories. And we've had a week and a half hearing these stories. We had someone that got dumped via Snapchat. We had someone that did the old Houdini and moved out while their partner was out dropping them lunch, supposedly. So I'm interested to see what we've got happening today.
2: Yeah, what do we got?
0: Yeah, we've got some crazy calls on the lines. Let's go to Jazz on 131060. Jazz, what is your wildest breakup story?
4: Hello, guys.
3: Hi, Jazz.
2: Hello, Jazz.
4: Hi. So I was seeing a girl. We were living in Canberra at the time, and she wanted to go to the coast for the weekend, which was like 3 hours away. So we did that, and I had to pay for everything, for like accommodation, food, everything we'd done. And she just wanted to keep doing things, and I sort of got sick of it. So I was like,

0: I'm done. Mm-hmm. And I left her at the place we were staying at, and I drove back to Canberra. So she had to find her own way home because I, young and dumb, didn't want to deal with the awkward drive home.
1: Oh, no.
0: And then a few months later, I was out at a nightclub in Canberra, and my friend and I were staying in a motel, and she got blind drunk and left with a guy, and she had the hotel key. So I just went to reception and asked for a spare key and told them the story.
1: Yeah.
0: And the lady at reception was like, oh, something similar happened to my niece. She went away down the coast for a weekend and got left there. And I was like,
1: and it was you that left her there.
0: And it was me, yeah.
1: Did you confess that it was you, or did you just go, oh, wow, that sucks?
0: Yeah, no. I was like, oh, okay. And then I just took the key and ran to the room.
1: Oh, no.
2: Oh, you're like, what a coincidence.
1: Moral of the story, don't leave anyone stranded.
0: Exactly.
1: Big time.
3: Jazz, we're giving you $500 thanks to Betty's Burgers. How does that sound?
2: Yeah, Jazz.
3: How good. Easy done. Amazing. Congratulations. We're doing this all week too, guys. So if you have a crazy, wild breakup story, get ready to bring them to us. And break up with your burger and move on with Betty's Burgers. Moving on, tastes pretty good. Hey, stick around. Up next, we are playing Lucy versus Nikki. The girls will take each other on. It always gets a bit hectic, doesn't it, girls?
1: Will we be friends? We'll see.
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0: 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Call 1300 057 345. 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
3: G'day, this is the Camel, and it's grand final week, team. Woohoo! 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

0: For your drive home, you got Lucy and Nikki from the Happy Hour with Lucy and Nikki podcast.
1: Mirror, mirror on the wall. Who's the smartest of them all? It's about to get tricky. Lucy versus Nikki.
0: Yeah, oh. Bang. All right, this is a game bang. Where the girls take each other on. It gets very intense sometimes.
2: I know.
0: We give them five questions. Lucy and Nikki must buzz in with their name when they know the answer. The first person gets the answer wrong. The other gets a chance to answer and claim a point. Best of five wins. We go to a tiebreaker if it is even. Today, girls, you were taking on songs that blew up in 2026.
3: Oh, okay.
0: Yeah.
3: Wow, I like this topic. Let's go.
0: All right, let's do it. Question one. Which artist was a part of the official FIFA World Cup song?
3: Lucy. Shakira.
0: Shakira is correct.
2: Good one, babe.
3: Woohoo!
2: Well done, and you get a bonus point if you can say Shakira, Shakira.
0: All right.
3: Good one. Good one, Nick.
0: Question two. Zara Larsson has blown up this year. What country is she from?
3: Lucy.
2: Oh.
0: Yes.
3: Belgium.

0: Correct.
1: Nikki.
0: Yes.
1: Norway.
0: Incorrect.
2: Lucy.
0: Mm-hmm.
2: Where are they Dutch?
1: Oh, dear.
2: You think that's what she is.
0: Deutschland. Oh. Deutsche Bank.
2: Deutsche Bank. Germany.
0: Germany. Nah, incorrect. Sweden.
2: Oh,
0: yeah.
1: I would totally would have got there eventually.
2: We were on the right vibe.
0: Yeah.
1: Well, babe, I don't think people in Europe would agree. So.
0: All right, question three. Wonder Lucy, which artist released the songs Baby Steps, Nice to Each? Yes.
1: Oh, it's good to be in the game, Olivia Dean.
0: Yes, it is.
2: Good work, babe. Good work.
0: Well
1: oh,
0: done.
1: Thank God.
0: Well done. One all. All right, question four. Taylor Swift released I Knew It, I Knew You earlier this year. What movie is it from?
1: Oh.
2: Lucy.
0: Yes.
2: Toy Story 5.
0: Yes, correct. Oh. Well done, Lucy.
1: Wait, is there five Toy Stories?
0: Yeah.
2: Why?
1: What's been going on with
0: Mate,
1: Jesse and Woody?
0: The new one, I got so emotional. It's go and watch it. It's really good.
1: Are you serious?
0: Yeah, so
1: oh,
0: good.
1: God, don't. Gosh, they
2: know
1: kill me.
2: There's
1: always
2: the
1: massive life lessons in children's
0: always,
1: films.
0: Always, especially
1: yeah,
0: this
1: babe.
0: One at the end because the iPad starts to take over. Oh,
1: don't.
2: Oh, don't.
0: Yeah.
2: Those cheeky iPads.
1: That's my eye. I am rebelling against
2: screens. I love my
1: screens.
2: iPad, so I'm not going to diss iPads.
1: Yeah,
2: I'm actually
1: like
2: team
1: your
2: iPad.
0: I don't want to spoil it for you, but you watch it. It's good. All right.
1: Okay.
0: Question five. Lucy, do you get this? You're the winner? Yeah.
1: Oh, that All sounds right. familiar, doesn't it? Every week, every
0: question
1: day.
0: Question five. True or false, Justin Bieber released an album this year?
2: Lucy.
0: Oh, Lucy, I think.
1: Go, producer Kerrod.
3: I think Nikki just got in there.
0: Okay.
2: Okay.
1: True.
0: That is incorrect.
2: Oh, what? It was last year, you idiot.
1: Oh, was it last year?
0: Yeah.
1: Oh, my God, it was because we were all doing this together last year.
0: I know.
2: Yeah.
1: Oh, I'm so
2: Does that mean I win? Oh,
0: no.
2: Listen, you know what? Let's go to one more question.
0: Wait, one more question. All right.
1: I'm feeling generous. Thank
2: you. Yeah, I'm feeling generous.
0: What iconic country singer passed away at the age of 80?
2: Nikki.
0: Yes.
1: Dolly Parton.
0: That is correct.
1: Oh, I bet you're regretting
0: well
1: that.
0: Well done.
1: Actually.
0: You're back to the game.
2: Okay.
0: Which means we have one final question.
3: Do we? I'm going to pull up a question. Yeah. I don't have it. You've already got some extra questions. Let's go with who released the song Beautiful Things?
1: Nikki, Lady Gaga.
0: No.
1: When in doubt, Gaga.
0: No.
2: Wait, babe, I reckon you deserve to win just from saying when in doubt, Gaga.
1: Gaga.
2: Gaga.
0: Yeah.
1: Beautiful Things.
0: He's in, Australia things. Next week.
2: Oh, Lucy.
0: Yes.
2: Harry Styles.
1: No.
0: No.
2: Is it Benson Boone?
0: It's Benson Boone! Nikki, you came back.
1: Oh, my God.
2: I just won that
1: century.
2: When I had the chance.
1: You should have lose. Oh, I feel a bit bad. Let's go halvesies.
2: We can share it, babe.
1: Let's celebrate together.
2: We can celebrate together.
0: Oh, my God.
1: Oh, wow.
0: Oh, well done,
1: Unbelievable.
0: Nikki. I'm impressed there.
1: Hey, am I, to be honest.
0: Hey, stick around. Apparently more women are getting their ribs removed. This is pretty bizarre what's going on. We're going to unpack it all right after this. You got Lucy, Nikki.
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0: Street intersection. Slow down and give way to your right if you're passing through there. Freeway northbound, slow Anchortel Road, South Terrace into the city at Hay Street, Stevenson Ave to Reed Highway and Ocean Reef Road to Shenton Ave. Freeway southbound, busy out of Perth, Loftus Street down to Mill Point Road, Mount Henry Bridge, Roe Highway and from Belia Drive to Russell Road. 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Clean heat, too easy. It's still in more traffic soon on Mix 94.5, Perth's best variety.
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15: Hello, Angela Sun from 7 News with your update. Thousands of Freo faithfuls have shown their support in Coburn for the Dockers' final open training session. The team will fly out tomorrow ahead of Saturday's grand final. Brisbane have arrived in Melbourne today, with the Lions confirming the club will challenge Lachie Neal's suspension upheld by the tribunal. The appeal hearing for the former Docker will take place at 2 p.m. WA time tomorrow. Legendary Australian rocker Angry Anderson has died aged 79. Known for his gravelly voice and powerful live performances, he was suddenly hospitalised in Europe last month while on tour. His family have called the loss devastating, adding he was surrounded by loved ones in his final moments. And the City of Perth has sensationally sacked its chief executive officer. Michelle Reynolds was informed late last night after a secret council meeting. You're up to date with the latest news.
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17: Sam Jolly with a look at Perth's weather. We had some showers in the city earlier today. It is clearing up tomorrow. A mostly sunny top of 22 degrees for our Thursday. For the latest on today's top stories, join us for 7 News Tonight or catch up on 7 Plus.
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1: That's right, guys. And we get sent in a lot of crazy things to talk about on the radio, but this for me is tipping me over the edge. Have you heard about all of these people that are going and getting this wild surgery where they like break your ribs to make you look like you've got a more snatched waist?
2: Yeah. They're calling it the Barbie waist surgery.
1: Oh, wow.
2: But do you know what else they're doing? They're actually getting girls to go to Bali to get it for free.
1: Yes.
2: To promote the surgery.
1: Yes, one of the contestants from Maths last year went over and it was a bit of a controversy online, wasn't it?
2: Like, guys, like, how do you feel about that, Luce? Because I just feel like this is honestly a step too far, in my opinion.
1: Well, okay, listen, I have no issue with people doing what they want with their own body for, like, you know, I've got cosmetic surgeries done.

0: I thought you were going to say something else then.
1: You've got boobs too.
0: Yes.
1: But
2: topless, you've got boobs too.
1: Yeah, we've just been absolutely rinsing that. But I do think sometimes it is, like, if it's at risk of making danger to your body.
0: Well, that's it. Mm. I think the fact that they literally have to break your ribs to do this surgery, that's what kind of scares
3: me.
0: Like, you're kind of, you're not like adding, you're not really like, you know, putting something else in. It's kind of like you're already like, you're manipulating what's already there.
4: Mm. Oh, I don't know.
1: Like, it's one thing to get rid of like a bit of cartilage to make your nose look leaner or whatever, like smaller.
0: Lean
1: but
0: nose.
1: But like, because, you know, it's like whatever, like a nose is a nose. Mm. But like, I thought we like were born with this many ribs to keep our bodies standing.
0: Yeah, I don't know.
3: So how they're doing it, and this might make you feel a bit queasy. Oh, so if you're listening. So what they do is that, because I know someone that's got it done, they heat your ribs up and then they bend them in.
0: Can't.
3: So they don't break
0: I can't.
3: Them. It's pretty hectic.
0: Oh my God. If you want to know more, you can just Google it.
1: Oh my God.
0: Because I'm actually tripping listening to that.
3: Crazy.
0: That's so
3: But it looks
0: wild.
3: It looks stupid. It looks like you've got a corset on constantly. Like,
0: really?
3: It just doesn't look real. Nah, like, I mean, each to their own. No
0: well, that's
3: judgment.
0: It, hey. Like,
3: what's
0: it's your body, your rules, whatever. Like, we're not going to shame you for getting it. But I just am like, is it that necessary?
3: Yeah, it's crazy.
0: Because apparently if you do pay for it, it costs a lot of money.
3: Yeah, I don't know how it works when you want to have a baby or, you know, it's pretty hectic.
1: Nah, that makes me feel so sick. Mm.
0: Actually,
1: that's a
0: really good point, Shawnee. I wonder if it does impact.
3: Yeah, exactly.
0: You'd want to hope that your new ribs are pretty sturdy you get pregnant. You know what I mean?
3: It makes me feel sick.
0: Anyway, but like, is anyone out there? Well, the chick off Maths is doing it.
3: Yeah.
0: This influencer Matilda Baxter is another person who did it. I want to know if there's anyone else out there who would even consider
1: back in the day, and I don't quote me on this because I have been known to spread fake news. But
0: whoopsie-daisy.
1: I think that this or something of this nature, Bella Hadid got many, many moons ago.
0: I think people think Bella Hadid's had everything though.
1: But allegedly. I remember definitely there was some kind of rib removal.
0: I thought Marilyn Manson did this.
3: Yeah, that was a like a beast thing back in the day.
1: He did that
3: so he could pleasure himself apparently.
0: Oh,
1: yes, we know, Shawnee. Read between the lines.
0: Yeah,
1: us.
0: Bloody hell, Shawnee.
3: Sorry.
0: You're right. But yeah, anyway. Like, is anyone out there getting this surgery? Has anyone had this surgery? Is anyone thinking about getting this surgery? Give us a buzz.
3: Yeah, we'd love to hear from you.
0: Talk us through your thoughts.
1: I really want to know your thought process if you did.
0: No shade, but ouch.
3: Yeah. You got Lucy and Nikki.
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9: 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Through Leaderville, traffic lights are flashing yellow at Cambridge and Southport Street intersection. Slow down and give way to your right if you're headed through there. Also at RIC Arena, Jason Derulo performing this evening.

0: Gates open from 6, so expect delays along Wellington and Milligan Streets through there this evening. Double demerit supply from midnight Thursday to midnight Monday for drink or drug driving, not wearing your seatbelt or running a red light. 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It's Dylan. 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Call 1300 057 345. More traffic soon on Mix 94.5, Perth's best variety.
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0: Driving you home, you got Lucy and Nikki from Happy Hour with Lucy and Nikki podcast. And right now, jump on the phones. 131060 is the number. We want to know, what white lie did you tell to get out of something, girls?
1: Yes, that's right. The reason
2: too
1: being,
2: many
1: guys,
2: to count. Dom.
1: I know, we've done a few, haven't we?
2: I feel bad because my boss is listening. Sorry.
1: Oh, who's your boss? You're your boss.
2: Oh no, a radio boss.
1: Yeah, so true. Hey, boss. No, but this story's going around on the internet, and it's about a 57-year-old woman from Madrid. She allegedly spent 28 years pretending to be blind to avoid small talk and unwanted social interactions.
2: Oh, why does that so remind me of something I would do when we're out, babe?
1: Babe, that is nearly 3 decades. So she did have an eye injury back in the day, but then she just kind of like ran with it and was like, oh yeah, sorry, I can't do it, because she didn't want to socialize.
2: Mm. I was actually watching an episode of Law and Order the other day, which is not factual. Yeah, it's not factual, but you know, it's still to this kind of vibe. And a guy was pretended he was in a wheelchair, even to his wife, for like years and years and years. And then at the end, she sees a video, like a CCTV footage of him walking, and she is like, just loses her mind. And she's like, that liar.
1: Again, similar, you know, chain to Law and Order, There's Something About Mary. He also pretended.
2: Yeah,
1: remember
2: right.
1: that film?
2: But like, anyway, you know, it doesn't need to be that. I mean, they're pretty wild
1: lies. That is
2: lies.
1: Extreme.
2: We actually did an episode on the podcast the other day, and a girl wanted to get out of a date, and she made up this huge lie to the guy she was on the date with. Well, it was kind of more of a booty call,
1: saying
2: to be fair.
1: That her, what was it, that her mum was in an accident?
2: Her sister was in a car accident. Right. I'm like, that's bad karma,
1: babe. I get so scared of karma. But what about that time? So, confession. Lucy and I were doing our girls' Christmas. We do it every year. And to be fair, this was the early days, so it wasn't as like concrete as it is now, but still no excuse. And we'd had a big party at our office the night before, thinking that we could do both, and we just pulled up terribly.
2: We just couldn't. We were too hungover.
1: We were way too hungover. We were like, oh, sorry, there was actually damage to the office that we need to tend to today.
2: We lied and said something had been damaged at our office.
1: And then we confessed like 5 years later, and they were like, duh, we know. And we're like, oh my God, sorry.
2: But it got us thinking, like, I feel like people make up white lies all the time to try and get out of things. Like, even like, that's such a weird sentence, we're bosses, but like, we have a team that works under us at our business, which we have our own fashion label. And it's so funny because when people call in sick, like, all they need to do is say, hey, I can't make it in today, I'm sick. And I'm like, okay, copy that. Like, yeah, I can't really do much about that. But like, it's always like, on the weekend, I was at this place and I caught bird flu from my cousin's brother's sister's. I thought the symptoms were going to be fine. I'm like, just say I'm sick.
1: But it's so funny because I remember like when I was younger and I would have to call in sick to my boss, I would do the same thing. It's like a nerve-wracking thing.
2: And less
1: it's like,
2: is more. And less people can tell more. The white lies, babe.
1: I know, they can.
2: They really can.
0: Well, we want to hear from you guys. 131060 is the number. What white lie did you tell to get out of something? And we'll take your calls right after this. You got Lucy and Nikki.
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5: 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Traffic lights are still flashing yellow in Leederville this evening at the Cambridge Street and Southport Street intersection. Slow down and give way to your right. Freeway northbound, busy from South Terrace into the city at Hay Street, Hutton Street to Reed Highway and Ocean Reef Road to Shenton Avenue. Southbound run, busy from Loftus Street out of Perth to Mill Point Road, Mount Henry Bridge, slowing at Roe Highway and between Armidale and Russell Roads. 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

0: drive home. You got Lucy and Nikki from the Happy Hour with Lucy and Nikki podcast. Right now, we need you on the phones. 13 10 60 is the number. What white lie did you tell to get out of something, girls?
1: Too many, if any. We've told a few in our time to get out of things.
2: What about that time? When you forgot to check in for your flight. And we're like walking to the gate and Lucy's been there for like, you're on time. And you're like, oh my God. Oh my God, babe, I haven't even checked in for my flight because we just had carry on. And so we had to tell a white lie at the gate and we're like, oh, for some reason hers just didn't work. So weird.
1: Oh, that's right. We went up and we're like, oh, it's so strange.
2: I was like, don't panic. Come with me.
1: And we got
2: through.
1: She just
2: assumes that I'm going to check her in because she thinks I'm a bloody PA. On the same booking, otherwise I would have told.
1: Yeah, literally. Oh, that was, we got off.
2: We had to do a confident white lie.
1: I'm dying to know what other people have got to say because honestly, I need some new things to work with, really.
0: Let's go to the phones. 131060 is the number. Let's go to Raj. Raj, what white lie did you tell to get out of something?
3: Hey, good evening, guys. How are we?
2: We're good, Raj. What have you got for us?
3: Hi, this was back when I was 22 and we had like a pre-booked holiday at the beach destination and my line manager was not giving me a leave for that. He was quoting something at work. The day before, I had to come up with an excuse to say I'm having a piles operation because I used that excuse because there's no way they're going to come and check on me or to prove it and all of that. So I just used that excuse and we still laugh at it with my friends who went on the holiday. We go, oh gosh, why did you bring that excuse? And we still laugh at it when we catch up.
2: At least you got to go on the holiday.
1: Yeah.
2: Woo-hoo.
3: I know, right?
1: Hang on, what operation was it again? Asking Pulse. For a friend.
3: It's a pile. So usually you have it on the back. So there's no way they're going to come and check on me on that.
2: Oh, piles.
0: You know piles?
2: Oh, yeah. My gosh. That is crazy.
1: That's great to know. Thank you for that one.
3: I had to make it even more realistic. So when I got back to work after a week, I pretended to limp for 2 days.
1: Oh, I did it. You really so leaned into it.
0: Well done, Raj. Amazing. I love that. Let's go to Natalie on 131060. Natalie, what white lie did you tell to get out of something?
4: Okay, so this was actually my best friend's story who I met working at an ice cream store that her uncle and aunt owned. And she desperately wanted to quit, but she felt so bad because they were her uncle and aunt. So she went to like go and quit. And then they asked her why. And so in the moment, she freaked out and was like, I actually have applied to be an au pair in London and just told them the white lie as a reason. And then felt so guilty about it that she then went and booked a flight to London and became an au pair for 2 years. And she didn't want to tell them that she lied.
2: Did she even want to be an au pair in London?
4: Like she thought about it, but she hadn't committed at all.
2: Yeah. Well, that's one way to commit to the cause. I feel like London's always a good choice, to be honest.
1: Yeah, you know what? That white lie actually led her on a great path.
2: I know. I love that for her.
0: Thanks for calling through, Natalie. Let's go to Nick on 131060. Nick, what white lie did you tell to get out of something?
5: How are we, everyone?
1: Good, Nick. How are you?
5: Living the dream.
2: Love it.
5: So my white lie was I was flying down the Newcastle Link, doing a bit faster than I should have been, got pulled up. And I panicked and told the cop that I had IBS.
2: Oh, my God. Oh, good one.
1: And what, did you get out of it?
5: I did. I got out of it. He kind of looked at me funny and then was like, all right, we'll just do the speed on the way home and, let me go.
2: Oh, my God. Because he was like, this bloke urgently needs to go to the loo.
5: Yeah.
2: Wow.
1: Another great one to keep, up your sleeve in case if you get caught speeding.
2: No one's going to question that. And they don't want to be there if you.
1: They're like, I'm going to let this gent go.
2: Absolutely. On your trot.
1: Oh, good one.
2: On your horse.
1: There you go.
0: Thanks for calling through, Nick.
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4: Fishing for demersals north of Kalbarri or east of Augusta. 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In Leederville, traffic lights are still acting up tonight at Cambridge and Southport Street intersection. They are flashing yellow. Slow down and give way to your right if you come across that. Freeway northbound, busy Mill Point Road to Hay Street, Stevenson Avenue to Reed Highway. Similar southbound out of Perth, Loftus Street down to Mill Point Road and between Elia Drive and Russell Road. 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It's Dylan. More traffic soon on Mix 94.5, Perth's best variety.
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4: Hello, Angela Sun from 7 News with your update. Thousands of Freo faithfuls have shown their support in Coburn for the Dockers' final open training session. The team will fly out tomorrow ahead of Saturday's grand final. Brisbane have arrived in Melbourne today, with the Lions confirming the club will challenge Lachie Neale's suspension upheld by the tribunal. The appeal hearing for the former Docker will take place at 2 p.m. WA time tomorrow. Legendary Australian rocker Angry Anderson has died aged 79. Known for his gravelly voice and powerful live performances, he was suddenly hospitalised in Europe last month while on tour. His family have called the loss devastating, adding he was surrounded by loved ones in his final moments. And the City of Perth has sensationally sacked its chief executive officer. Michelle Reynolds was informed late last night after a secret council meeting. You're up to date with the latest news.
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0: Sam Jolly with a look at Perth's weather. We had some showers in the city earlier today. It is clearing up tomorrow. A mostly sunny top of 22 degrees for our Thursday.
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2: It's Fifi, Fev and Nick's happy hour.
3: Fifi, Fev and Nick's happy hour. Hey, guys.
4: Hey. Oh, Fev just said to me, do you want me to talk through the whole happy hour with this emphysema voice? And I said, please don't. And he is committed to it. And we've got an amazing happy hour,
5: yes.
4: Guys. We have the AFL Grand Final Cup coming into the studio. Luke Hodges walking that in.
5: Looking forward to that.
4: Also, up next, though, a big Hollywood star. He's been outed for some very poor behaviour.
3: No,
5: are
3: not Hollywood.
4: Oh, you're saying that's really...
3: Yeah, more information.
4: Oh, okay.
3: If we were playing Guess Who, I would have flicked down no faces.
4: Okay, you know well, here we go. What about very embarrassing behaviour towards an ex? Oh, man.
3: Again.
5: Yeah.
4: Okay, what about this? You'll be surprised who it is because they're usually a very clean-cut guy.
3: Again,
5: got me.
3: It's...
5: Oh, no, that got me.
4: All I could think then was Hugh Grant with Divine Brown.
3: Like, oh, yeah.
5: What happened?
4: Do you not remember that?
5: I don't know about it.
4: Hugh Grant, many years ago.
5: Yeah.
4: Because he was a clean-cut, foppish,
5: yeah, he still
4: Notting
5: is, yeah,
4: Hill
5: yeah.
4: in all these great movies, and then and dating Elizabeth Hurley.
5: Yeah, mate.
4: Beautiful fiance at the time. And then he was Divine Brown.
5: Who's Divine Brown?
4: She was a lovely lady that worked in an interesting industry.
3: The world's oldest profession.
4: He was caught in a car with. Anyway, we're getting bogged down in issues. Next, let's talk about Channing Tatum.
3: Fifi Fevenix happy hour.
4: In a car.
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0: Welcome to it for a Wednesday, Fifi Fevenick's Happy Hour.
1: Hey, can we talk Channing Tatum for a minute? Any yes. reason to talk yeah. about Channing Tatum? And why do women break up with him? That makes no sense to me, by the way.
2: Like he's a beautiful man. We interviewed him.
1: We did interview him with newborn babies.
2: Yeah. I took my clothes off.
1: Yeah. And I think the publicist ended the interview at that point.
2: Yeah, they did.
0: Really?
2: Yeah, they said, don't take your clothes off because it's not funny.
1: We should have a list of interviews publicists quickly finish. Like they wrap up the minute Fev does something, says something.
2: It's funny.
1: Channing Tatum, he's been accused, and this has been huge over the last few days. He's been accused of running a burner account to troll his exes. Now, his exes, more recently, Zoe Kravitz, who's now engaged to Harry Styles, and Jenna Dewan, who he was married to, and they've got a child together. So there's social media users discovered that there's an account called Nanya Bidness. Sorry, Nanya, and then Nanya Bidness.
0: Mm-hmm. Bidness.
1: And it has one, that account has one follower, and that follower is Channing Tatum.
0: All right, that is sus.
1: Now, this account regularly compliments Channing Tatum, but also trolls his exes. Now, this account does it on other feeds. So what I mean is there's the very famous account De Moi in New York that is the gossip account that reveals things that invariably become true. And This fake account, Nanya Bidness, often comments on De Moi's page and says things like confirms that Zoe's, you know, if it's a negative story about Zoe or Harry Styles, this fake account gets involved and trolls. So he's been called out and everyone's assuming it is his fake account to troll his exes.
2: Well, the fans sort of unpacked it, didn't they?
1: They did.
2: Yeah.
1: This is what's happened. They then find all the evidence of Nanya Bidness and all the comments that this account's made. And then I think for Channing, what the sussest part of it was that he followed the account.
2: Yeah.
1: And
2: that's a rookie error.
1: But he's using that in his defense because, guys, over the last 12 hours, he has finally addressed it.
2: Oh, no.
1: He came out and said this, yo, I love that. That's very Channing.
2: Yo,
1: I truly can't believe y'all think this is what I'm doing with my free time.
2: Mm.
1: Good point, Channing. I don't think he'd be doing this.
2: But that's what he's going to say. He's 100% it's him.
1: And then he continued, hilarious. Also, why would I follow a burner account if I didn't want people to connect me to it?
2: That was your game plan the whole way.
1: But I agree with him. No, that's a rookie error.
2: He would follow that, and then that if he got caught, that's his excuse. Why would I do that?
1: He went on, WTF, come on, but if I really need to say it, I only have one Instagram account, @ Channing Tatum.
2: Mm.
1: Do you think it is? I don't think that was him.
2: I reckon it is.
0: He follows a whole lot of people, though.
1: Channing does.
0: Yeah. Like, I'd be more sus if he only followed a couple hundred people and that's one of them, but he follows over 8,000.
1: Yeah, so he could have just followed that.
0: Yeah.
1: They've written him a compliment.
2: And he's going, give him a bit of love.
1: Because they do write him compliments.
0: I would think he'd be above that.
2: You would hope so.
1: I bet that's exactly what's happened.
2: Magic Mike.
1: He's given a follow to somebody that's like, you know, love-bombed
2: him. Giving him a bit of love, yeah.
1: And not gone and checked that person has no other followers but him. Mm. I'm sure that's it. But this is
2: man.
1: An area I don't like. But 131060, have you used burner accounts to troll exes or keep an eye on them? Like, this is not cool. And this can backfire. Like, you shouldn't do this. And my big message I would like to say is get on with your life. Like, honestly, let it go and get on with your life. But we've all been petty. We've all...
2: Have you had one?
1: No.
0: BB Fox.
1: Yeah. No.
0: Her friend BB Fox.
1: No, sometimes you hit rock bottom and you go... Well, what are we doing here? And I can only reference my girlfriend. We were at uni at the time. Mm-hmm. So, like, we were 19, 20, and it was her ex. This guy broke up with her. And I'm

0: never forget. And by the way, this we'd gone through we were trying to figure out she hadn't even been seeing him that seriously that she knew where he lived. And so we'd gone online and we tried to find out where he lived and got an address that looked like his home address. And we were sitting outside this house and maybe for a couple of hours, and we were like a stakeout.
1: Yeah.
0: Because she wanted to just see him because she missed him and wanted to see what he was up to. And I just remember when an old lady in a dressing gown was wheeling out a wheelie bin, and we realized, oh, that's not his mum. No, this isn't his house. I looked at her and went, I reckon this is rock bottom. Like we're stalking somebody that's not even your ex-boyfriend because we're trying to guess where he lives. And you do, you look at each other and go, nah, we're better than this. We are better than this.
1: I love
0: so everyone hits rock bottom.
1: I love how you pretended you had someone in the car with you.
0: Yeah.
1: Just
0: no,
1: to make
0: I
1: yourself
0: did.
1: Feel better.
0: No,
2: it was actually Fight Club.
1: Drop Dead Fred sort of style.
0: No.
1: Fred, what are you

0: that I was doing that with my friend. Like, at least she had a motive for being there.
1: Righto, Channon.
0: Do you agree? She had a motive to see her ex-boyfriend. I had no motive.
2: You
0: and
2: had
0: I still
2: so
0: waited.
2: Little going on. Support. Yeah, I'll do a stakeout with you.
0: Yeah, we'll sit outside
2: house.
0: This random guy's house. But 131060, have you done a bit of low-key, harmless following from burner accounts? Or has it backfired? I mean, this is it's a minefield, this area. Mm. And note, you can end up in court these days. They can figure out who you are. So be very careful.
1: I could never have a burner account because they'd realise because I can't spell. They'd be like, that's that idiot for sure. Wouldn't they? I had no car. I don't know how to do commas and stuff.
2: Also, all he's liked is Brendan Favola highlight videos. 131060 have used the burner accounts to troll your ex. We'll take your calls next. Fifi Fevenix Happy Hour. Hey, it's Mix.

0: the International Eating House.
1: Oh, we talk about this all the time. It was in Vic Park. 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

0: through the area. Jason Derulo performing at RAC Arena tonight. Gates have now opened. 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
1: Hey there, it's the big Texan Mason Cox from the Fremantle Dockers, and can you believe they're actually going to let me take over at Mix 94.5? I wanted to play this one, Choosing Texas by Ella Langley, and you can imagine I have two-stepped to this quite often since it came out on Mix 94.5. Turn it up. Just when

0: Welcome, this is Fifi Fevenix Happy Hour. And on 131060, we are asking, have you ever used a burner account to troll your exes?
1: Well, do you know what? It's not uncommon. No judgment here. Not ideal. Not a good idea. I mean, I would like to put the message out there. Move on. Let it go. Be a bigger person. But lots of people love to see what the ex is up to, but you don't want them to know you've viewed their stories. You don't want them to see that you've liked things. Don't like things, by the way. But what about when you hand over your phone to a friend and go, look what he's doing, and then they accidentally double-click it?
2: I love doing that.
1: What are you? Yeah, I know you do. Hi, Sarah.
3: Hi.
2: Sarah,
1: have you stalked or followed or checked up on an ex via a burner account?
3: Yes, I have, admittedly. I created an account and pretended that I was a French backpacker.
1: And even created a character. I love it.
3: Yes, and I even, so we were talking for about 5 months despite us breaking up, and he thought that I was this French backpacker.
1: Started dialogue with him.
3: Yes, and it was very sordid. Like, I've never heard or seen or heard him speak in this kind of language before.
1: Sarah, but, you were catfishing him at the same time as cyberstalking him.
3: A little bit, but it was harmless.
1: I reckon.
3: The thing is, what happened, I had arranged to meet him at a cafe. I dressed up in a burqa so he couldn't see me, and I peeked through. And then I saw him walk in, and then I left. He didn't know that it was me. But then he got back onto the on the chat room, and then he said, you know, where were you, blah, blah, blah. And I said that we must have met at a different cafe because I was there. That was 2 years ago. We've been together since.
1: So hang on, Sarah. You're with him as the French backpacker, as the ex-girlfriend?
3: I'm with him as the ex-girlfriend. I have mentioned and asked him, has he been in talks with anyone else prior to us? Prior to us getting back together. And he admitted, no, I've never been with anyone else, blah, blah, blah. But I just shrug my shoulders and I just look at him. I know the truth and he'll never know the truth.
2: Well,
1: do you know what? The truth is actually going to be your problem, Sarah. Not his, because you were broken up. So he actually did nothing wrong.
2: Yeah.
1: But you must never tell him, Sarah.
3: Oh, my gosh. I'm taking this to the grave, but I'll never do that.
2: Hey, Sarah, can you message him as the French backpacker now and see if he bites?
3: Oh, my. You know what? I have, but he's kept it on unread.
1: That's a way of checking whether he's cheating on you
3: just
1: online.
3: Just to see if he's going to sway he's decided to stay loyal.

0: Well, that's good. I mean, the poor guy didn't even know he was being tested, and you've tested him.
1: And he did nothing wrong. They didn't catch up. They were broken up. He was just talking to...
0: I feel sorry for him because he was expecting the French backpacker and there was a woman in disguise.
2: Yes.
0: Sarah, wow. Okay, there was a lot there. That was not just burner accounts. That was catfishing.
1: Stalking.
0: And the fact that you're back together. I think just keep that to yourself. What do you think, boys?
1: Oh, mate, you can't tell her that. That's crazy. Mm. Like, but if I was her, I would literally be like messaging him. Like, I want to message him. Like, I want to be her, message him, and let's ring him up. Like, do something. What do you mean?
0: I know.
1: This guy is with a psycho.
0: I know, and that's how I'm.
3: Oh, you said you're trying to warn him. Yeah,
1: mate. French backpacker.
0: I agree with you. Yeah. And I know half an hour ago we were battling over the sexes and I'm trying to support Sarah's actions here, but no, he this poor guy.
1: Crazy.
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1: Leave his baguette in his pants.
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5: 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In Leederville, traffic lights have been restored at Cambridge and Southport Street intersection. Traffic is flowing nicely. Also, there was a brief breakdown through Kingsley. Clear already, traffic flowing on Mitchell Freeway southbound at Hepburn Avenue. And it's getting busy around RAC Arena. Gates have opened for the Jason Derulo concert. Expect delays after that on Wellington and Milligan Streets later this evening. 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It's Dylan. 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
1: Brought Toby in, because yesterday when we left the studio, one Fifi box, because Daisy and Toby had the best day yesterday. Mm. The best day. Toby wouldn't stop talking about it all day.
2: They found a dress-up cupboard.
1: They were having a great time. And then Fee's like, oh, Toby, come in tomorrow. Come in tomorrow for work. Come in tomorrow. And I'm like, She's like, yes. And so I'll bring Daisy in, come in tomorrow. So we're driving into work, Fee rings, and poor Toby, flat as a pupcarter's hat.
2: No, couldn't do it. I thought this is actually becoming cruel. Dragging her out.
1: So I'm cruel?
2: No, not cruel. What usually
0: happens... It's the one day everyone's like, bring her in, bring her in. You're like, nah, I've let her stay. I'm
1: so flat.
2: No, she's not. She's happy to be here.
1: She's like, that Fifi box, she lied to me. And I'm like, don't worry, honey. She does it to me too.
2: Excuse me, we're Roblox mates. We're hanging out on Roblox mate, now.
1: She's playing Roblox yesterday and she's like, Fee sent me a message going, are you with Toby? And I go, yes. And she's like, well, we're playing Roblox. I'm standing next to Daisy.
2: Tell her that's me next to Daisy.
0: Oh, you're on your own iPad, buddy.
1: Yeah. And then Toby's like, I know, I can see whatever name it was. So she knew it was Fee. And then bang, and then they're playing together. Fee messages me, two 40-year-olds,
2: can I play
1: messaging
2: with your
1: each other. Can I play Roblox with your daughter? And then Toby went off into the room on the iPad playing games, like left me, and I'm like, what's happening here?
2: But also, do you know what Daisy had done? Because on Roblox, I've given myself a name that is nothing like my name, but I didn't realise Daisy's gone into my avatar and changed it to Fifi B.
1: Yeah.
2: So that's why Feb's like, no, Toby knows it's you.
1: Yeah.
2: It's got your name above it.
0: Great.
2: I'm like, so Daisy's got me walking around in Adopt Me, and everyone knows, I think that's Fifi Box.
1: And Toby's so excited. She goes, oh, my God, she's got the purple and pink egg. Yeah. She's got the egg. And Fee's like, oh, that's just my first batch.
2: I'm still hatching the others.
1: I'm like, oh.
0: You're bragging.
1: Yeah.
0: Bragging to seven-year-olds. I'm better than you on the game. Fifi Fevenix Happy Hour.
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1: Fifi's just broken the premiership cup.
2: Oh, no.
0: Just smash it into the
1: smash the premiership cup.
3: It's tough.
1: Take that over that way, Luke.

0: the premiership.
1: We had it
0: in the studio with multiple premiership winner and ambassador for the Cup for 2026, Luke Hodge.
2: Mr. Four-time.
3: Thank you very much for having me. I've just lost my job. All they said was, do not dint it.
0: Yeah. I know,
3: and
0: know
3: then
0: what?
3: I've seen this.
4: Wow.
0: And I'm so sorry. No, because you and Fev and Nick were talking footy.
2: Headline.
0: And I took that opportunity to pick up the cup and get a selfie. And I just nearly dropped it on the floor as I was putting it back. But it's all good.
3: Don't worry. By Saturday night, about 7 o'clock, there'll be about another 15 dints in it.
2: Yeah.
3: And it won't get any prettier over the next week.
2: Did you ever... you obviously won four. How many made it back to the club?
3: as we got it? Or do you mean...
2: No, like how many... Because you take the cup out, you drink out of it. How many actually made it back to the club?
3: I don't know. We're very good. So what they used to do was they thought these blokes are not very mature, which they were 100% spot on. So they'd give it to us. We'd go and do the grand... we'll do the parade at the...
2: Center.
3: Grand Casino.
2: Casino.
3: We go through, did all the supporter thing. As soon as we went to go out... One of the staff would grab the cup and say, "We'll bring this for tomorrow." And then it would be the same thing. We'll have the staff day. Sorry, we'd have the stuff down at Hawthorne.
2: Yeah.
3: And then every time it got to just on dark, where the boys started to spark up and think, "Let's put some drink, some alcohol on the cup and have a bit of fun," they'd be like, "Yeah, we're taking that back off again." So I think after many years, because obviously Hawthorne went through a stage of the 80s and early 90s where they won quite a few grand finals, they realised that. Drunk people with cups don't make very good decisions.
2: And 2008, 2013, and 15, and 14, and whatever else.
0: I've never asked this. I can't believe I've never asked you this, Fev, but I'm going to ask it while...
2: I haven't had one of them.
0: No, but while Luke's in the studio, I want to ask this, because when we, for instance, we go out as a team, I've had one of our producers, James Lake, put an air tag on me as a minder. Do club members come out as minders to make sure that you're all behaving yourself or you're looking after your cup?
3: A lot of clubs now have security.
2: Yeah, we had security.
0: Oh.
3: Yeah. So they have...
2: we had coppers, ex-coppers. Yeah,
3: and they're walking and you can tell because everyone's very crazy for the next 3 or 4 days afterwards. But they've got the security, probably 3 or 4 security. For one, making sure that no one makes a mistake because that could go to...
2: It's more the idiots that come up to it. We never make mistakes. It's the idiots that come up to it.
0: Well, you clearly had no one minding you.
2: No, we did.
3: that security guard got sacked straight away. But I think that's what it comes to now is the clubs understand that players are going to go and have fun. And the thing is, as you said, there's going to be supporters out there or people who want to go and have photos with them or the cup. And having security there, it just saves. It saves a lot of issues, saves a lot of hiccups.
0: Yes.
3: And you look at sponsors, it's a multi-million dollar industry that you make one mistake and sponsors are gone. So they try and cover all bases.
2: Yeah.
4: And to think it was going to be Fee who smashed the cup.
2: Yeah. Well, you're an ambassador now. How's it feel to be an ambassador to the cup? You get to walk that out grand final day and hand it over. That's pretty cool.
3: Yeah, it is. It's
2: would have been good if Hawthorne were there.
3: It brings back a lot of memories. I was torn on Saturday night.
2: No, you weren't. I was going to ask you that.
3: You sort of look at it and go, clearly the heart's with Hawthorne.
2: Right? Yeah.
3: And you felt for all the supporters. Yeah. You felt for all the players, what they go through. Because I've been there when you've lost the prelims.
2: Yeah.
3: No worse feeling. But then on the flip side, relationships with Brisbane players. So I had 2 years up there, but I coached them for 2 years. So I obviously we moved up there in the back of Chris Fagan.
2: Yeah.
3: I knew nothing about Brisbane, so the trust for him. But also the relationship I built with the players and the coaches.
2: Yeah.
3: So
2: that's how I feel with Brisbane too. So us, we're going to win. Yeah, being a past player.
0: We
2: love
0: that.
2: I played as many games as you did.
0: I watched.
3: You actually kicked a lot more goals than I did for him as well.
0: This might surprise you, Luke. I've never played football, but I did watch that game and I thought Hawthorn played better. I actually can't believe Hawthorn didn't win that.
3: Yeah, this is the tough thing is you go back and what the players will be going through this week is you look through what you did well, the errors you made. And clearly, because both teams were so good, they capitalised on both errors.
2: Mm.
0: Yeah.
3: But just Hawthorn made too many late. Like the start of the third quarter, when they were up by 20-odd points, they missed 3 shots, reasonably easy shots, which would have put them 40 points up. And then late in the game, they missed a couple, so they probably should have. They let through a few defensive.
2: Has anyone found Mr. Freeze? Because apparently he put a big spell on Jarman Impey at the end.
3: Jump on you.
0: Poor guy.
4: Hey, did you see?
3: A weird feel for him because he's probably the nicest person.
2: I said this on air. He's the nicest man in the world.
3: There's a couple out there you're probably thinking, I wish it was him so you could go
2: Sicily.
3: And have a crack at him. But no, you sit back and go. But wasn't just Jarman. Like, there was 3 or 4 Hawthorn players around him that could have went and ripped the ball out.
2: Yeah.
3: Or,
2: Morrison, what was he thinking? God.
3: Hugh McCluggage was really smart. He tackled him and then he didn't take him to ground. He just stood there, looked at the umpire and said, he's got one arm free.
2: Yeah.
3: And unfortunately, they'll sit back and think about that for 6 months.
2: Yeah. He'll be thinking about that for the rest of his life. But anyway, you move on. Now, who wins? I think Brisbane win. I think they're young. They're not like the old Brisbane side who won a three-peat. They were a bit older.
3: Yep.
0: What about without Lachie Neal, though?
2: They played with him last year. I don't think he's that big of an out. He's a huge player, obviously, a Brownlow medal.

0: list, but they've got so many players.
1: Their midfield is stacked.
0: They've got people called the Ashcrofts.
1: Well, my biggest thing for Freo is, can they handle the pressure?
0: Yeah, the pressure.
1: They're up until round 19, they're 3 games clear. They've only won 3 quarters throughout the finals. They've won 1 quarter in each of the finals, and it's got them through to a grand final.
0: Yeah,
1: so
0: true that.
1: They can't play as bad as what they have in the last 3 weeks.
0: You know, when you think football and you think grand finals and you think of superstars, and I'll pump, Hodgie could be one of the probably top three greatest finals players in the history of the game. He's won 4 flags, 2 Norm Smiths. So that's best on ground in 4 of the grand finals. He won the best on ground. Now, Ashcroft's going for 3. Do you hope they lose so he doesn't get 3?
1: Well, I voted last year. I gave him 2 votes. There's no way I was giving him 3. It's like, he could have had 65 touches and there was no way I was giving him 3.
2: Hawks legend and 2026 AFL Premiership Cup ambassador Luke Hodge. See you Saturday.
1: Sounds good. Thanks, guys.

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1: We have done so many awesome things on the show recently.
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1: 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The people of WA were constantly ringing in and no one could actually pick who it was.
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1: 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The Hot
2: Wednesday night, this week is going fast. Hello, it is Nick Kelly here on my own. Loz back live with me in about a week and a half. In the meantime, oh my God, we're back at it.
3: Hey, this is Taylor Swift.
2: Yeah. The huge news this morning, the brand new Taylor Swift single will be here this Friday. We reckon it'll be somewhere between 12 and 2 p.m., depending on where you are in the country. You will hear it here first. The details on what that song might sound like, what it might be about, and the era that might be about to unfold. We've got a resident Swiftie expert in the next 15 minutes.
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2: In the meantime, let's get into the 7 biggest hits of the night. I'm so excited that we're starting with this song. Comes to you from a band that were a massive part of Off Campus. They're called The Beaches. You know that scene where Hannah and Garrett are laying on the bed and Hannah shows Garrett that Coachella set that she really enjoyed? That was this band, The Beaches. They were here last year with G Flip on tour around the country and are now on the Hot Hits Hot 7. Yeah, they're a great band. Edge of the Earth is debuting at number 7 tonight. Welcome to the Hot Hits Hot 7. She's a

0: Rihanna, number 6 in the Hot Hits Hot 7 at 7. You know
1: it's getting hot. The Hot Hits with Nick and Lauren. You know we're about to drop. Hot Drop.
0: I feel like almost with little fanfare on Friday, Miley Cyrus put out her 10th studio album and it's called Bass Persuades. We obviously know the single. The kids don't want to dance.

but Miley does. The album is like not what I expected from this song. There is a lot of that kind of Fleetwood Mac inspired stuff on there. So I thought because we haven't really talked much about it, let's play you something from the Miley album, Bass Persuades. This is a

0: 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Now it's everywhere.
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1: Hey, this is Taylor Swift.
0: Yeah, we've been talking about all these Easter eggs that have been dropping the last couple of days, including the third page on her website yesterday. But someone who knows way more than me and can get you up to speed is the Hit Network's resident Swiftie. Hello, Amy Craig. How are you?
2: Nick Kelly, I am good because we're talking about my gal, Taylor Swift.
0: Who has dropped music just a few days after you got engaged. Congratulations.
2: Thank you so much. My, I'm now fiancé. Yeah, did a flash mob line dance to Love Story.
0: Oh,
2: that's how you know I'm legit a Swiftie, okay?
0: That's how you know he's the one as well. You got that organised. Now tell me, what did we get announced this morning and how did we get here?
2: Yeah, so September 25th, that is Friday for us, hopefully about 2 p.m. our time, Patient Zero, a brand new single from Taylor Swift.
0: Amazing. Patient Zero. Where have we seen and heard some zeros before?
2: Oh my gosh, where have we not seen it? Now that we know about it, the clues all make sense, like especially in the Opalite music video. In literal plain text, it says patient. It says patient zero. And you can see all her backup dancers all holding like little paddles that say zero on it. Even in her Emmy sketch she did a couple of weeks ago, there was a few words in there that kept coming out. There was vineyards, north and south. Basically, when we put all of these, you know, weird words together, I know it's going to sound a little bit wild, but the third letter in all these words actually spell out encore, which is what this song is supposed to be, an encore of the Life of a Showgirl album.
0: Oh, my God. Okay.
2: Yes.
0: So does that mean like a brand new album coming for her 13th studio album?
2: I think what it's looking like is just like a bonus track, a vault track that we didn't get from Life of a Showgirl. So same kind of vibe. And I think now she's gearing up for a brand new era.
0: Okay. So we think there is another era on the way, because this is the question. Everyone's trying to work out, will it be Taylor's version of debut? Will it be a brand new album? Will she go away for a little while, maybe have a baby or something? What do you think?
2: So, totally. And I mean, Rep, her version, has also been thrown in the mix we might get that. But I'm really hoping for perhaps a new era. She's been wearing a lot of darker colours with a floral on it, and we know she dresses for an occasion.
0: Absolutely.
2: So we think the album might be a little bit like Folklore, where it's a little bit moodier and deeper, but we're going to get more reflection on her obviously new wedding. And I'm also hoping the album covers have some wedding photos on there. We have yet to receive them.
0: I love that idea. But perhaps she'll do 24 different variants and you'll have to collect all of the different wedding photos. Same,
2: I mean,
0: Craig.
2: Probably. With the song she's releasing, she's got three versions of it. There'll be the cassette, the CD and the vinyl, which you'll be able to pre-order ASAP. So that goes my wedding budget, because it'll be on Taylor Swift.
0: This era is going to bankrupt you, babe.
2: Pretty much.
0: This is no good. But it is exciting. You know, Taylor Swift knows how to create an event, doesn't she?
2: Totally. And I feel like, how many days a week are we like, oh my gosh, she's dropped something. Are we getting new music? But this is concrete evidence. Absolutely, we are getting a song on Friday, Patient Zero.
0: I had a girl in the office earlier. Sorry, a grown woman.
2: Yeah.
0: She said that she reckons it's going to be something to do with her being like Patient Zero of the pop girls. So like, she was the first big pop girl of this new pop girl era, and all the other ones came after her, and she had to go through it all for them. What do you think of that theory?
2: I love that theory, because I feel like Taylor's quite self-reflective and she knows she's not the only pop girl to ever make noise.
0: I get it.
2: She's always really reflective of those that have come before her, and she's quite respectful of that.
0: Yep.
2: So I don't know if we don't get that vibe, but I do think we'll get new music and I think it'll be fun either way.
0: Thank you for making a cynic much less cynical today.
2: Great. I'm here for you, Nick.
0: You're the best, Amy Craig. All up to date on everything Taylor.
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0: Adela, Ain't in LA, number two in the hot hits, hot seven at seven. I'm just so glad that song is doing what it's doing. That girl is a superstar. If you watch the show that Cat's Eye came out of, Pop Star Academy, it's on Netflix. It's really good. It's still worth watching. You knew from day one that she was destined for something amazing because they were going to put her in Cat's Eye. And then they went, you know what? She's bigger than Cat's Eye. She's her own thing. Adela's her name. Number two in this.
1: Let's get it. The hot hits, hot seven.
0: As the days start to appear to get warmer around the country, we need a big summer anthem, and I have

the good feeling that the song that sounds like a traffic light is going to be that song. What am I talking about? Talking about Huge Gel moving to the sun. See, it works so well with a traffic light. Hopefully when he's here next, he can, I don't know, get someone up on stage to play the traffic light. Maybe that's like his Zara Larsson Lush Life dance moment. Huge Gel is on. The French DJ moving to the sun is the number one song in the country on the hot hit.

0: Dujel, Moving to the Sun, the hot hits with Nick and Lauren.
1: Dizzy New Heights. Music that matters right now. Tell them who you
2: wish. This is the hot hits
1: with Nick and Lauren.
3: Oh, I really can't have you let me down here, Australia.
0: Not. 13 10 60.
3: I need to know, what's your toxic trait? Now, in the meeting before,
0: No, it's okay.
3: I understand your hesitations. They said, I just don't know if anyone's going to call through with their toxic trait.
0: No, I didn't say that. I just said, do we have different wording for it?
3: No. Toxic trait. The trait that you have, yeah, maybe it's a bit toxic, but you stand by it. Mine is this. I was walking to work today, and I was walking along, and I realised something. I will keep to the left of the footpath so staunchly that if you're walking towards me and you're not on the right of the footpath, or you're taking up more space on the footpath than you should as a group, I will make direct eye contact with you and walk straight until we collide or you move out of the way.
0: I literally did that today.
3: Yeah.
0: And yes, it may have been an older couple, but they got the point.
3: Yeah. Honestly, unless you're pushing a pram or you're in a wheelchair, I will walk directly into you.
0: Even with a pram, though, please, on the left.
3: But that is the thing. Stay on the left of the footpath.
0: Let's just try and stay to the left with everything.
3: Keep to the left. And if you're on the phone, double deduction of points.
0: I agree. I am getting so... God, I sound like 2GB right now. 3AW, 4BC. I'm getting so sick of people on their phones in very busy thoroughfares.
3: Walking towards me on the left, might I add, on their right. Walking towards me, staring at their phone, texting. Look up and keep to the right. I mean, to the left.
0: Yep.
3: Not my left.
0: This is like
3: left.
0: When we used to do PSA Monday, remember?
3: Oh my God,
0: where
3: I love
0: we just give out some rules for life for people. But this is a good one.
3: Yeah.
0: This is an important one.
3: Thank you.
0: Your toxic trait,
3: Your toxic
0: Australia.
3: Trait. It could be anything, like literally anything. It's a bit toxic, but you go, I stand by it.
0: I stand by that.
3: I don't care.
0: Hocking a loogie into the bushes.
3: Gross, but that could be a toxic
0: trait. That's my toxic trait.
3: Yeah. Peeing in the shower.
0: Oh, every day.
3: Every day. Hey.
0: It's fun to see, like, the colour sort of change of
3: and
0: the
3: also,
0: water below you.
3: If anyone says, if you are going to sit there and tell me that you do not do a wee in the shower, you're a liar. Or what, are you getting out all wet and sitting on the toilet? Do not lie to me. You're weeing in the shower.
0: 100%. Clipping your toenails into the toilet? Toxic trait. Okay, I kind of see your point now after our big argument at the meeting earlier. One of the great debacles. 13, 10, 60. Prove Lauren has a good phone topic
3: Thank
0: here.
3: Thank you.
0: What is your toxic trait? 13, 10, 60 is the number.
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0: Sabrina and House Tour on the Hot Hits with Nick and Lauren. Coming up, the chart record broken by Ella Langley just overnight. We'll tell you all about it.
1: Music that matters right now.
2: This is the Hot Hits.
1: Nick and Lauren.
3: Thank goodness.
0: Here she goes.
3: I had a vision in Australia. I wanted to know on 131060, what is your toxic trait? And I said it in the meeting and Nick and Cared both said, oh, I don't know. It's just, you know, it's pretty hard to think of someone's toxic trait. I said, I know our audience.
0: Yeah, right, proven wrong.
3: Because my toxic trait is like, if you're walking towards me and you're on the left-hand side coming towards me on the footpath, I'll just walk straight into you and I'll make eye contact while I do it.
0: And not apologise.
3: Not apologise. Billy, what is your toxic trait, my friend?
4: Guys, my first toxic trait that I absolutely staunch by is people in traffic in Brisbane, they seem to think that if they speed up and weave around, they're going to get home 3 or 4 hours early. So I like to just slow down 5 to 10 kilometres under the speed limit and just sit in front of them and just slowly watch them fuse away.
3: Yep. Isn't it wonderful?
4: And then the second toxic trait that I'm staunch by that I think is like even more is phone conversations. When people have got nothing to say, they expect you to continue the conversation. So I just blank them.
3: Well, you just go silent.
4: Yeah, just wait.

0: I love that. Brilliant. See? You've got too much. You don't, like, there's not enough time in the day, Billy, to have pointless conversations on the phone.
1: No, there isn't.
0: Oh, I love your work. Well done. It's brilliant.
1: Yeah, I'm actually really proud of your toxic trait, though, walking in front of people just
0: throwing it up. Thank you. What are you doing, Nick?
2: I'm doing Billy's thing where I just...
0: Oh.
2: Yeah,
0: right. Hey, Billy.
2: Vanessa's on 131060. Hello, Vanessa.
3: Hello, Nick. Hello, Vanessa. Lauren. Hi, guys. How are you going?
0: Well, fabulous. How are you, my friend?
3: I'm better now that I'm speaking to you two.
0: Good. Nice.
2: What's your toxic
3: Look,
2: trait
3: I've
2: in Bensville?
0: Yes.
3: I've got a few toxic traits, guys, but one that I have is like Lauren's, when Lauren's sort of walking down the street, you're on a footpath, you'll just knock them out, they're going to walk straight towards you. But if I'm in the shopping centre, I sort of play a game with the young millennials when they're on their phone. So if they're strapped to their phone, they've got their phone around their neck and they're not looking where they're going, I'll just barge straight in or whack them.
2: Yeah.
3: Knock them out.
0: Knock them out.
3: Some days I knock 10 out, some days I knock 20 out.
0: Oh, goodness me.
3: It's just crazy.
0: Vanessa's on a warpath.
2: Would you not condone violence?
3: Oh, that's a real toxic trait to me.
0: Absolutely. Yeah,
2: that is a toxic trait.
0: I love it, Vanessa.
2: Now watch out, people of the Central Coast. Yes. Vanessa's coming your way, I can tell you that much. Good on you, Vanessa. Let's talk to Anton on 131060. Your toxic trait, Anton.
4: My toxic trait is actually interrupting people.
2: Yes. What are you talking about? I don't know what you're.
4: I don't know what you're talking about.
2: This is good stuff.
0: I love that, Anton.
2: This is good stuff.
0: Do you do it just to be funny?
4: No.
2: What are you talking about? What are you saying? Funny.
4: Sometimes I actually have something on my mind I want to get out. So usually I used to wait, but then I forget what it was. So now I just like barge in whenever I have that thought. And yeah, sometimes you have to. Sometimes you can't get a word in.
0: Totally.
4: So you just do that, yeah.
0: I like that, Anton, because it's like sometimes also people just drag on. So you just have to,
2: yeah, you just exactly. have to barge
4: so
2: in and start talking.
4: Exactly.
0: See, this is fun. Taylor, what's your toxic trait?
5: Hey guys, my toxic trait, growing up I used to work at Woolies, and if I ever had a rude customer, as I would be packing their shopping, I would squash their chips bread. If they had a watermelon, I would dent it. And that's, I still stand by it till this day, because if you're going to be rude back, well,
2: honestly,
0: good for you,
5: you're
0: Taylor.
5: Getting squashed bread.
0: I love that.
2: I remember when I was a door dasher for a little bit to make some money on the side, and I had this one customer, I dropped off a Coles order, and I called her to ask where she wanted it dropped because it was pissing with rain.
0: Yeah.
2: I didn't want to just leave it out. She goes, it's in the app. I told you it was in the app.
0: Okay.
2: This happens every time. And I said, well, it's actually not in the app. It doesn't come up with any instructions whatsoever. So what do you want me to do with it? So I stood on the bread.
5: Oh, my God. I love it.
2: Probably shouldn't be saying that. DoorDash won't pay me my $4.
5: Get a karma.
0: Exactly.
2: That's it, man. I like you, Taylor. I like
0: well
2: the cut of your
0: Taylor.
2: Jibs. Great phone and Lauren Barry.
0: Thank
2: Fantastic
0: you, everyone.
2: Phone call.
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0: Big week for the Swifties. That is Taylor on the Hot Hits with Nick and Lauren. Let's start with all the Taylor goss.
1: Straight to the source. Hot off the press. The Hot Hits with Nick and Lauren.
0: Yep, we're officially getting a new single.
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0: Yep, Taylor has announced the

brand new single is Patient Zero. It is coming this Friday, September 25. You may have noticed she teased it by replacing the letter O with zeros across her social media bio and selected lyrics on Spotify in the last 24 hours. Then we got a countdown overnight on the website. There are three physical versions available for 24 hours. You got the cash. The original and

to the life of a showgirl, but Taylor hasn't said whether it's going to be a bonus track, a standalone single, or the beginning of another project. She's also going to be honoured with the Artist Director Honours, a brand new award, the first time it's ever been given at this week's MTV VMAs. Now, huge news if you are a fan of this song. Ella Langley, Shoes in Texas, has now spent 23 weeks at number one on the Hot 100 in the US. That means it is the longest running number one in history. 68 years those charts have been going. You want to know the song it beat? Yeah. Mariah had done 22 across multiple years, of course, with All I Want for Christmas Is You, and Ella has gone and beat her. Old Town Road from Lil Nas X and a bar song from Shaboozey both did 19 weeks, so an amazing effort for her. Came out in October last year. It's obviously off the incredible album Dandelion. Now, there is a small caveat. Mariah can technically reclaim the record at the end of the year if All I Want for Christmas Is You returns to number one for at least two more weeks in Christmas. That said, if Ella keeps going with this record, that's going to make it even harder and harder. So it's basically neck and neck between Ella and Mariah. Now, finally, we know who's getting honoured and tributed to at the VMAs this weekend. Freedom. George Michael. Freedom. About damn time, I say. Ray, Somba and Teddy Swims are going to join forces for the George Michael tribute at the MTV Video Music Awards. Adam Blackstone, who's done performances at the VMAs for Rihanna, Nicki Minaj, Justin Timberlake, he's going to be the musical director. So we don't know what songs they're going to do. We don't know who's going to do what, but it's going to be pretty incredible. The VMAs happen Monday morning Australian time with Snoop hosting and Madonna opening the show. It's going to be massive.

The Hot Hits with Nick and Lauren. We are back live in a couple of weeks. In the meantime, thought we would play you our beautiful chat with Alex Warren. This dude, I mean, he's one of the biggest pop stars on the planet, but so down to earth, so funny, so humble. And a great performer as well. Catch up on the full chat. It's up on our YouTube channel. Just search for The Hot Hits and you can watch the whole thing. But here is

0: Nick and Lauren.
1: Hello, Alex Warren.
2: Hi.
1: It's lovely to have you here.
2: Nice to have you here.
1: Lovely to have you back. This country absolutely adores you. You know that?
3: I love it here so much.
1: Yeah.
3: I have so many people I grew up with that are from here. So
1: what do you mean?
3: Well, I grew up in San Diego, so a lot of surfers, professional surfers who live out there that I also grew up with.
1: Like real professional surfers?
3: Yeah.
1: Can you surf?
3: Yes, I can.
1: Well?
3: I'd like to think so.
1: Professional level?
3: I would say a little bit under professional level.
1: When you were here last time, did you get to go surfing?
3: No, but I am this time. I'm going to go hit the wave pool here.
1: Amazing.
3: I know, yeah. So like every single show day, I'll just be surfing right before.
1: At the wave pool?
3: Yeah.
1: Why not the actual beach? You're so close to
3: it. You guys are pretty sharky here.
1: Oh, we've been a bit sharky the last year or so.
3: It's been pretty gnarly. Like,
1: it's been a bit terrifying.
3: Sharks and like, my wife's from Hawaii and they're like puppies there. And here, they're a little bit terrifying. I'm a little scared of your water.
1: I don't think I find any shark puppy like.
3: Well, I don't think that people would appreciate me getting bit by a shark right before a show.
1: No, I don't want that. No, we don't need any.
3: The wave pools are kind of the thing, though.
1: Yeah.
3: I hear.
1: I mean, I grew up by the beach, so I just it just feels sacrilege to me.
3: Yeah. Sorry.
1: It's okay. It's totally fine, though. We're really glad you're back here doing these shows.
3: Yeah.
1: What has changed in your life since the last time you were here? Because it has just felt to us fans like a constant kind of run forward for you.
3: Yeah.
1: But what's actually changed in terms of life?
3: I used to be really scared to play shows. Like, when I was here last, I was so... These were the biggest shows I had ever played. So we had done 2,000 cap rooms, and then when it came to Australia, they were like, hey, we're going to put you in 5,000 to 7,000, and I'm like, what? And so it was just this whole thing where, like, I just toured and kind of like just been thrown out there, and then we ended the year here in the biggest rooms I've ever played in my entire life. And you guys are also probably the most insane people I've ever met, where like it's just go, go, go, and it's like the energy was the best. I think for me, I was so scared to play here because I was so scared of like letting people down if I sucked.
1: Yeah.
3: And after coming here and playing here, it was just the coolest thing, where I'm now like psyched every time I get to come. And I'm just so stoked, and I make it a whole thing and plan as many shows as I can possible. So I'm here for a long time and I'm very excited.
1: Dude, the love people have for you in this country is insane. What do you think it is about the way that you operate in the music space that makes people love you? If you can get a little bit like self-loving for a second, what do you think it is about yourself?
3: I wish I knew. I think that Aussies are blunt and they're honest, and I think that my music, but also what comes along with it, is the honesty about grief and tragedy and the things that we

0: go through. And I think that Aussies have a fun comedic way of kind of bouncing off of that. Like, I think just even your verbiage and the words you guys say is, I think, just so like that. So maybe it's that. It's so nice to hear that too, because growing up, I used to pretend that I was Australian. Like, I would walk into a corner store and just like put an Australian accent on, and people would be like, oh, where are you from? Because Americans don't know any better.
1: Yeah.
0: And I'd be like, oh, I'm from Perth. Like, you know, and I'd put it on. And it was just a full thing where, like, people wouldn't know. Like, I bet when I walked out there, like, that asshole. But, like, but I thought.

0: Alex.
1: No, it was the same.
2: That's really Australian.
1: Thank
2: that's really,
1: you.
2: That's a lifetime of trying to be Australian.
1: I honestly, I've just been practicing in the mirror for a very
2: it's doing
1: time.
2: Really well. Let's talk about the music for a second.
1: Yeah.
2: This record you've got coming out uh-huh. called Wild Child.
1: Mm-hmm.
2: Can we talk about the interlude for a second?
1: Yeah.
2: What a beautiful moment, dude.
1: Oh, it's just heartbreaking.
2: Where are those recordings from?
1: My dad left me a bunch of recordings before he died. And what's really heartbreaking is when you're watching them without any context, you think that they're just a dad talking to his kid, and then you start to realize that my dad, this was his will. This was his letter back to you, in a sense, of like teaching you things in life. And I still can't watch them to this day. I've never watched them through and through. And my dad's leaving me messages and almost these celebrations to me in these song, in these videos. And when I was on tour last, my producer surprised me with that interlude. And he said, you might want to sit down for this. And I bawled my eyes out, and it's a recording of it. And I just fully bawled my eyes out when I listened to it for the first time. Cause I've never heard my dad be proud of me, you know, because I was 9 years old when he passed away. And I play my first arena show and I get surprised with an interlude of my dad saying, you did it, you know? It's pretty heartbreaking.
2: Yeah, man.
1: Yeah.
2: The song it goes into afterwards as well.
1: I miss you more.
2: Yeah.
1: Mm-hmm.
2: Beautifully constructed.
1: Thank you very much.
2: Magically done.
1: Thank you.
2: You are one of the funniest people in music, but also one of the most heartbreaking.
1: Wow, I like that.
2: How does that happen?
1: I have no idea. I think I'm funny for a musician. I think that you like
2: I the
1: think
2: bar that, is like, low.
1: I think the bar is really low. I think like a comedian would slap me around. I think the biggest thing for me is most musicians don't talk. So of course the one or two that talk are the funny ones.
2: Yeah.
1: I sadly, because of my stage fright before, would try to break the ice, because everyone's like, don't tell them you're scared. Don't tell them that you're terrified. Just play the show and be confident. And I was like, that. Like, I'm going to tell them how scared I am. And so I would just blurt out the first thing that came to mind. And now I have a reputation of doing it, so I have to uphold it. And so now I just, every chance I get, I just say what first comes to my mind, whether it's a bowel movement, it's something that went on that day before, and it has not done me great justice. But it's gone viral on TikTok a few times.
2: Do you think people who've been through grief sometimes have the best senses of humor?
1: I think that oftentimes people use it as a weapon against us. I think growing up especially, people knew that my dad died. And so they're always like, well, at least my dad's not dead. And I learned at a very young age to make the joke before someone could beat me to the punchline.
2: Yeah. Wow, man.
1: Yeah.
2: That makes you quick, doesn't it?
1: It tries to, but like oftentimes my friends are like, how are you coming up with this so quickly? I'm like, I don't know.
2: Top of dome.
1: Right there.
2: Top of dome.
1: Right there.
3: More of my chat with Alex Warren coming up after Emerald Eyes from his new album, Wild Child, on the

0: I want to know from you, because I don't like using the words meteoric rise, because I know that everything you've been through in your life has led up to the moment that you're in right now. But we talk to a lot of emerging artists on our show. It's a big passion of mine personally to bring them through, especially in Australia.
1: I love it.
0: For those who kind of find a little stride and then things get really big all of a sudden, what's your advice to those people?
1: I think that, listen, it's difficult because I think a lot of people try to exercise their opinions on your life. You know, for the longest time, I think it was always, you're supposed to do it this way and you have to do it this way because this is what we did with this artist. And people are kind of telling you what to do. And I think the biggest thing is listen to your gut. Like, I think that, you know, I'm young and this is all happening really quickly and I think that I should capitalize on it. But at the same time, there's some things that I could have done for my health that probably would have been better.
0: I think we all go through a bit of that sometimes.
1: A little bit, but I don't know. I think this was my dream. And so, like, I was talking to a friend of mine who's in the music industry. And he was just like, you're 25, take advantage of this because when you're my age, you're not going to be able to do this.
0: Yeah. How old is he?
1: I don't know how old he is. How old is John Mayer?
0: Oh, we'll Google it and put it right there in the clip.
1: Sorry, did I just slow play that? Dude, I just realized that.
0: What if the
1: I wasn't trying
0: drops.
1: To name drop, but then I was like, oh, how old is he? 48.
0: Thank you, Tim.
1: He's 48? Dude looks young.
0: What a beautiful man.
1: Right?
0: Jesus Christ.
1: God, great with his fingers, too. It's just, I mean, guitar playing.
0: Okay. Sure. Definitely. You are live streaming Friday's concert on TikTok.
1: I am, yes.
0: That I have not seen done much, at least streaming an actual kind of arena show.
1: I think that it's going to be a fun experience. I think that my show, you know, thankfully has gotten sold out, which is obviously great, but I think at the same time there's a lot of people who haven't had the opportunity to go see it.
0: Yeah.
1: And I think that especially for this album coming out and, you know, maybe playing songs that might not be out yet, it would be fun for people to experience that even if they're not able to come all the way to Australia.
0: 100%. You
1: know? Also a lot of Australians who might not be able to go.
0: That's like, it. We're a big country.
1: I know. It's
0: hard to get, if you live 9 hours out of the city, it's hard to get to the city. So this is an exceptional way to bring people into the process.
1: We packed so many shows in a row, but it's like at a certain point too, I would love for everyone to be able to experience the show at least once.
0: 100%, man. Before we wrap up,
1: please.
0: We have a person who works on our show. Her name's Poppy, and she's a really big fan.
1: Yeah.
0: And she asked me to hand you a letter that she wrote today.
1: No
0: in the
1: way.
0: Office, if that's okay, I'll open it up.
1: Please, I would love that.
0: This is Poppy's letter.
1: Do you want me to read it now?
0: If you'd like to, yeah.
1: Out loud or no?
0: Out loud, yeah.
1: Hello, Alex Warren. My name is Poppy. My boss didn't let me come to see this interview. I will be at your show on Friday, literally with my boss. I hope Nick asked you nice questions, and I hope Lauren treated you like the gentleman you are.
0: She's not here.
1: Oh, damn. You snubbed both of them. Good luck with the sickness, buddy. See you Friday, Mad Dog. And then they tagged their Insta. This is so sweet.
0: Yeah, she put a little photo of herself as well.
1: Oh, my God. Yeah. This is adorable.
0: Looking like a Mad Dog. I'm just, to be very clear, this is a woman in her mid-20s, not a five-year-old child.
1: No, I believe it. This handwriting is giving mid-20s for sure.
0: She is just one of the hundreds of thousands of people you're going to get to see in the flesh over the next couple of weeks that
1: Dude.
0: You have impacted over the journey.
1: My thing is, like, my dad was obsessed with letters. So whenever someone writes me a physical letter, it means so much to me, just because I feel like that was something like he would do often, and so whenever the chance I get to read letters that people write me, it's the coolest thing ever.
0: My pop used to write. He'd get a long parchment thing.
1: Yeah.
0: He'd write me a long letter and roll it up and put an elastic band around it and hand it to me, and it would be loads and loads of papers all pasted together, and it was one of the most joyous things of my year. He'd do it every year. He'd write like 2 months of letters. It was incredible, man.
1: Dude, I love that so much.
0: It was beautiful.
1: I wish I had more letters from my dad.
0: It's a beautiful way to end, man. Thank you for all the joy you brought people and all the connection you brought people.
1: Thank you so much.

0: live in a couple of weeks, but in the meantime, here is some fun we have previously had.
1: 20 in 30.
0: Yeah, welcome to 20 in 30. Brand new game I came up with whilst I was drifting off to sleep the other night.
2: Now, you know I'm not good under time pressure, and I have a worry that this is going to be time pressure related.
0: It most certainly will. Can you guess, without knowing what this game is about, what it might be?
2: It's going to be... You ask us something and we have to list 20 of them in 30 seconds.
0: That is exactly what the game is.
2: Like Big John with his Chinese food.
0: That's exactly how I thought about it. So I thought about Big John and then I thought
2: before
0: in my head...
2: Before you were going to sleep, you say?
0: So before I was going to sleep, he actually came later in the thoughts. One of the many nudes he's posted to his Instagram recently was actually what I was thinking about. That got me off to sleep. So I was thinking... I was like, I could count sheep or I could count how many British politicians I could name in the space of 30 seconds.
2: Oh, great.
0: And I went through such an amazing list. I was like, Jesus, I reckon I got 20 out in 30 seconds. And therefore,
2: wow.
0: 20 and 30 was born. So I'd like to give you each, and we'll start simple here today.
2: So hard.
0: I would like to give you simple topics, but I would like them to get more and more niche and more specific to the human that is. But I will start with a very easy one for you, Lauren Barry. In 30 seconds, please name me 20 fruits.
2: Apple, orange, pear, banana, grape, peach, cherries, raspberries, blueberries, kiwi fruits, mangoes, pineapples, papaya, dragon fruit, red grapes.
0: 10 seconds.
2: Watermelon.
0: 16. That's 16.
2: Oh, sugar.
0: That's not a fruit.
2: Coconut. That's
0: 17.
2: Coconut.
0: 17 and 30. Honestly, dude, not bad.
2: Not bad?
0: Because my thinking with this game is it's going to be like a jackpot situation.
2: Really?
0: No one's going to get it first go. I reckon it's going to take a month or so until someone can really nail it down.
2: Ooh.
0: Producer K-Dot.
3: 20 and 30 is a lot.
0: Could you
2: please? No, it's not.
0: It's not.
2: I almost got there. I was so close.
0: Please name me, in 30 seconds, 20 sports.
3: Football, AFL, NRL, cricket, 2020 cricket.
0: No,
3: work?
0: No.
3: Okay, it doesn't work. Netball, let's go long jump, let's go high jump, let's go 100-meter sprint, 200-meter sprint, 400-meter sprint. Okay.
2: You're wasting time.
3: Marathon.
0: Yep.
3: Mountain biking.
0: Yep.
3: Let's go with dirt biking.
0: Mm-hmm.
3: Let's go with the MotoGP.
0: Yep.
3: Formula One.
0: Yep.
3: Let's go with the V8 supercars.
0: Yep.
3: Let's go with go-karting.
0: Mm-hmm.
3: Let's go with...
0: No more. We shall go with 15.
3: 15.
2: Oh, I won.
0: Yeah, you did, Lauren Barry. Yes, let's go! You won 20 and 30.
2: That's fun, Nikki.
0: You were going for Dickie, mate. Dickie's the first and preferred. That is fun, isn't it?

0: That's really fun.
1: And so easy.
2: I enjoyed that.
0: It's so simple.
1: It's so simple. And if you need a good way to get to sleep, do that just with something boring like British politicians.
0: Do you know something really sweet? Every Friday night, I used to sleep in my mum's bed and like we'd have a little sleepover and to fall asleep, because I used to just want to yap and she'd be like, let's play the alphabet game. And we'd just have a topic like that and we'd just have to go take turns A, B, C, D and name something that started with that and then we'd do it until we fell asleep.
1: That's so cute. So I've now brought back a version of that into your life on this here radio show.
2: Fall asleep halfway through the show.
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0: Yeah, this artist is an absolute rock star, man. Maya is who we're talking about. You may know her voice from Flume, Say Nothing. This was a huge song a few years ago with her beautiful vocals on it. But she is a rock star if I've ever seen one. Her album last year really proved that to you. Songs like this, Redacted also, I'm Here for the Girls. Yes, she is. Maya is back with brand new music, a song called Writings on the Wall. This one's a little bit more kind of like honest and emotional than the kind of brave stuff that was on the last record. She said it's about the moment you realise you've reached the point of no return in a relationship. Once you've forgiven all of that, you can forgive and try as many times as you can try. You eventually have to let go and move on. Ain't that the truth? Maya's got brand new music playing on the Hot Hits locally right now. This
1: and
0: is Writing
1: the
0: on
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Sienna Spyro on the Hot Hits with Nick and Lauren. Loz is back live with me in a couple of weeks. In the meantime, though, there's some huge movie news today. Lily Rose Depp is going to play a playmate in an upcoming movie about the infamous Playboy Mansion. The movie's going to be called Playmate. It is the directorial debut of Lorraine Nicholson, who is the daughter of the incredible Jack Nicholson. So Lily Rose Depp will take on the role of a girl named Anna, a fictional resident at the Playboy Mansion who is gunning for the coveted title of Playmate of the Month. So apparently her character will cross paths with a fictionalised version of Hugh Hefner, who's going to be played by the actor Bill Pullman. But apparently the movie is going to focus more closely on an unlikely female friendship that forms within the mansion. I get it, but I also want the real story when it comes to these movies. This is how I felt about the Michael Jackson movie. It was a great piece of entertainment, but wasn't necessarily a good, like, biopic or a true story. I don't want it sanitised. I want all the raw, dirty bits in there as well.

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1: Hey, this is Taylor Swift.
0: Yeah, we've been talking about all these Easter eggs that have been dropping the last couple of days, including the third page on her website yesterday. But someone who knows way more than me and can get you up to speed is the Hit Network's resident Swiftie. Hello, Amy Craig. How are you?
2: Nick Kelly, I am good because we're talking about my gal, Taylor Swift.
0: Who has dropped music just a few days after you got engaged. Congratulations.
2: Thank you so much. My I'm now fiancé, yeah, did a flash mob line dance to Love Story.
0: Oh,
2: that's how you
0: God.
2: Know I'm legit a Swiftie, okay?
0: That's how you know he's the one as well. Yes. You got that organised. Now tell me, what did we get announced this morning and how did we get here?
2: Yeah, so September 25th, that is Friday for us, hopefully about 2 p.m. our time, Patient Zero, a brand new single from Taylor Swift.
0: Amazing. Patient Zero. Where have we seen and heard some zeros before?
2: Oh my gosh, where have we not seen it? Now that we know about it, the clues all make sense, like especially in the Opalite music video. In literal plain text, it says patient. It says Patient Zero. And you can see all her backup dancers all holding like little paddles that say zero on it. Even in her Emmy sketch she did a couple of weeks ago, there was a few words in there that kept coming out. There was vineyards, north and south. Basically, when we put all of these, you know, weird words together, I know it's going to sound a little bit wild, but the third letter in all these words actually spell out encore, which is what this song is supposed to be, an encore of the Life of a Showgirl album.
0: Oh, my God. Okay.
2: Hey.

0: album?
1: I think what it's looking like is just like a bonus track, a vault track that we didn't get from Life of a Showgirl. So same kind of vibe. And I think now she's gearing up for a brand new era.
0: Okay. So we think there is another era on the way, because this is the question. Everyone's trying to work out, will it be Taylor's version of Debut? Will it be a brand new album? Will she go away for a little while, maybe have a baby or something? What do you think?
1: So, totally. And I mean, Rep, her version, has also been thrown in the mix, that we might get that. But I'm really hoping for perhaps a new era. She's been wearing a lot of darker colours with a floral on it, and we know she dresses for an occasion.
0: Absolutely.
1: So we think the album might be a little bit like Folklore, where it's a little bit moodier and deeper, but we're going to get more reflection on her, obviously, new wedding. And I'm also hoping the album covers have some wedding photos on there. We have yet to receive them.
0: I love that idea. But perhaps she'll do 24 different variants and you'll have to collect all of the different wedding photos.
1: Probably. With the song she's releasing, she's got three versions of it. There'll be the cassette, the CD and the vinyl, which you'll be able to pre-order ASAP. So that goes my wedding budget, because it'll be on Taylor Swift.
0: This era is going to bankrupt you, babe.
1: Pretty much.
0: This is no good. But it is exciting. You know, Taylor Swift knows how to create an event, doesn't she?
1: Totally. And I feel like, how many days a week are we like, oh my gosh, she's dropped something. Are we getting new music? But this is concrete evidence. Absolutely, we're getting a song on Friday, Patient Zero.
0: I had a girl in the office earlier. Sorry, a grown woman.
1: Yeah.
0: She said that she reckons it's going to be something to do with her being like Patient Zero of the pop girls. So like, she was the first big pop girl of this new pop girl era, and all the other ones came after her, and she had to go through it all for them. What do you think of that theory?
1: I love that theory, because I feel like Taylor's quite self-reflective, and she knows she's not the only pop girl to ever make noise.
0: I get it.
1: She's always really reflective of those that have come before her, and she's quite respectful of that.
0: Yep.
1: So I don't know if we don't get that vibe, but I do think we'll get new music, and I think it'll be fun either way.
0: Thank you for making a cynic much less cynical today.
1: Great. I'm here for you, Nick.
0: You're the best, Amy Craig. All up to date on everything Taylor.
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on the Hot Hits with Nick and Lauren, we talk to a lot of pop stars, but sometimes you come across one who just has that X factor, and that is Robert Baxter, my friend. Robert is an incredible artist from Melbourne who's just put out their brand new EP, Party Animal. The mantra behind it is shake ass, scream, kiss, purr, shake ass again.

0: playing at the Forum in Melbourne again tonight, going right around the place. So let's introduce you. If you haven't met Robert Baxter, get ready for this Force of Nature.
1: This is Robert Baxter on the Hot Hits with Nick and Lauren.
0: Robert Baxter's in the building!
2: Yay!
3: Thanks for having me.
2: Superstar. I can't believe this is your first time with us.
3: Yeah, I think I've sent voice memos, but this is my first time here.
0: Yeah.
2: I played you a few times.
0: I love that you filmed the behind the scenes of doing those voice memos as well. Yeah. And put them up. Do you film like everything behind the scenes?
3: No, like some things that I'm doing, like if I'm doing my makeup, if I film, I have a horrible time. So there's sometimes where I like have to go, this thing is just for me.
0: Yeah.
3: But
0: yeah.
3: Then if there's something like I'm recording a voice memo, it's very easy for me to just have a camera there. Like I'm kind of performing already anyway.
0: Yeah.
3: So
0: yeah.
3: I try and pick and choose the moments.
2: Do you one of those things when you're filming, when you're doing your makeup, isn't it? It just never goes on right either.
3: No, it just like, I feel like I'm filming a YouTube video and it takes 4 hours instead of 30 minutes. Like,
2: it's yes.
0: It's also very like, that's a moment of like quiet time. You know, 100%. Doing your makeup, right?
3: Yeah. And some people say that instead of like creating content, you should just document. But I'm like, if I document everything, I'm going to do things worse. And I want to do things to like the best of my abilities.
0: Yeah. Do you feel like you turn on a performance mode a lot of the time?
3: I think that I have like, there's like two wolves inside me, you know, and there's like the pop star version and then there's like my regular version. And I would say I'm a pretty chill person, but like there's that like audacious side in me and I love to like bring it out at the right moments. Like,
0: totally.
3: You know, I have little rules for myself because I get decision fatigue. So I'm like, you know, when like I'm only going to wear heels and do a full beat if I'm getting paid. You know what I'm saying?
0: Rules for life.
3: Yeah, it's like you just have to have some rules for yourself. When I'm going out with the girls, I'm like, I'm not going to do makeup. Like, this is my day off. I just want to have fun with my friends.
0: Yeah.
2: Do you feel like when you're in the performance space, and we were just watching the film clip for BRB as well, like that's a different character that you're sort of playing? It's sort of, you have to put on this, I don't know, showy sort of bit?
0: Or is it just a heightened version of yourself?
3: Yeah, I think it's just a heightened version of me. Yeah. That's just me. Yeah, I don't feel like I'm forcing or pushing anything. No. I feel like it's like, just have that or this, and both are real and both are me. Yeah.
0: The video for BRB is just insane.
2: Thank you.
3: I'm so proud of it. Everyone who worked on it is amazing. I love those people. And like, it's kind of gaggy, right?
2: It's gaggy.
3: like, let's be real. Like, who's doing it like that with a budget like mine? Let's be real.
0: That's the thing. You're a great example of people, you know, using community and not using community, but bringing community together to make the coolest shit. And then everyone comes away with something that's like, as you said, gaggy, and they can show their friends.
3: Literally, I appreciate them so much, and like platforming my community and like showcasing them is so easy. Like this isn't like me doing a diversity hire type thing or whatever. This is just literally my besties and like people that I love so much and people that I want to be around. And I'm so happy that in the Robert Baxter universe, the minority is the majority.
0: Yes.
2: What is your biggest sort of goal? Because obviously you are representing your community. I think you're doing it in such an incredible way. What do you want to do with this platform moving forward, especially?
3: Well, first of all, make myself take over the world.
2: Yes, good.
3: First of all, I'm going to take that for me. And I'm working this hard and I'm putting my soul into it and putting all my money into it. So I have no other choice other than make it. And then after I've made it, there is going to be so many other people who are like me who are going to have a path to follow because I never had that. And that's so exciting. I think I used to say like, if I don't make it, at least I'll make it easier for the next person. And I'm taking that back. I'm making it and then they can make it too.
2: Yes.
0: You haven't come this far to not make it.
3: Exactly.
0: I think though, we talk to a lot of people on this show, but sometimes we just see something in someone when they come through, a certain audacity, a certain kind of commitment to it. And you have that in absolute spades. And since I met you and since I discovered you, just watching your commitment to the grind and your commitment to opening these spaces for yourself has been nothing short of incredible. So you should be so proud of where you're at this point.
3: Thank you so much. I really appreciate it.
0: More coming up with this ready-made superstar. Robert Baxter is hanging out with us before they jump up on stage with Ash Nico tonight in Melbourne. This from the brand new EP, Party Animal, is BRB.

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0: Live with Nick and Lauren. We are so excited to be hanging out with a ready-made superstar out of Melbourne, performing there tonight with Ash Nico and doing big venues right across the country with them. Brand new EP is called Party Animal. There's some huge launch parties going on for this around the country as well. Robert is a confident, ready-made star. This is a song called BRB, and we are still hanging out with him.
1: This is Robert Baxter on the Hot Hits with Nick and Lauren.
0: I love that speech that you did in front of all those like important people dressed up in your gaggy little suit as well.
2: I love to gag, what can I say?
0: But you talked about some really important stuff in there, you know, about the space that you're opening up and what you want to do for the future. And I think, you know, you should be allowed to do this just to make great music and great art. But you're also, once you've started making that, you kind of realise that this is more than just making great stuff. This actually has some cultural impact as well.
2: Yeah, 100%. Like, aside from representing my community, also on top of that, I think that there's so much emphasis placed on like connections and access and budgets and things like that. Whereas I would love it in Robert Baxter universe. I want the people who work hard, have great taste, are talented, are kind. They deserve the success. It's coming my way now. People are starting to notice. You just have to be undeniable for 4 years and people will start to notice.
0: I love the way you talk about yourself because it's so true. And everyone in this country for so long, you know, I've been around pop music in this country for a long time and everyone has underplayed themselves.
2: Yeah.
0: When they've got great shit and they know it's great, they underplay themselves because tall poppy syndrome is such a thing in this country for so long.
2: 100%.
0: But we're saying, the tall poppy, right?
2: 100%. Yeah, I 100% agree. Every time I hear someone say something bad about themselves on stage, I'm like, why'd you say that? Like, yeah. I get it. It's kind of relatable to be like self-deprecating, but I would rather everyone in my community and everyone who listens to my music and stuff relate to me when I'm talking about myself positively.
0: Yeah. Do you think some of that comes from your kind of work in the ballroom scene? Because the ball that I've seen, the way that everyone hypes each other up and it's nothing but you are killing this, you are crushing this, we love you, is the energy in the room. Yeah. Do you think some of that's kind of rubbed off on the way you're approaching your career?
2: 100%. I love the Warren community. The Warren community of Oceania is my family, and like I'm going on tour and I get to stay with some of them like when I'm around in their states. And I think that like ballroom culture creates a space where the people who are underrepresented in mainstream culture are the majority.
0: Yeah.
2: And that is so epic and amazing. And like the first time I went there, wow, like I don't have to explain myself here. And that's how most people in ballroom feel, I feel. And I'm really proud to be part of that.
0: We need to talk about the Ash Nico tour for a second.
3: Yes.
2: Oh my gosh.
0: So your biggest tour yet, you're playing enormous venues.
2: Yeah.
0: Are they scary or do you feel gratified that this is the point you're at? I feel like I'm changing the normal questions that I ask because I know how you feel about these things.
2: I love it. Yeah, ask away.
0: Do you feel like you should be on these stages?
2: 100%.
0: Yes.
3: No tall poppies over here, guys.
2: No, I'm so ready. And I think that I did the hustle and did the grind. I did the like hundreds of gigs all around and now it's time to do bigger ones and I'm ready for them. When I did my first gig when I was 16 and you just get paid a palmer, like I took that as like I'm rehearsing for when I get on those big stages. Every opportunity to be in front of people is a moment. I think that every time emerging artists ask me for

0: advice, I say like do everything while you can, because you might think you're busy now, but then it just gets busier and busier and busier. And like, I'm so glad that I spent all those years in dance training, so now I can dance without doing the training because I don't have time to do the training now. Yeah. Do you know what I mean?
1: 100%.
0: Yeah.
1: I also, before we go, I have to thank you because you saved my life a couple of weeks ago. I had a USB disaster. DJing a little party, and I shot Robin a text at about 12:03 a.m., 3 minutes into the party, being like, how soon could you get here with some USBs? And you were there in like 9 minutes flat.
0: Yes,
1: jumped
0: I was.
1: Straight up. You brought your friend Sweat Baby. You did you put on a show.
0: Yeah, it was beautiful. So fun. Thank you for having me.
1: We're more than happy to have you. We're just so excited by everything that's happening for you at the moment. And yeah, you deserve to be on these stages. You deserve to be on these platforms like radio stations. I think it's only the beginning, really, in so many ways.
0: Yeah.
1: Stream BRB, bitches.
0: Party Animal EP's out today.
1: Get the EP, baby!
0: Yeah, let's go.
1: It's Gag City. And if you can see them on the Ashnikko tour, get your tickets.
0: Yes.
1: Get your ass to the show.
0: Yeah, straight after that, I'm coming back for my own show. So.
1: When are they?
0: Yeah. 7th of November in Melbourne, 13th of November in Brisbane, and 14th of November in Sydney.
1: Bang!
2: Yay!
0: Woo!
1: Robert Baxter, we love you. Thank you so much.
0: I love you both. Thank you for having me.
3: 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Back next. 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
2: Hi, I'm Fran, and I have something to share. My father, Frank, has several chronic health conditions.
3: And she's not just my daughter, she's my carer too.
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1: Yep, we're officially getting a new single.
0: Hey, this is Taylor Swift.
1: Yep, Taylor has announced the brand new single is Patient Zero. It is coming this Friday, September 25. You may have noticed she teased it by replacing the letter O with zeros across her social media bio and selected lyrics on Spotify in the last 24 hours. Then we got a countdown overnight on the website. There are three physical versions available for 24 hours. You got the cash. The original, an acoustic version, and a piano version, each with different cover artwork. The branding connects the song visually to the life of a showgirl, but Taylor hasn't said whether it's going to be a bonus track, a standalone single, or the beginning of another project. She's also going to be honoured with the Artist Director Honours, a brand new award, the first time it's ever been given at this week's MTV VMAs. Now, huge news if you are a fan of this song. Ella Langley, Shoes in Texas, has now spent 23 weeks at number one on the Hot 100 in the US. That means it is the longest running number one in history. 68 years those charts have been going. You want to know the song it beat? Yeah. Mariah had done 22 across multiple years, of course, with All I Want for Christmas Is You, and Ella has gone and beat her. Old Town Road from Lil Nas X and A Bar Song from Shaboozy both did 19 weeks, so an amazing effort for her. Came out in October last year. It's obviously off the incredible album Dandelion. Now, there is a small caveat. Mariah can technically reclaim the record at the end of the year if All I Want for Christmas Is You returns to number one for at least two more weeks in Christmas. That said, if Ella keeps going with this record, that's going to make it even harder and harder. So it's basically neck and neck between Ella and Mariah. Now, finally, we know who's getting honoured and tributed to at the VMAs this weekend. George Michael. About damn time, I say. Ray, Somba and Teddy Swims are going to join forces for the George Michael tribute at the MTV Video Music Awards. Adam Blackstone, who's done performances at the VMAs for Rihanna, Nicki Minaj, Justin Timberlake, he's going to be the musical director. So we don't know what songs they're going to do. We don't know who's going to do what, but it's going to be pretty incredible. The VMAs happen Monday morning Australian time with Snoop hosting and Madonna opening the show. It's going to be massive.
0: You ready? It's Olivia Rodrigo. This is my song, The Cure.
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Only a few weeks to go until Tame Impala's back in Australia. He could be a very happy chappy this weekend if Freo win. He's a Freo boy. The Hot Hits with Nick and Lauren tomorrow night on the show. Very excited about this. Jimmy the Queen is going to be here. She's dropping a brand new EP tomorrow. And

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0: G-Flip here. My song, Bed on Fire, has been included in the off-campus series. I wrote this song about desiring and wanting someone that you think that you shouldn't, and then not listening to that and following through with it and setting the bed on fire. 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
4: Me and my partner Annalise went for a walk last night. Gorgeous evening. It was sort of that golden hour sunset. And we're just walking along and then suddenly Annalise ducks, like throws her head back and ducks. And I grab her. It's like, everything okay? She's like, what? Looks around. It's like, oh, sorry, yeah. I'm like, what was that? I thought something was flying at me, but it was just my eyeball fluid, like in my eye. It was like, it was quite a blue sky, and then this sort of black.
5: Then the little black thing, yeah.
4: The black sort of like
5: the little artifacts that float around in your eyes, yeah.
4: Yeah, the call was coming from inside the house there when it came to the scary things in the sky, but we recovered, had a gorgeous walk, and we hope your day is going well. You could listen to this podcast while out on a walk.
5: Yeah, well, Sophie and I had our first swim of the summer.
4: Nice.
5: On the weekend. That was a nice little wake up.
4: Did you go in the household pool, or did you go down to the beautiful South Bank in Brisbane to fight the crowds?
5: I didn't. And I also didn't go in the Brisbane River, which apparently has had, over the last 2 years, 4,000 Olympic-sized swimming pools worth of sewage go into it.
4: Wait, are you talking about the South Bank pool or the river?
5: No. Just the Brisbane River in general.
4: Because poor kiddies, they do use it directly sometimes.
5: I used to make fun of the South Bank pool for being full of poos and stuff, but honestly, it is
4: barely a poo.
5: That's the standard. That's the gold standard now. Could not see a turd once. The whole swim. 5 out of 5. No, it's beautiful down there.
4: The percentage of turds is close to zero.
5: In fact, if we're going down this aisle, right, if we're going down the, you know, bodily expulsion aisle of the content supermarket, then we might as well tell a story about a teacher doing some interesting things in the US in her classroom. People might find very useful.
4: The only expulsion I want having at school is for the kid on the roof with a stick, all right? Not bodily expulsions.
5: So anyway, we'll dive into that. Also, Alex Dyson, I don't know if you know this, but I found myself in Ghana with Sean McAuliffe and my dad. And that is a rather bizarre trio to be in West Africa with.
4: I cannot wait to hear all about it. It's part of Matt and Alex, the podcast. Let's go.
0: Everyone ready?
6: Here we go.
7: So excited.
5: We almost died, by the way.
4: South Bank pool.
5: In Ghana. I'll explain later.
4: You told a story about being in a particularly rough soccer riot. You didn't go back to the soccer, did you?
5: No. I mean, yes, for anyone who is not familiar, I was in a stadium crush in Ghana. Back in 2000 when I was with my dad, and very scary.
4: Did Sean go on that trip as well?
5: 6 people died, hundreds were injured. Sean wasn't there. Sean was not there. I could have trusted Milo Kerrigan to push his way through the crowds to safety, but no, it was quite a harrowing experience. So yeah, I was a little bit scared to go back to Ghana, to be honest.
4: Yeah.
5: I mean, I've been there before since the stadium crush. Mm-hmm. And I should also add that a couple of months after the crush that me and my dad were in, the same thing happened except the stadium collapsed and hundreds died and thousands were injured. And it was, for a long time, I think even still the worst stadium disaster in African history. Now, so, you know, when someone says, oh, do you want to go to Ghana for work, you know, for a week, you have to weigh up the pros and cons of, well, yes, because who wouldn't want to go to Ghana with Sean McAuliffe?
4: And the Daddy Mac, yep.
5: Yeah, for a week and, you know, visit family and explore parts of the city that your dad grew up in that you're not, you know, you never really knew about, et cetera.
4: And I'm assuming this is for a TV show here, Matt.
5: Oh, no,
4: well,
5: it's just a holiday. It is for a TV show. It's called Sean McAuliffe's Origin Odyssey. It's on SBS. The episode is tonight at 7:30 p.m. if you do want to watch.

I wasn't going to go into the story now, but I might as well. So the whole point of us going over is for this TV show where you go back to where your parents are from or part of your family is from, and you kind of learn.

0: before they migrated to Australia and, you know, gave you the opportunities that you have. So it was quite a beautiful experience to go back. And really, one of the reasons why I wanted to do it is because it's something that I would love Sophia to have as well.
1: Yeah.
0: You know, to be able to look back and go, well, this is a documented history of that side of my family.
1: Of her dad going with his dad back to, yeah, the family lineage.
0: Well, that's the, I mean, this is the thing, because as you are no doubt aware, you know, if something happens to your parent when you're young, the history kind of stops. There's no, there's no ability to build on the history. The sort of stories that you can get from that person goes as well. And so suddenly all of the little incidental things like, hey, what was it like when you went to, were in year one, you know, what was it like when you met your first boyfriend or what was their name? They all go. And so I'm very conscious of wanting to be able to provide as much to Sophia as I can if she ever becomes interested in who she is and why she is the way she is, et cetera. So going back to Ghana was great. Until you almost die.
1: Oh, man. How jokey is this? I want to calibrate how I'm quipping.
0: I wouldn't be telling it if I was. Look, when I say we almost died, I'm exaggerating a little bit.
1: Because I was telling a few jokes before, and then you said a stadium collapsed, worst disaster in history. And I went, okay.
0: No.
1: I'm going to ask beforehand now, before, just so at least the tone of my voice is matching how serious I need to take this near-death experience for Matt O'Connor.
0: I wonder if I should even, if I'm even allowed to talk about it, because it's not in the episode. It won't be in the episode. No
1: it
0: way.
1: It got cut out.
0: Well, it wasn't when anything was being filmed, right? So we went out to this cocoa farm because my dad grew up on a cocoa farm. His family has owned a cocoa farm, et cetera. And so, you know, he was out on the work and helping out the parents when he was young, et cetera. And so, you know, we'd gone out to this cocoa farm, which is way out of town, and we're driving back.
1: Out of the capital city, which is Accra?
0: Accra, yes, that's right. Yeah. And we're driving back with our driver who...
1: Can I ask some questions? Sorry, because I want you to be able to get to that. But there's so I want to hear all the details. Like you're saying, I want to hear all the details. Did you sit next to your dad or Sean on the plane over there?
0: Oh, no, I went by myself. Dad was already over there.
1: Okay.
0: And Sean met me at the airport.
1: Okay, so he was there and you got off the plane and they were there with like the cameras and stuff?
0: He was coming from Melbourne, so he landed at a different time from me. I was coming from Sydney, so we ended up landing at the, different times.
1: Yeah.
0: Well, I actually got off earlier than him. Then he got off and then the camera people were like, okay, Sean's getting off the plane. We've got to get up now and go and do it. And so like they stack the cars with GoPros and stuff and, you know, you're standing at the airport and you're...
1: Did Sean McAuliffe have a little sign that said Mr. O'Kine on it?
0: No.
1: And a little driver's hat?
0: We were also a little bit nervous because, yeah, you just filming around those sort of places can get a little bit, it can be a bit hairy, you know?
1: Oh, you see someone out with a camera anywhere in this country and you're like... What are these guys up to?
0: Yeah, so it's a little bit of that going on. But no, all that was quite smooth. And then we went to our hotel. Also, the thing about Ghana is you can't just sort of eat what you want. So everyone is on high alert about what to eat and drink because like you brush your teeth with the wrong water and you're down for the count.
1: Gotcha. So we're in the bottled water territory here.
0: One of our cameramen ended up in hospital because... Because of extreme dehydration from a very bad bout of...
1: Extreme dehydration from fluid evacuation.
0: Yes.
1: Okay.
0: Yes. Many a Brisbane River being expelled from them, I'm guessing. I wasn't in the room, but
1: the old
0: yes.
1: brown snake. Yep. Okay. So did you have a spare cameraman? What do you do when, like, cause, you know, SBS is great, but I don't know if they're on spare cameraman coin to send to Ghana.
0: No, then you're just shooting with one camera person for the day and a half that you're there, et cetera. Oh, you know what else? Ran into my cousin on the beach. So random.
1: Did they organise that? Surely that's an organised thing.
0: No. My cousin who lives in Brisbane was over there with his family at the same time. I was like, oh, hey, man, what's up? So random. So anyways.
1: That was the airport land, and now you're in the car heading towards the cocoa farm.
0: Yeah. And so we're driving home from the car, in the car, and our driver keeps stopping to pull over because he's really tired, right? And he's like washing his face, and we're like, "You okay, man?" He's like, "Yeah, I'm just

0: so tired. And we're like, oh, okay, just let us know if you need to stop and stuff. He's like, no, I'll be fine.
1: Driver, you, Sean, your dad.
0: And Gary McDonald's son, David McDonald. So he's the producer.
1: Yeah, okay. Yeah, wow.
0: So I don't know if you know this, but Gary McDonald played Arthur in the original Mother and Son.
1: Yeah.
0: And I also played Arthur in the revamped version of Mother and Son. And now I'm in the car with his son.
1: So, who's working on this show? Or?
0: Well, it's his show. I mean, they started it. It's his idea and everything. That in itself is just weird. Me, Sean McAuliffe, David McDonald.
1: And a driver with a wet towelette wiping his face due to extreme fatigue.
0: Yes. Okay. And we keep going. This is a bit like, can you just like feel free to just pull over? It's, you know.
1: Yeah.
0: And he's like, no, I'll be fine. Anyways, is not fine, falls asleep while we're driving.
1: How many k's an hour are you doing?
0: Thankfully, we're only in like a back neighborhood street, but ends up clipping a motorcycle. Like this, it all happened so quickly. We're just going along and he's like, starts veering and we're like, you start yelling. We're like, hey.
1: Who's in the front with him?
0: David's in the front.
1: Yep. You and Sean in the
0: back. Me and Sean are in the back.
1: Down the back streets of Ghana.
0: Yeah. So he clips a motorcyclist, right?
1: So are you on the right-hand side of the road in Ghana?
0: Yeah, you're driving on the opposite side of the road.
1: So the motorcyclist is coming the other way and he veers towards him.
0: Yeah. And we just start screaming. He clips not the motorcyclist, but a bit of the motorcycle.
1: The rear of the motorcycle sort of thing.
0: The motorcycle's coming towards us. So it's about to be a head-on collision. Because our car has veered onto the other side of the road because this guy's just fallen asleep. We're screaming. We're like, wake up. He like sits up, tries to turn. It's too late. Clips the motorcyclist, right? Just the motorcycle. He's like, what was that? And we're like, what do you mean? What was that? Stop the car. So we're like, stop. Okay. And he's like, huh? And then he's like, did that? He's like, what's happened? And we're like, you just bumped into someone. You've got to go back. Go back now. And so like, he's like, oh, okay. Then so he gets out and walks back to this situation where the rider was fine.
1: Right.
0: But his bike had been bumped.
1: Yep. And it was on the ground now. And he was like off his bike.
0: He was fine. He wasn't on the ground or anything. He was walking around. His bike was on the ground.
1: Yep.
0: Then all these other motorcyclists who had seen the accident come around the car and surround us in the car. And they're like screaming at us.
1: Yeah.
0: And our driver's gone to like go and see what he's done.
1: And then the three Australians are sitting in the car.
0: Right? Me, Sean, David, all just going, we don't know what's going on either. And they're like, you need to go back. And we're like, we don't know. Our driver's gone. We don't know. And they're yelling in like different languages. And we're like,
1: indeed,
0: we do not know like what to do either.
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2: Perth.
3: Yes, with your hosts, myself, Alex Dyson, and joining us from, well, we've recently been declared the Vibrator Capital of Australia, it's Matt O'Kine.
4: Yes. I mean, you could argue that like it's blokes like me are the reason why Brisbane is has been declared the Vibrator Capital. Women around the city just going, if that's the option.
3: When you always told me the vibes are high in Brizzy, I thought you were talking about something else, Matt.
4: Brian, where did you get this statistic from, by the way?
2: This is from Body and Souls. They did a sex census. And they said, yeah, Brisbane is the nation's vibrator capital with 75% of people admitting to using or considering.
3: They don't split up between using and considering?
2: Yeah, I think considering shouldn't be allowed in there.
3: Yeah.

0: Is it?
1: If it's considerations in, I thought that would be a higher number.
0: That'd be like, everyone's surely considered it, but then, yeah, it's a, you know, it's taking the plunge is the other option.
2: Are any of the percentages 69%, or is this just a one big wasted opportunity?
1: Unfortunately not.
2: Ugh. How am I meant to believe these stats?
0: Okay, so, well, I'm just glad when Brisbane's winning something. So, well done, Brisbane, for going out there and getting your buzz on. Now, Bron, this does highlight a deep desire for us as podcasters to fulfill the wishes of people like yourself who are begging for a adults-only episode.
2: The Matt and Alex Up Late edition.
1: We have been getting a few messages of people being like, bring out the naughty episode.
2: Well, I'm surprised. We've got so many sickos listening to this. Just sexual deviants who are interested in our opinions on all nature of carnal desires.
0: Does it even have to be that naughty? Like, I posted a video on Instagram just the other day about doing the right thing on my bicycle. I got off my bike.
2: All people have kinks, Matt.

0: counted. Or whatever. Look. You're immature, Dyson. That's your problem. How are we going to get through an adult-only episode if this is the way that you act?
1: I know. Just can't talk about it sensibly.
0: I got off my bike because there was a sign that said, you know, cyclists must dismount. And this old lady, she would have been about 80, she said, oh, well done. And I sort of didn't realize she was talking to me. And I said, oh, sorry, what? And then she said, good on you for getting off your bike.
1: Right. She's used to the water balloon bike boys of Brisbane who don't care about signs or people's clothing.
0: Exactly. And she said, I've seen so many people on this thing riding their bike when you're not supposed to. Mm-hmm. And it annoys me so much, but you got off your bike. Well done. And in the post I say, it made my day getting a little bit of old lady love. Just that simple compliment. I was like, I'm still floating on cloud nine.
1: That's awesome.
0: Yeah, but then I posted that on Instagram and people were like, praise kink. I'm like, what? So many people, praise kink. What the hell is a praise kink? Bron, have you ever heard of a praise kink before?
2: I think like some people like being called like good girl and stuff like that. They have a praise kink.
0: Is that what it is?
2: Yeah.
1: I'd like to praise kink like I should.
2: Oh, yeah. Our sexy parody definitely has been on the Up Late episode. I put out a call out on Instagram as well. I asked people to send through their sexy voices and no one did.
1: Oh, Australia's sexiest what? Voice?
2: Yeah.
1: Is everyone listening to this show Gilbert Gottfried? Is that what's going on?
3: Well, I guess that's the best way you could do that.
0: Do you reckon that's not a bad impromptu Gilbert Gottfried, right?
3: Oh, baby, you make me feel so good.
0: Okay, well, what about this? Why don't I do some of these praise kink phrases in Gilbert Gottfried's voice?
1: No, because what's actually meant to be happening on this show is we're revealing the final special guest for our Brisbane Five Raves in 5 Days rave. This incredible artist will tune in to hear the clues that they've sent to us to play for our listeners, and instead they're going to be getting Matt O'Kine doing praise kicks in the manner of Gilbert Gottfried. I don't think that's right to put things next to each other.
0: Praise kink is, yes, someone being praised sexually can certainly make you feel loved, but with a praise kink, there's something darker about it. It's sexual in nature and contributes to greater sexual pleasure and better orgasms. Okay, that's what it says here.
1: Well, should we save it for if we're doing one of these episodes?
0: I'm just going to tell you, here's the first one. Good girl / boy / pet. That's what it says. That's the first praise phrase. Good girl / good boy / good pet. So here, I'm just going to name a couple for
1: okay.
0: you.
1: Okay. Have we officially started the episode? I still feel like this is the intro.
3: Your calves drive me wild. I can't stop thinking about your ass.
1: No.
3: I'm going to show you off to everyone. Sit still so I can drink you in with my eyes.
1: Okay. This isn't good. This can't be good.
0: So there you go. That's just one of 39 possible praise kink phrases that you can utter.
1: In the style of Gilbert Gottfried.
0: So next time someone gets off their bike, don't just say, well done. Say, I can drink you in with my eyes. There you go. You are listening to Matt and Alex.
1: No, don't.
4: Everyone ready?
5: Here we go.
1: So excited. All right, Matt. We've heard throughout this week, if you've been tuning into every episode, you will have heard two artists give you clues to the fact that they are joining us at Crowbar in Brisbane on October 29th to kick off our Five Raves in 5 Days tour. Some very special guest DJs who will be performing. And they're not the only ones. I think we're going to have a couple of special guests as well. But each week we want to reveal at least three that they're going to be joining us. Two or three. We'll see.
0: Yep. And also, a kind listener did ask whether their son could come, whether it was an under 18 event, which we should clarify. Adelaide is the only under 18s event.
1: Yes, Adelaide, it is our matinee rave. It's on a Sunday night. We know you've got things on, so I think we're opening the doors at 4. And under 18s are welcome to come if you're in Adelaide.

0: Yeah, look, we might try and figure this out. It's the problem is not because we don't want it. The problem is is because there is some really, really annoying laws. Seriously, they're so annoying. And to get around them is really expensive and it's just complicated.
1: That's right, because you can put them on, but there's all these bar separations and various

0: ARIA Awards, and we've never won a single one.
1: Okay. Okay. I mean, that's high. 15 or 16. That's more than a baker's dozen. That's a bloody butcher's dozen up there, up in those areas.
2: Oh, wow. Okay. Well, there you go. Now, if you want a little bit more to give off.
1: Should we give people another one?
2: Yeah, okay. Of course.
1: Let's have a listen.
0: Earlier this year, I broke my collarbone playing a game of cricket, so then had to sit down for our entire national tour because I couldn't wear a guitar strap on my shoulder.
1: Oh, okay. So maybe someone who you might have seen in a sling playing around Australia recently?
2: Oh, yeah. I mean, I'm almost a bit nervous for this person getting into the rave cave with a sensitive collarbone.
1: Yeah,
2: that could end up in pieces. I've seen the mosh at these raves. That could end up in pieces again.
1: Might as well
2: just break it now again just to get it out of the way.
1: That's it. Well, if you know all three now, there's a three, send your message in. Now is the time. To matt.n.alex on Instagram. Producer Bron has the stopwatch. Whoever gets it first, no matter where you are in the country, you could win two tickets to a rave of your choosing. But that's 1, 2, 3, Matt O'Kine. Huge guests that will be joining us on October 29. If you don't know who it is, why not just buy tickets as well? No need to try and win them. We're going to be announcing the full lineup and talking to the winner, the fastest person on Monday's pod. So join us on Monday to find out if you've got yourself some tickies.
2: Well, Alex Dyson, you'll remember that a while back I gave out my chess.com
1: that's right
2: username and offered, you know, any listeners to jump on board, start challenging me. And I faced off against a couple of you.
1: Mm-hmm.
2: Some I wiped the floor with yous. You know, for trying.
1: Better luck next time.
2: Yeah, but another one particular user, I won't give their name.
1: What's their photo?
2: Their name is Sam.
1: Mm-hmm.
2: And Sam challenged me, and we had a very good game. It was a very close game.
1: Solid.
2: And, I mean, I think he might have even won it.
1: Did it go all the way to the end game, where it's just a king and a pawn and a dream?
2: I can't remember if he won it, but it was a fun one.
1: I bet Sam's listening and going, yeah, I won it. And Matt's just like, oh, I can't remember who won in the end.
2: Oh, yeah, okay. Well, if that's what you're thinking, Sam, why don't I tell everyone about our actual stats, which is 31 wins to me, 3 draws, and 23 wins to you. So I'm better than you still, okay? I am better than you at the moment. Doesn't matter. You're only good as your last game, mate.
1: That's solid, bro.
2: So we've played heaps since that time. Yeah,
1: so the first game must have been so good. It's like, oh, you hit the rematch button.
2: Yeah, basically. So now, as soon as we finish the game, it's like we're on again because he's got, you know, we're at the same level. You just never know who's going to win. But every now and then, you know, you message each other in the chess app and you'll be like, oh, that was, you know, I can't believe I made that move. That was a bit embarrassing or whatever. And, you know, it's all that sort of stuff.
1: Yeah.
2: But the other day he says, oh, you know, that was a terrible move, whatever. But then he goes, also, I like you.
1: That is, you know, doing a DM slide on the gram is bold enough. Doing a DM slide on the chess.com app. Huge move from Sam.
2: What he meant to say was, oh, he goes, oh, my God, no. He said, I meant to say I like your new tune. but my kids tackled me as I was typing it and I smashed the send button. He says, my God, this kills me. My wife is in tears.
1: I like you.
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2: I tell you what, these American footballers, Matt O'Kine, they've taken completely separate approaches when it comes to performing at the highest level, you know, both on the west coast of America. It's, what, 14 hours to fly to Australia?
3: Yeah.
2: 49ers, they came 9 days ago to so they could acclimatise to our time zone, get over the jet lag. The Rams, they got in like yesterday and are playing today.
3: Oh.
2: And so...
3: That's risky.
2: And so it's like, we're not even going to try for jet lag. We're just going to get in, play our best, and then get out, because then you just don't have to re-acclimatize back to America.
3: Oh,
2: would you do that? Are you a 9 days out person?
3: I mean, if I was them and I was going to another country for a job, I would love to go 9 days out, and I would love to get acclimatized with the local craft beer scene.
2: I'm not sure.
3: That's
2: these elite athletes, in some cases worth tens of millions of dollars, would be popping down to old stomping ground in Collingwood at the brew house to have a sample, but you never know.
3: Yeah, of course. Yes, we all know how well-behaved elite athletes are. So...
2: Fair call.
3: I mean, what are you talking about? Anyways, you know what the worst thing about traveling for work is? The work.
2: Yeah.
3: Every time I check into like a hotel, I'm always like, man, it would be so good to just not have to do the thing that I'm here for. But unfortunately,
2: yeah.
3: I got to go downstairs to the conference room or whatever, you know, got to go to that meeting. It's always the cloud over your head.
2: Indeed.
3: So just once, I'd love to do a work trip with no work.
2: If anyone wants to help us out with that, please. Now, listen, you said that you had an interaction.
3: Oh, yeah. Well, I did have a work trip just on the weekend. I was hitting up Newcastle.
2: Yeah.
3: Thank you very much to everyone who came out. Actually, I had a very big weekend. I was at the Sunny Coast last Thursday. Then I was on the Gold Coast on Friday morning for a brilliant Lego Duplo event. And then with parenting expert Jen Muir. Thank you very much.
2: Did you run into Luke McGregor in Newcastle?
3: No, I didn't.
2: Comedian?
3: I know Michael Hing was there and stuff, but no, why? Oh.
2: He lives there now.
3: Yeah, he does too. And did you see the announce for the ABC show that I'm in?
2: Yeah.
3: Did you? It's really quite funny, isn't it? Bron, did you see the announce for the show?
4: Yeah, with our mate Husey was on there.
3: With Husey in it. Yeah, man, the comments were mad, bro.
2: Yeah.
4: I didn't read the comments.
2: Everyone's
4: happy.
2: Weren't happy.
3: Well, I think I think because it's an ABC audience, they have a particular kind of. I think they were venting their particular frustration with Husey at the moment.
2: No, they were probably on his side. Husey's been very, very vocal about a waste of taxpayer money. And given this show is funded by the taxpayers, I'm sure people are like, how much were you paying Dave Hughes? What an absolute waste. I agree with him. This is an absolute dreadful use of my taxpayer funds.
3: Did I tell you that I bumped into Husey at the airport when I landed in Sydney for my show last Friday?
2: No.
3: Yeah.
2: Because when we had him on the show, you were like,

0: you were in a different room. Like, I was the one in the room with him and you were yelling from the screen.
1: Yeah. So no, we got to bump shoulders at the airport there. No bad blood. It's all good.
0: What did you say?
1: Oh, I just said, you know, g'day, how's it going? Talked about what I was doing there, what he was doing there and all that sort of stuff. And then I checked his Instagram page and he did what I did the other day where he Ubered home from the airport after forgetting that he'd driven there. So I was like, oh my God, we're the same person. And I thought, geez, what's my future looking like? Am I going to start this tear soon? Anyways, finish the show, walk into the hotel. I'm like, oh, I'll have a beer afterwards before I head up to my room. Mm-hmm. And there was a guy sitting at the bar and he was like, oh, hey, good show. I was just in the show. And I was like, oh, nice.
0: Doesn't this happen to you when you were in Cairns as well recently?
1: Yeah. No, but this like, is different because it's
0: the same story. Is it a different story?
1: It's a different story. Completely different story.
0: Okay. Matt, drinking a beer, meeting a man. All right. It's joining the archives
1: who's
0: of these stories.
1: Who's just been to the show. And yeah. I was like, you know, who did you come to the show with? He goes, oh, no one. I just came by myself. And I was like, oh, that's cool, man. I'm all for doing stuff by yourself. Do you ever do things by yourself?
0: That's king behavior. I thought about going to the movies by myself the other day, but I don't know. It's just such a long time.
1: Oh, my God. The movies are the best place to go by yourself. Yeah. No one's asking you questions. You sit wherever you want. It's great. What about you, Bron? Do you ever do things by yourself?
2: Not really at the moment.
0: I do get lunch by myself a fair bit.
1: Yeah, but that's fine. What about like, you know, do you ever go to dinner by yourself? Do you ever have a meal by yourself?
0: Dinner by myself, yes. Do I go to a gig by myself? Yeah, occasionally a gig by myself. Stand there and watch a gig.
1: So I was very impressed with this guy. I was like, you know what, good on you. And he's like, yeah, I love it. You know, I love, I'm really happy to do stuff by myself and I needed to pass some time anyway.
0: Mm-hmm.
1: And I was like, oh yeah, cool. And then, he said, so have you been part of this tour? Because it was part of the Sydney Comedy Festival Roadshow.
0: Oh, yeah.
1: And I said, no, they all were up in Port Macquarie just on the night before. And I was a bit disappointed I couldn't go because I really love Port Macquarie. And he goes, oh really? I was up in Port Macquarie yesterday as well. And I was like, oh yeah, what are you up to? And he goes, oh, you know, just seeing a couple. And I was like, oh yeah, okay. What did like
0: seeing a couple of what?
1: Exactly. And I'm like, seeing a couple. And he's like, yeah. And then I'm like, aha. Oh. And he's like, you know, if you know what I mean. And I'm like, oh yeah. And he goes, yeah. And he goes, no, seriously though, I was. And I was like, and I was like, sorry, you were seeing a couple, like as in you were just sleeping with them. And he's like, yeah.
0: So he doesn't like doing things by himself.
1: So I was like, right. So how did that come about? And he's like, oh, you know, we've just on the apps, you know, and

0: recommended one of these apps where everyone gets a little bit freaky and suddenly, you know, just jumped on in.
1: And someone was asking, it was in Port Macquarie, and was just like, is anyone in the area?
0: He goes, oh, I'm now sort of friends with this couple. Like, we can go all go out to dinner and stuff, and I just kind of do the thing. And then, you know, then she came over to my hotel room in the morning to, you know, do it again. But that was just, without the husband. But the husband knew.
1: And just to be clear, why do you like Port Macquarie again, Matt? Why do you like going there? Just for my own.
0: I just didn't really, you know when you hear the things from the movies or the TV shows and you're like, but is anyone actually like that? He just went into full-blown detail about this world of swinging and apps and everything.
1: It's so funny. I had a conversation recently about, like, even if I had that inclination, I don't know where I'd find the time for this. Like, doing all this, I don't know how you can put it into your weekly schedule.
0: Bro, I was talking to someone who was saying when they were growing up, right, the chef that they knew had two secret families, like one regular family and then a secret family.
1: Who thought that they were his non-secret
0: family. His only family.
1: Yeah.
0: And both of the kids went to the same school.
1: No.
0: Bro.
1: You know? Well, that's how you do your time saving.
0: I'm like, how did they not, like, how do you do that? That is impossible. Bron, have you ever been confronted with this kind of nature of relationship floater?
2: I don't know any couples, but I know a couple thirds.
0: You know a couple of thirds?
2: Yeah.
0: So how do you know a couple of thirds? I know zero thirds.
2: Maybe they don't want to tell you because you're telling people on a podcast.
1: That's probably right. And it's so funny because it's no shade like
0: to
1: the people.
0: Like, you do whatever you want.
1: And this is where my questioning is going. Oh, forget about the sex. How do the calendars work? Like, how do you particularly travel for that long and come back?
0: Well, he was saying because this particular one of the apps that he's using, it

0: requests and interests are a bit more at the forefront. And I think there's a lot of thirds, maybe a couple of fourths, and potentially they could go to fifths and sixths.
1: Oh, really? Yeah, well, he did say that the sex club scene was quite, you know, interesting and stuff, because he's really sort of, but usually you have to go with a couple, so he's having to find a sort of friend with benefits who he would go with.
0: So he could tag along.
1: But he did say have you guys ever been to a club like that?
0: Do you think I'd be able to get into Berghain, Matt? There is no way that a German nightclub would look me up and down and say, this man is cool enough to enter the premises.
1: I don't mean the Berghain, I mean just
0: any sex club. Although, what does it take to access this community? And should we be talking about it on our adults only show? How did this creep into our Friday, everyday Matt and Alex show?
1: Well, it just reminded me that we need to do this adults only show because I've got so much to ask about, you know. Bron, do you know anything about this?
2: No. No. Okay. I'm out of that world.
1: Okay.
2: And to confirm, I was never in the world.
0: Bron had to hand in her badge and her gun and suspended without pay.
1: Yeah, because he was saying that it's like, you know, every couple is different and he just gets the call up, hey, you know, you're often with instructions, it'll be, she's going to answer the door in wearing this, you're not going to talk, this is going to take place.
0: Jeez, that's a lot of trust to put in people.
1: Isn't it? Like,
0: I'm just thinking of the drive there, like, how, I mean, you've never met before.
1: This is why he was at the gig by himself, because he was like, oh, I just had to waste some time. I'm like, why? Like, waste some time? What do you mean? He's like, well, I'm just waiting for a concert to finish down the road where my next couple is at. And I'm like, bro, when do you sleep, man? How are you? This is wild stuff. Just throwing in a comedy show in between your next couple. Like, that's wild.
0: There are plenty of questions. So if you are a third, please let us know things I want to know. Like, do you sleep over in the bed or does one person have to go to the couch?
1: Okay, yeah, please, please, thirds, get in touch at matt.n.alex. We want to talk to you for our very raunchy adults-only episode. I think that was single-handedly the most unsexy thing that's ever happened on this podcast, so I apologize. Maybe I should sit out the adults only episode. Maybe I'll be the one in the corner going, no, I'll just watch.
0: Yeah. If you wouldn't mind.
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0: gonna do? 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
5: Oh, we love you, Josiah, if you're streaming us from far north Queensland.
6: I reckon he's not.
7: I honestly think if we all did 3 days on Duolingo of Albanian, we'd know more than Josiah. I honestly think it's that little amount. It's like hello and love you or something.
6: I'm so chuffed to put me in that group.
7: Oh, mate. Duolingo.
6: I don't know English.
5: Do you know what was it yesterday on the show? Yeah, we were talking about Leon, DJ Shergs. Was at an inner city pub and he was
6: our producer.
5: He lives in a city and out on a work lunch. And Gemma, our wonderful producer who's in the big seat today.
8: Hey, guys.
5: Gem, you had never heard of a frog in the pond.
8: Absolutely. And
6: hang on. Josiah just messaged and said, always listening.
5: I love always you, Josiah.
6: He messaged all three of us, always listening.
5: Oh, see? He's a good boy.
7: What a loser.
6: You're a loser, man.
7: You're on holidays,
6: get that rig out and get to the beach and get eaten by a croc.
5: He just got extra brownie points. Oh. I said this the other day about James Blake. I'm like, he's on holiday listening to us. And look, so is Josiah.
6: Josiah will be sitting there going, God. My job's safe.
5: Do you know what I want you to do now, Josiah? Because I know you're still listening.
6: 13,
5: 10, every phoner, 131060, you have to call in and be a caller. Anyway, no, you enjoy your holiday. Relax.
7: Well, I thought I'd look up how do you say hello in Albanian, and I'd throw that out there for a bit of a laugh for Josiah. That, look at that word. How do you do? It's like Persian.
6: Show me, I'll tell you.
7: Persian. Have a look.
5: No, he says that all the time.
7: Persian denche.
5: Yeah, Persian denche.
7: Look at that.
5: Now, just back to Frog in the Pond for a moment, because Leon did a photo of the photo mm-hmm. at the pub and it went viral. 1.5 million views around the world. Americas were potting us, saying if that's your idea of dessert, Australia, no good. And then what I loved yesterday was one of the youngest members of our team, Phil, he was saying to me, remember the Australian Women's Weekly birthday cake book.
9: Yep. It's a great book.
5: Isn't
9: it's got
5: it,
9: heaps
5: Phil?
9: Of stuff in there. It's amazing.
6: You say Phil's young. And how old is he?
9: I turned 31 like the other day.
6: Not young.
5: No, but you think about that book. That book's been going around for about 50 years.
6: Yeah, I had
5: it. When I was a kid, even before I was a kid.
6: What cake did you have?
5: Well, this is the thing. My mum, I had the witch one. Remember that purple witch?
6: Yep.
5: And then, you know, those French fry sticks as hair, like numbers.
6: Oh,
5: that's the classic. The
6: one,
5: numbers.
6: 2, 3, 4, 5, 6.
7: No,
6: I had the train.
5: I
6: had the train for one birthday, and then I think Mum made the pool. There was
5: the pool with the jelly, the green jelly.
6: And
5: on
6: you know
5: it.
6: the chocolate sticks, the malt sticks.
5: Yeah, that was the soccer field, wasn't it?
6: No, that was around the pool.
5: Oh,
6: was
5: that was
6: the
5: around
6: fence,
5: the pool.
6: And I used to love them.
5: Yes, the malt sticks.
6: The malt sticks.
5: Remember the soccer pitch or the football oval, and it was all you'd have to make all the. Coconut green? Did you not have this?
7: No, I had like Woolies mud cake. My mum never baked a cake. She's
5: really?
7: Not a, no. No.
6: You just put a big debt.
5: I know.
6: Debbie Downer over here.
5: No, not every mum has to bake. That's fine. That's absolutely fine.
7: Sounds nice, though.
6: Oh, my mum baked it. It tastes like crap.
5: Yeah.
6: But, mate,
5: I was going to say that to you. Do you know what I loved about all those cakes? The icing's so good. Actually, I'm going to bring that book back and
6: make those
5: for my kids.
6: Because
5: they were
6: us.
5: Nice cakes.
7: Like, I know, well the Woolies Mud Cake's genuinely unbelievable.
5: 131060, by the way, our phones are working now. So if you've got any memories of old retro food memories or any cakes from the Australian Women's Cookbook that you want to share or memories that your mum made
6: we've
5: for you.
6: We've got a baker on the line.
5: Well, just to prove that our phones are working, 131060, someone has called in all the way from far north Queensland, Josiah.
10: Hello, guys. I miss you so much. Yeah. How good's a pina colada at 6:45?
5: Oh,
6: there's no way you're having a pina colada.
5: Yeah.
6: We're talking about baking, and we're just obviously you called in because your head's fried.
7: Yeah, you're cooked.
10: And I'm not there yet. I'm just on Beach Road on the way to the airport.

0: Oh, he's in Melbourne.
1: Oh, aren't you there?
0: Oh, that's why he's listening.
1: But I saw a photo of you walking along with Alea.
0: That was in Mentone.
2: That was in Sandringham. Hey, first of all, I've got my wife here to tell you how to pronounce that word properly. Melita, can you tell them?
3: You know better.
2: Oh, do I? Okay. Yeah. Persiandetje.
3: No, that's not how you say it.
4: Fifi, Feb and Nick. For your late drive home, it's Fifi, Feb and Nick's happy hour.
1: We're just talking about retro food. There's I don't know what it is about retro. It's so fun reflecting. Maybe it was a happier time. I don't know.
0: It was an easier time.
1: The Women's Weekly birthday cake book that we were just discussing, we've had a lot of people call through with cakes that their mums made for them, or maybe they're still making those cakes. Because I'm going to get that book. I'm actually going to get that book. Mm. That's my new thing. I'm going to make my girls those cakes.
0: Did you used to go through it like when you were a kid and just go, I want that one? I want you to make that one. I did the same thing.
1: That was the best thing coming up to your birthday and you got to pick.
0: Yeah, I did the same.
1: Jared from Somerville. Hey, Jared.
5: Hey, how you going?
1: Good, Jared. Did you have a good classic Women's Weekly birthday cake?
5: Oh, the classic's got to be the Freddo Fog ice cream cake from Woolies.
0: Yeah, it's great.
1: Oh, so, right, just a bought cake from the supermarket.
6: Yes.
5: My favourite.
1: Do you know, Jared, I've only gotten into that lately because everyone kept telling me this Freddo Frog cake. And don't get me wrong, it is good. But
5: they're the best.
1: There we go. People love them. Do you know what? My only recommendation would be put more frogs in and a bit bigger.
0: Yeah, they've got the little mini ones. Mm. I reckon Jared has a little smoke weed every day and then goes and gets a frog.
6: Yeah, he's still having it now.
1: Thank you, Jared. Sam in Melton. Sam, any store-bought cakes or Women's Weekly cakes?
7: Women's Weekly cake.
1: Yeah. Sam, did you get them made for you or are you making them now?
7: No, I got them made for me. I can't bake. That's a science and I can't follow a recipe to save my life.
1: Sam, you can.
7: So I had my friend's mum do it.
1: Your friend's mum? What would she make you?
7: She made my son the train cake.
0: Yeah, the trains are good. That's great. Classic. With the popcorn trains, coming out of the train.
7: With the popcorn and the lollies. It was awesome. Mm.
1: The train everything. Looks hard.
7: But I couldn't do it. There's no way. Yeah. Ask me to cook you a meal, I can cook it. Ask me to bake you a cake and you're getting a pancake or what resembles a pancake anyway.
1: Remember the fluffy duck one?
0: I do.
1: I never had that.
0: I do.
1: Bluey recently, classic, they put that in there.
0: Yeah.
1: And Bandit was trying to make it. But yeah, that looked, and that the potato chips all over it, clever.
0: Very clever. I could probably bake that because I'm the best baker here probably.
1: I don't think you are, and I think the Country Women's Association have already called that.
0: Yeah, but it was rigged.
1: At the Melbourne Royal Show last year, we both made a Jam Charlotte, and the president of the CWA said that I had made the better Jam Charlotte.
0: Yeah, so, just to make you feel good.
1: No, you say that. Then I say for Battle of the Sexes, the women are just making the men feel good.
0: No,

0: Because yes, we were always in the, you were always in the lead. No, she said to me, she goes, I couldn't let you win because I love you and I barrack for Carlton, but I would let Fee win. I'm like, yeah, no, I don't care, man. I'm not a baker.
1: The fact that she was a Carlton supporter but still voted for me, said mine was amazing.
0: Mm. I slipped her 50 to vote for you so you wouldn't get angry. It's true. I go, here, baby, have 50.
2: I don't want you guys to feel bad again, but when I was a kid, I remember staying at a mate's house and his dad made pancakes from scratch. And I didn't know that was possible. I just thought they came in the little shake it thing. Like I thought his family were poor or something. Like
1: to get the destitute. Flour and eggs and butter out.
2: I didn't realise that it didn't come in a packet.
0: You'd be good with the shake pancake. You just have to hold it and it's already ready to go.
3: Fifi, Fev and Nick.
4: What is it, 19 years forever or is it your 20-year anniversary?
0: 17.
4: Sorry, way off.
0: You were way off. You were way off like me 17 years ago.
4: Yeah, if you missed that moment.
0: Pressure point! Pressure point! Okay, that's enough. You played it twice, man.
2: Fev's got his eyes closed, trying to remember that moment.
1: Do you know what I remember?
0: Can I
1: say
0: remember
1: this?
0: Anything.
1: I do remember because I was there. I was on the red carpet reporter for Channel 7. I was a red carpet reporter for Channel
2: Cash
1: 7.
2: Cow.
1: I was Channel 7, and you were Channel 9.
0: I was like, ooh.
1: And I remember. Well, one, I remember I was down one end of the Palladium. Like, I was outside. That was all happening in the foyer outside the Palladium.
0: Was it?
1: And I was down one end, and the Feb hurricane was up the other end.
0: The Feb or Fev?
1: Fev.
0: Yeah.
1: And it was like chaos. And I was just, I remember saying to my producer at the time, I'm not going up there. That's not going up there. There's no way I'm going near that guy.
2: Oh, never you're a better Feb person than me.
1: Oh.
2: I'm attracted to that energy.
0: Oh, man.
2: I'd be walking down.
0: Around.
2: What's going on?
0: Mate, get around it.
2: Everyone
0: was getting up and about.
1: But can I say this?
0: Still talked about now.
1: I do remember when you got sacked, I thought it was really unfair.
2: Yeah.
1: I remember I had quite a strong opinion about it. I thought it was all Channel 9's fault.
2: Yeah.
1: You don't put up the poor guy. This is how I spoke about you at the time. It's not his fault. Like you gave him a microphone. That's on Channel. I was really annoyed on your behalf. Mm. That was a Channel 9 had a duty of care.
0: Yeah, but
1: and
0: I did
1: thought,
0: it.
1: No, but I just remember getting sacked. I thought, that's harsh.
0: Mate, the best was the year before because I did the same thing. Got hammered and they did Street Talk and they're like, just do the same. I was like, all right, I'm going to up it.
1: Did you?
0: Yeah.
2: Did he up it?
0: Did I up it?
1: Oh, sorry. I think it meant the year after you did Street
0: no,
1: Talk.
0: No, no, no. I did it the year before and nailed it. And then they go, can you just do exactly what you did the year before? And I'm like, psh. And I'm going to put a little bit of something on it too.
4: Because a lot of people don't know, it wasn't actually live. It was a pre-recorded and then Channel 9 played it back, didn't they?
0: Yeah, on the footy show.
4: See, that's, you're right, Fee.
0: Yeah, 3 days later.
1: Yeah.
0: Still the highest rating footy show
1: that's
0: ever.
1: That's why
0: whatever.
1: I had a real problem.
4: Yeah, it wasn't
0: you're
4: live.
0: You're welcome.
1: It's amazing. It wasn't
0: It was amazing.
1: Josiah is right. That's why I had such a, I fought for you because I was like, that was pre-recorded. They didn't have to air
0: no,
1: it.
0: No, I was like, play it.
1: Wow. Oh,
2: mate. But were you in trouble already?
0: Yeah, I was cooked.
2: Oh.
0: Just play it. Like, get it all out now.
2: Yeah.
0: I don't want to get like, oh, it's everything's all right. And then like a month later that they show everything and you go, oh, I've got to go through it all again.
4: Now, we are waiting on Nick Dacos Brownlow when he's joining the show. Just crossing out to our producers. Are we having trouble connecting with him?
5: Yeah, no sign of him yet.
4: Okay.
0: Oh,
1: this
0: yes,
1: has happened
0: please
1: before.
0: Be hammered,
1: hasn't
0: please
1: this
0: be
1: happened
0: hammered.
1: Before? I feel like we've waited for Brownlow winners in
2: but
1: the
2: also,
1: past and they get
2: when
1: a bit...
2: are they going to learn? Don't organise radio interviews the day after
0: they
2: the night of
1: the
2: night.
1: I know, and at 6:45 in the morning. The best ever was years ago when the dog 2016 when the Dogs won the grand final. Bob Murphy, he was a friend of the show. We used to have him in as a regular guest. And we locked him in for after the grand final.
0: Oh, producer Sonder.
1: Sonder at the time was like, no, he's 100% going to show up. But because poor Bob, he couldn't play in the grand final because of his injury. Mm. Fev was like, no, he will now be going into a 3-month depression. We'll never hear from him again. And we didn't. Like, literally, we couldn't get hold of him for 3 months.
0: And it was Mad Monday. All show, she's going, ah, we're going to get him on. I'm like, there is no way that this man is coming on. They won't be able to talk.
2: Yeah, they've got to stop lining him up there.
1: Yeah.
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4: All right, guys, come. We want to play a little game with you. Now, come with me. 6 degrees of separation. Now, Kylie Minogue is playing at the AFL Grand Final on Saturday.
5: Correct.
4: Now, link this up. G Flip is also playing.
5: Mm-hmm.
2: Yeah.
4: Grand Final day.
5: Yes.
4: What do those two have in common with some big, big, big global superstar?
5: A good friend of ours.
4: A good friend of ours.
5: Yes. Robbie Williams.
4: Now, Robbie Williams has a great song with Kylie Minogue.
5: He's performing at the Melbourne Cup,
4: which I broke on this show to him. And he...
5: He denied it.
4: He didn't deny it. They told us to cut it out of the interview.
5: That's right.
4: And wouldn't let me play it. So he has a great song with Kylie called Kids.
5: Mm-hmm.
4: G Flip is performing the support act for Robbie Williams in his tour.
5: Yes.
4: When he comes out here in a couple of months.
5: Yep.
4: Now, Robbie Williams.
5: So he has a relationship with Kylie and G Flip.
4: G Flip's playing at the grand final.
5: Mm-hmm. So is Kylie.
4: In rolls Robbie Williams.
5: Surprise performance.
4: That on grand final day to come out and sing with Kylie.
5: Kids.
4: And they're going to be doing it for the kids.
5: Love it. And then G-Flip pops up.
4: And G-Flip pops up as well. Australian.
5: Right. Is that bookie's iconic. Got money on that yet?
4: The bookie's got money on it. gamble. Why do you always want to bet?
5: No, I don't gamble at all. Gambling.
0: It's called Fifi, Fev and Nick's Happy Hour, and we take that pretty seriously.
5: I had one of the worst nights last night. You know when you just waste your time? And I knew I was an hour into a 3-hour trying to sort out a computer. I realised I was out of my depth.
4: 2 hours and 50 minutes more than I would.
5: Here's the dilemma. Yesterday, I took the kids to Bubble Planet in Brunswick, and there we got some photos taken. And when you purchase the photos at the end, they send them to your email address.
4: Yeah.
5: Now, I was sitting on the couch last... No, that well, the issue was...
4: Leon!
5: The issue was they went straight to my junk mail, and I'm very diligent with cleaning up my junk mail. So last night, I deleted everything from my junk mail and just went, yep, that's clear. And then I suddenly went, oh, no, the photos were in my junk mail.
4: Mm.
5: So then I went and asked ChatGPT, can I recover things from junk mail? And it said, yes, but it's difficult on a phone app or a device. You're better to get on a computer.
2: Yeah, here we go.
5: Now, I'm living with Mum at the moment.
4: Mm-hmm.
5: And while we're renovating, we've been at Mum's now for 6 months, actually.
4: Yeah, you've been there a long time.
5: It was going to be 3 or 4 weeks.
4: How's Pearl go on the Apple Mac?
2: For some reason, I picture Pearl with a real old school, like a Pentium 486 or something. We're firing that up.
4: Yeah.
5: She's got the Apple Mac, but it's not connected and it's just been sitting there in the spare room. She said to me, I don't think I've been on my computer for about 5 years. So I got it out, plugged it in, and keyboard, and battery's dead.
2: Yep.
5: Mouse. Not only were the batteries dead in the mouse, they disintegrated to the point where the mouse didn't work. So I put in new batteries and the corrosive acid has actually ruined the mouse.
4: Done.
5: So anyway, I've turned it all on and then the keyboard wouldn't connect to the Mac. So I've gone into ChatGPT.
2: So you've got your IT skills from Mum. That's what I've gathered so far. The batteries are eating the mouse.
4: Are you a Claude? Huh? You got Claude?
5: No, I'm just ChatGPT. How to connect Apple keyboard to computer.
2: Oh.
5: Anyway, next question. I can't do anything on the Mac because it needs a keyboard. ChatGPT was answering like, type this. No, I said I don't have a keyboard.

0: dumb AI. Like, and then it was saying, move the mouse. And I'm like, no, I don't have a mouse. Now, I want to explain this. I'm just showing the boys in the studio. I'm scrolling down. This chat went for 2 hours. And what would happen is, what I've realized the problem with AI, and particularly ChatGPT, and I don't want to have a crack with it because it's probably listening.
1: It'd be listening to you, sure.
0: And that's going to do something to me.
1: You should have given it a drink. It needs water.
0: But this is my issue. I was an hour in because I've got this computer in front of me and I can't use the keyboard or the mouse. And I couldn't use the mouse. It was trying to

0: wrote to ChatGPT, quick, I got there and then it's all deleted. And then it said, hover the mouse over. I'm like,
1: it's going back.
0: It's forgotten. I don't have a mouse.
1: And all this, and you could have just, it's all this for photos, right?
0: Just that the photos.
2: You could just call.
1: And she showed me photos this morning. You've got 400 on your phone anyway.
0: 400,000.
1: Yeah. Why didn't you just wait to
2: just email
1: to tomorrow and email them tomorrow and say, can you please resend them?
0: No, I was panicking because sometimes when you get professional photos done at these places, they leave after like they
2: what, 15 minutes?
0: Yeah, no, they do. I've fought with these people before.
2: What do you think, the message explodes like Mission Impossible?
1: Guys, she's taken 150,000 of them just yesterday. She's showing me all these pictures. What did you?
0: I was at Waterbomb in Bali once, and Waterbomb I forgot. Park. I threw out the receipt, Waterbomb Park, and I messaged them that day. And I went, oh, I've thrown out the receipt that had the QR code to get my photos. And they were like, sorry, we delete them almost immediately. Not helpful for people like me lose receipts.
1: They don't care.
0: Yeah, but that's why I did all this. Yeah. Anyway, I don't think AI is cracked up to what it's meant to be.
2: No, I don't think you can use a computer.
3: Three voices, too many lols. Fifi, Fev and Nick.
0: Now, I was just saying last night I had an epic ChatGPT.

0: AI fail, where I spent 2 hours and 15 minutes on my bedroom floor trying to work out how to get into my Hotmail account on
1: the
0: computer.
1: You mean your mum's bedroom floor?
0: My mum's spare bedroom floor. And remembering, that's all I was after. I was trying to get deleted items from my junk mail, and it wanted me to go onto a computer for some reason.
2: And something, this is all over an accidentally deleted email from, what's the place, Bubble?
0: Oh, I went to Bubble Planet yesterday and Bubble they sent Planet. Me emails of my photos and I deleted them from junk mail.
2: And as Fev said straight away, there's many ways to skin a cat. You spent 2.5 hours on the floor taking corroded batteries out of an old mouse trying to fire up an ancient MacBook. Fev said, you just call them today, they'd send you the email again.
1: Yeah.
0: I know. Well, what's how's this? I came in this morning and I told Dealey Stange, Dange, you got involved?
3: Yeah, I wasn't too sure how, you know, I didn't really trust what you said to ChatGPT, so I went in myself and just kind of rehashed what you said, and it just said, oh, yeah, you can recover these things. You just got to hit the recover button. So I went into the deleted messages, clicked the recover button, and they were there. Took me 30 seconds.
0: 30 seconds, and you found my photos. Wow. 30 seconds. 2.5 hours I wasted. It's actually
2: hurts.
0: You're
2: getting batteries out, connecting keyboards.
0: Hey, well, how about that, though? If your batteries corrode in your mouse or your keyboard, it stuffs up your mouse.
1: Yeah,
0: that mum's mouse is
1: imagine all the
0: done.
1: Acid and stuff burning off.
0: Well, I thought that. I had to.
2: Learn something
0: thought
2: new
0: that's
2: today.
0: All over my fingers.
2: Fifi's Tech Tips.
1: Yeah, God.
0: Martina,
2: what a great segment.
0: From Narre Warren in South. Hi, Martina.
4: Hello. Good morning, guys.
2: Morning.
4: How are you?
0: Morning. Martina, can you relate to anything I've gone through?
4: Yes, I can. With the Google Maps, you put the address where you want to go.
0: Yes.
4: And then when to go from A to B. And when I was driving down, trying to get to that destination, it took me somewhere else.
0: AI Hello. Fail. What is that?
2: No, no, no.
0: AI thinks it knows where it's going.
2: No, her name's Martina. Martina, are you sure you haven't put the address, but you've clicked, you know, like there may be a lot of High Street. So if you want to go to 36 High Street, you've clicked the wrong suburb one.
4: No. I clicked the right one.
0: I clicked the right one. It took me to a lot of turns
4: and here and there, and it just took me somewhere else, and then I had to do it again over again. Yeah.
0: Martina, I'm with you. You can't trust AI.
1: Martina, what do you reckon about Google Maps? They're all watching and listening, aren't they?
4: Actually, now that we're talking on the phone right now, this phone, my mobile phone, and probably your phone, my mobile phone, they are listening now.
0: And they're going to turn on us.
2: I heard not only are they listening, they're broadcasting this chat over the airwaves. That's what I heard.
5: Fifi, Fev and Nick's happy hour.
1: I get a bit sad this time of year.
0: Why?
1: Because, like, I never got to play in a grand final. And as a footy player, no, this is, like, fair thing. I'm not mucking around.
0: Deer Park.
1: No,
0: you won.
1: But, yeah.
2: Yarrawonga.
1: It doesn't matter. When you're in a grand final, you're in a grand final. But the AFL grand final, as a kid, that's all you wanted to do. I used to sit up and watch. Mm. And you remember.
2: All night, overnight on Channel 7.
1: Al would have watched it back in the day on Channel 7. Mm. It started at, like, 9 o'clock, I reckon, and it just all the great grand finals, and it rolled into the North Melbourne breakfast into the under 18s reserves. You watch it all day, and I'm like, one day I'm going to be there. And then I got the opportunity to play footy, and then we never got there. Well, I got there as a reserve, like as in an emergency, but never played on the
0: day. Do you know what though?
1: Upsetting.
0: I day-to-day footballer once, he was a retired footballer, and his team made it into a couple of grand finals while we were dating, and he couldn't watch it. And it was because the team he played for, and he was only a couple of years out.
1: Yeah.
0: Can't do it. And I remember I'd be in the other room going, they're winning, this is amazing.
1: That would
0: be
1: the
0: worst. He was like, la, la, la, la, la, la, la, la, la.
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0: Oh my God! 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

0: the last few days.
1: You're like Burke and Wheels.
0: Explorers.
1: Yeah. You just get out.
0: I appreciate that reference. Yeah.
2: It's not your usual jam.
0: What?
2: Is this a, I don't want to say.
1: Do you know this girl?
2: Is holidays it because it you're stuck at mum's? Say like, let's go do stuff.
0: No, I love. I actually.
2: You're more an iPad on the couch.
0: No, I reckon.
1: That's
0: I'm
1: during
0: always.
1: Work.
0: That's no. Do
1: no,
0: you,
1: but like,
0: oh,
1: as in
0: so
1: holidays,
0: that's when the kids
1: you are
0: at school.
2: Yeah.
0: When the kids are at school. No, with the kids, I love doing things with the kids and getting them out. And this. So what did we do 2 days ago? I'll give you tips, parents listening who are looking for things to do.
1: I need some.
0: Went to Bubble Planet in Brunswick.
1: I've already locked that in on the way home yesterday.
0: That was fun.
1: Because next week we don't have work, so we're on holidays.
0: Yes.
1: And Tobes is like what's it called?
0: Bubble Planet.
1: Because she heard you talking about it on the radio, so thank you for that.
0: Yeah,
1: so that's locked in for me. Thank you.
0: Fun. Went to the aquarium.
2: That
0: that's one of our favourites, Sea Life.
2: Classic.
0: Yeah. Then yesterday I was looking for things to do and I was asking you guys, you are parents with children and Leon, DJ Shergs, producer without children, childless, he said to me, why don't you go to Artvo at Docklands? And I said, what is this thing you're speaking of? I've never heard of.
1: So like Van Gogh?
0: So took the, Van Gogh, there's Munch, there's Van Gogh, there's Monet. I want to explain this. It was fabulous. So firstly, we went to Docklands. Why are more people not at Docklands? It is great there. Like, there's a shopping centre and the sun was out yesterday. It felt like I was at Pacific Fair on the Gold Coast. You're just walking through open-air malls.
1: Yeah.
0: There's shops, but many activities. Now, we often go to O'Brien's skate rink.
1: We
0: ice
1: do,
0: skate rink.
1: Yes.
0: But yesterday we were going to Artvo because Leon suggested we go there. And I was sceptical because Leon doesn't have kids.
1: No.
0: And I went, oh, okay.
2: Yeah, and he's tried to go to kids' activities before, and he's been knocked back.
3: Yeah, I tried to go to Legoland with my partner, and we were knocked back for not having a child.
2: Sus.
0: Well, Leon, massive brownie points. So, there's an upstairs level at Docklands. People who haven't been there, and it's worth going to. You can park. There's hardly any. There's like heaps of car spaces. There's like all these activity places. There was like a pirate island, and I don't know maybe that's an escape room type thing. I don't know. Dreamscapes. There's Archie Brothers. But we were going to Artvo. Now, what Artvo is, and I've shown you boys the photos, there's paint all through this exhibition. There's paintings, but they're optical illusions.
2: Great.
0: So you place yourself or your kids in the room where they show you where to put yourself, and then you take a photo, or they take a photo for you.
1: Mm-hmm.
0: We had a lovely lady, Calvi, and she was taking all these photos for us.
2: Now, had you told Calvi about what had happened at Bubble Planet and the email with the photos?
0: No, I hadn't told her that, no.
2: Have you got these photos?
0: I've got these photos because they're on my phone.
2: Yeah. There you go.
0: And we took these photos, but it's like you take a photo and it's like you're trapped in a bubble or you're trapped in a jar, or you're coming face to face with a great white shark. So they're awesome images that you obviously keep.
1: So how did you get the kids to, because like if I took my kids into there, they'd be like, we're just standing here. So it's more about the photos, and then they see the photos and go, whoa.
0: Yeah, so you can't.
1: And it blows their mind. Because at the start, you're just standing there.
0: It was blowing my mind because you can see that you're in a room and that's just a painting.
1: I saw a photo of you jumping off a big ledge.
0: Yeah, well, we did this.
1: I'm like, Fee,
0: sorry, her name was Chalvi too. I got her name wrong. Chalvi. She was fabulous. So what happened was Chalvi put me, so I look like I'm walking the plank in New York City.
1: Yeah.
0: And then
1: cool.
0: She had Daisy like kicking me from behind. And I went, I don't encourage kicking in my family, but okay, she can kick me this once. And then Trixie was looking mortified, horrified. And she took the photo. And we're just standing there. You're like, I don't know how this is going to work. But in the photo,
1: it looks
0: like we're standing on top of a building.
1: Yeah.
0: And Daisy's kicking mum off, which again, not great messaging.
1: Very
0: but
1: impressive. That photo was like, when I was looking at the photo, I'm like, whoa.
0: Anyway,
1: that is cool.
0: I can highly recommend that. And then we went Pancake Parlour for lunch.
2: Bang.
0: And that's a great pancake parlour at Docklands, by the way. And even though well, we all know my dramas.
2: Rhubarb and mascarpone.
0: I started a petition to keep the raspberry and rhubarb special that I've been having my whole life. And we got it back on the seasonal menu, but Pancake Parlour have gotten rid of it for now.
1: Did you have
0: strange
1: the barramundi?
0: Decision. No, what I did do was, remember one of the arguments they came up with? They said, everyone just loves this Dubai chocolate pancake.
1: Yeah.
0: And it's so popular that it is going to replace the raspberry and rhubarb and mascarpone.
1: Can't compete with that.
0: I had it yesterday. It was amazing.
1: Oh, there you go.
0: No, it was amazing.
1: Yeah.
0: I will

0: concede that my raspberry and rhubarb and mascarpone pancakes.
1: Chance.
0: Well, no, they're still good. I'd bring them back.
2: Yeah.
0: But this Dubai chocolate pancake is insane. I couldn't eat it all. Actually, that's the only thing. Can we do small serves? Because I can't eat.
2: Take it's a doggy bag.
0: Well, I nearly asked the guy. Yeah. I nearly said, can I take the rest home?
2: For breakfast. But where did you have your lobster mornay? Your mornay. You said mornay before.
0: Did
2: Van Gogh, Monet.
0: Monet. No. So there's all these beautiful, the painting at Artvo, they're beautiful paintings and you can like place yourself in a Monet painting or Munch, The Scream. That was in there.
2: Love a
0: like,
2: Munch.
0: No, Munch. Edvard Munch, the Dutch painter. Anyway, it's fabulous. Ashlyn from Reservoir. Hi, Ashlyn.
3: Hello.
0: Ashlyn, have you got any tips for school holidays in Melbourne?
3: Yes, going to Luna Park. I recently just took my niece and we went to Luna Park and after we went along the St. Kilda Beach boardwalk and she jumped off the jetty there. We had hot chips after. It was just...
2: Oh, Ashlyn, Toby wants to go to Luna Park.
0: Great suggestion.
2: Yeah. And Luna Park has been... I used to go there with my pop. Used to get free tickets because he was a garbo. And it just... It's nostalgia.
0: It
2: I
0: is.
2: Love Luna Park.
0: See, they're the things you need a reminder. We've got great things in our city.
2: We do.
0: We've got to go to them. Thank you, Ashlyn. Michaela from Bayswater. Hi, Michaela.
4: Hey.
2: Hey.
0: Where should we take the kids on the school holidays in Melbourne?
4: Yeah, Yarra Valley Chocolatiery.
0: Yes. Do you know what, Michaela? I've been to the Cheese Factory. The dairy.
4: The
0: is that next door? Nearby?
2: Bigger.
4: No, it's not near there, but it is so good. So they have little courses where you can make a chocolate pizza with lollies, but you can also do a chocolate masterclass with the kids and they take them behind the scenes and they do the whole lot. So
2: that sounds
4: that's
2: fun.
4: A really
0: Michaela,
4: good one.
0: Yeah. That is what we're doing today.
2: There you go.
0: Lock it in. Thank you for that.
5: Do you need any more tips for the girls? I'm happy to take Daisy to Dom Dollar tomorrow night.
0: Absolutely not.
2: I've got
0: a joking?
2: Well,
0: I know.
2: I told you yesterday, pub. For lunch, always
0: pub.
2: Great.
0: Pub lunches are great.
2: Yeah, you put the kids in the play centre, you go to the tab or you go play some pokies while they're out there.
6: No.
0: Do you know, actually, I do have another suggestion. I can't go to the chocolatier today. I might do that tomorrow because, again, another childless member of our team, Gemma, she suggested on the weekend I take the girls, particularly Trixie, to
2: Winery.
0: The Musical Six.
2: What's
0: so,
2: that?
0: Guys, it's only got about 2 weeks left, but I can't recommend it highly enough.
2: Kids concert?
0: Six. No. It's a fabulous musical about the wives of Henry VIII. But it's like watching the Spice Girls. It's awesome. It's like watching a girl band on stage.
2: Yep.
0: So I'm going again there today.
2: Is that more for the kids or more for you?
6: Yeah.
0: It's me and the kids.
2: Yeah.
0: I won't lie. When I went through my phone, there were more photos of me at Artvo getting photos of the kids.
7: Orders up. Fifi, Fev and Nick's happy hour. You are welcome.
0: Speaking of cool people like Dom Dollar, JB, producer James Blake, who is quite a character on the show.
8: Nerd alert. Nerd alert.
0: I imagine lots of people listening all around Melbourne are missing him. he is screaming us.
2: You can't say that loud.
0: No, because
6: who are you talking
0: I love
6: about?
0: His, James, Blake. You know, one of our producers. You know,
6: no.
0: I love James and his dedication
6: the
0: to the
6: best.
0: Job because he's streaming us from the UK.
2: Yeah.
0: I mean, he's
2: real
0: on holiday. But yesterday we did have him on the show. He was in Dublin, and when we cross over to Europe. From our time slot here doing the breakfast show, it's always late in the night.
2: Mm-hmm.
0: And we've never heard James more relaxed. In actual fact, what we've realised is whenever we cross to our producers when they're on holiday, they for some reason come on our show a little tipsy, a little happy, happier than they should be.
6: He had just been at St. James Gate, which is the Guinness Brewery in Dublin.
0: Should we relive it? Here is James. And for people who are waiting, remember, James is when we do the secret sound. He's the keeper.
2: Yeah.
0: He's the grumpy. He's grumpy. He's our fire warden. He's our OHS. I was going to
2: say. Warden?
6: Nerd?
0: Well, no, I was going to use a worse name, like a dictator, a German dictator.
2: Yeah.
0: And then I chose not to
2: say
0: that.
2: I was going
0: to
2: say the North. Remember when he was the keeper? After a few beers, he becomes this little marshmallow that you can get as much information out. Because when I took him to the footy in the box,
6: that's right.
2: I fed him full of beers because it was the first, and he told me what the sound was.
0: Well, yesterday on the show, let's have a listen to James. This is us crossing live to Dublin, a little worse for wear.
9: Diddle me and my potatoes. Hello, look, Beefy Box.
0: Oh, James, you've never sound more happy and relaxed, by the way. The travel is suiting you.
9: To be fair, I have been to St. James Gate, and we had the connoisseur experience at the Guinness Factory.
2: You had the what, sorry?
9: Basically, it involves you go to a private bar, and Andy at St. James Gate was lovely, and he plied me with alcohol, and Lucy doesn't drink Guinness, so I can't.
0: People
6: This is
0: trying.
6: Drink Guinness.
0: That's what we thought Nick Dacos

0: things to do is cross to DJ Shurg's Leon at Glastonbury because he goes there every year.
1: Mm-hmm.
0: And he's got a tattoo on his arm. It is funny. He gets a tattoo and marks it off on his arm like a prisoner.
2: Yeah.
0: And he got the one before he went in the year of COVID.
2: Yeah.
0: And then he couldn't even get there because of COVID, because of lockdown. But when we crossed to him last time, look, he was worse for wear. He was talking very, very fast for someone at a music festival.
2: He thinking real quick and talking real quick. I don't know what that is.
1: Must have had a great sleep.
3: I met Harry Styles yesterday.
2: Yes. Oh, I haven't seen that.
3: Yeah. So I was walking past to another stage, and he was walking with two mates. And then he stopped to get a drink where I was getting a drink. I said, "Hey, Harry." And he said, "Hello." And then he sort of turned away and looked away. So, I've said hi to him. That's it.
2: Was he getting
3: Taika Waititi and Benedict Cumberbatch. Also, yeah, Olivia Rodrigo is about to play. And there's rumours Robbie Williams is going to come out with her tonight, which is great.
2: Jeez, you're bloody the most I've ever heard you talk, right?
0: Very chatty.
3: Yeah, a lot of Red Bulls.
2: Oh, your wings. Oh, sausage Mumford over there.
0: What?
1: Taika Waititi and Benedict Cumberbatch.
2: You don't get that reference?
1: It's amazing. He's got so much energy, but such a dry mouth.
0: Mm.
2: Google.
1: Perplexing.
2: Old sausage Mumford.
0: Anyway, it's good that they continue to work while they're overseas. We have also noted, though, we think that they're taking down times and dates for the tax man because it's a great write-off when you call into a radio show. Suddenly, it's a work holiday.
1: I don't think Leon could write everything off from that music festival.
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13: Just because you're a night owl,

0: I actually, my car, I do have a stacker.
1: Do you?
0: Yeah, I
1: in
0: do.
1: Your car, your Sentry,
0: yeah.
1: You've got a stacker.
0: Yeah, I've also got a tape deck.
1: Do you?
0: Yeah.
1: Fun.
0: I've also got two TVs in there.
1: Do you put CDs in it?
0: No, never. No.
1: Oh, you have to. You need the same ones on repeat. Come on. Fill them with your favourite. What would be your six favourite CDs to pop in there?
2: Queen.
0: That. Any Rock Estead for stuff. Yeah. Oh, if I can get the Nutbush over and over on a. If I can get Love Shack on repeat, please. I want summer hits.
3: This is Carrie and Tommy.
4: Carrie Bickmore. And Tommy Little.
0: Because did you ever see that movie about the.

0: yo is in English.
1: I've come in hot.
0: You don't say yo.
2: I can. The
3: hello. How hot? Like we have to cancel the trains hot?
2: Sydney Sweeney hot?
1: Who's your favourite soccer player?
2: Ronaldo.
0: I say, who's your daddy?
2: Uh-huh. No, anyway. Mine's not Ronaldo.
3: Messi.
2: No, mine's Mbappe.
1: Mbappe.
2: Who's your favourite, Carrie?
0: I like to pick favourites. I think they're all pretty talented.
2: You've said before you were a Zinedine Zidane lady.
0: No, I've moved on from Zinedine.
3: Oh, yeah. What about David Beckham?
0: I do like David, but I like him in his veggie patch more than I liked him on the field.
2: What about Diego Madonna, as you called him?
0: I never called him that. It's Maradona, and I'm aware.
4: Okay.
1: So it's not George Desmond Camarusi.
2: He's in my top five.
1: Top five. He plays for the South East Dons.
2: Tell
1: in
2: me something
1: the UK.
2: I don't know.
1: They are very well. They're a well-known amateur team. It says here, founded by a rapper. But I thought we could play a
2: founded
1: little game.
2: Founded by a rapper.
1: Yeah, founded by a rapper. I thought we could play a game.
3: Obviously,
1: as
3: not
1: to
3: a very famous
1: he's
3: rapper.
1: Had to quit his job.
3: Oh no!
1: As the goalkeeper for his club.
0: Yeah. Why?
1: But why?
2: Why?
1: Why do you think?
0: He's had to quit his job because he's got to go run the fish and chip shop he owns.
2: I reckon if they're an amateur club, does that mean they have sponsors?
1: They do have sponsors.
2: So is there a chance that maybe he works for whoever the rival to their major sponsor is? Is a conflict of interest? Or perhaps his job is actually working for one of the other clubs. And so they're like, oh, you can't keep doing that because whenever we play them, you let all the goals through.
3: Oh.
1: It's interesting. He does have a new job.
0: Mm-hmm. Daddy it's daycare. Not, is he got to take care of the kids?
1: No, it follows the passing of his cousin, and may they vale King Oyo Niyimba Kambamba Iguru Rakudi.
0: Oh my God,
1: fourth.
0: He's got to go over and run a country.
1: He is the successor and will become king of the Tuaru Kingdom in Western Uganda this week.
0: Wow.
1: After his cousin, who has been the king since he was three, died at 36.
0: That's a lot of pressure too young.
1: So the goalkeeper has now got to go back to Uganda and run the country.
2: Wow.
1: Yeah.
0: That's really cool. Wouldn't it be good if he then got a really cool team up in Uganda that could like
1: the
0: take on the world?
1: Anyway.
2: You're sensing the start of Bend It Like Beckham 3. But Bend It Like, what was his name?
1: Bend It Like Beckham.
0: No.
2: Oh, my God.
0: Well, player.
1: He's just actually known as Big G, this guy.
0: Oh, Bend It Like Big G.
1: Yeah. But he's missed a game. The last weekend, he missed the FA Cup qualifiers. He said, I appeal to all Ugandans to remain patient and allow us to perform our duties in accordance with cultural traditions for enthroning a new king.
2: And where's Uganda getting that information? Is it on X or something?
1: Where's that's on X.
2: It? Yeah, there you go.
5: This is Carrie and Tommy.
6: Carrie Bickmore. And Tommy Little.
2: It's time for a bit of surprise secret sound. Bickers, what do you think this sound is? Carrie, for a dollar. You can have a dollar. You'll get a dollar if you get it right. What do you think
0: is
2: it is?
0: Is it a camera of some sort?
2: Bow, bow. Would you like to hear
0: play
2: it again?
0: Play it again. Play it again. Tape recorder.
2: It is not a tape recorder.
0: A shredder.
2: You owe me $3 now. No.
0: A shredder.
2: No, incorrect. Would you like to hear it one more time?
0: Is it a remote control car? Ooh.
2: It has a heartbeat.
0: What?
2: It has a heartbeat.
0: Is it a what?
3: Is it a Furby?
2: It's alive. I don't know how better to explain it.
0: I don't understand. Hmm. Is it a person's what?
2: Not a person.
0: It's an animal.
2: Mm-hmm. Would you like to hear, because this animal is capable of making a lot of noises, would you like to hear, you're going to hear this, this is the one animal making these noises, and then you will hear a human who is the human filming the animal.
0: Oh, it's a bird of some sort.
2: It is. Have a listen. You're showing off. Now, I knew they
0: did
2: this.
0: Hold on, but that's not a kookaburra.
2: That, no.
0: It's just a different bird.
2: It's a, what, you done burping? You good? It's just a bird. It's just a bird.
0: I didn't think you'd notice.
2: What, noticed you burping into the microphone?
0: I got a Coke Zero. It's coming back up.
2: It is a lyrebird, which are famous for their ability to mimic

0: But I don't know if I've ever actually heard it before. Oh. And because people have obviously taken photos of it in the past, it's mimicking.
1: It knows the sound of a camera. So I wasn't far off by saying it was a camera. It did sound like a camera.
0: Absolutely, it did sound
2: like
0: a camera.
2: It must have been taking photos like a long time ago.
0: I know. Also, did you know, because I always thought a lyrebird's name came from, because it's a liar, because that's not what,
2: oh,
0: you know,
2: yeah, yeah.
0: Because it's copying other bird noises. It's like,
1: but it's spelled
0: you're not
1: L-Y-R-E,
0: really. Yes. And I noticed that too when it was written on the thing. Mm. And so I looked it up.
1: Is it from an area in Tassie or something?
0: It is. That has nothing to do with the name. No, the name is based on the male's tail feathers, which when fanned out during courtship, they look like a lyre, which is an old-fashioned Greek musical instrument similar to a harp.
1: So you do remember one of our all-time Barneys on this show when I said to you, you know, because you're a bird watcher and you lost your mind at being called a bird watcher.
0: Your capacity for me losing my mind, I just said, no, I'm not.
1: No, you said it in a very different tone to that, first of all. Second of all, you've just brought us a whole break on birds. Is there a chance you are a bird watcher and you'd now like to come clean?
2: Well, this is technically you being a bird listener.
0: Yeah. I'm not actually even looking at it.
1: Have you opened the book I gave you yet?
0: Nah.
1: I gave you a bird watching book and I guarantee that you flicked through that book and gone,
0: guess what?
1: Oh.
0: Not once.
1: Fine.
3: How
1: well,
3: many pairs of binoculars do you have at home?
2: Binoculars.
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7: I did. 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

0: This is pretty good. Big money for little ears. G'day, Jaylee.
1: Hello.
0: How old are you?
1: 11.
0: Cool. Do you want to win some cash?
1: Yes.
0: Have you ever won cash before?
1: No.
0: Okay, well, let's do it. All you have to do is you have to listen to the sound of the number that I draw, and if you can guess it based on the sound alone, you win that amount. Does that make sense?
1: Yes.
0: Now, Jaylee, I'm going to draw, because it is the end of the week and we want to have some fun, I'm going to draw four numbers. So the number you are going to guess is going to be in the thousands, okay?
1: Okay.

0: What's your favorite number? Do you have a favorite number?
1: 11.
0: 11. Okay. Jaylee, just listen out. Are you ready to go?
1: Yeah.
0: Here you go. What number did you think that was, Jaylee?
1: 1111.
0: Okay, so Jaylee, so there's four numbers.
2: Have you ever given out this much in kids' cash drawer?
0: I can tell you that the first number is a one.
1: Yep.
0: The second number is a one. The third number is a one. And the fourth number is also a one. You've just won $1,111.
1: Thank you.
0: Oh, my gosh, Jaylee. How good is that?
1: Good.
0: What are you going to spend the money on?
1: Probably some hay for the cattle.
0: You probably some hay for the cattle. That's cute.
1: Yeah.
0: Buy yourself some lollies or something as well, okay?
1: Yeah, I will.
0: Yeah, okay.
2: Well, kids are the best.
0: Have the best time. Thanks, Jaylee.
1: Thank you.
3: Carrie and Tommy.
4: It's time for Bickmore's Bits.
3: Here we go now.
2: So do you remember when Dua Lipa got a little annoyed because Samsung brought out a new TV and came in a big box and her face was on the box and she was like...
0: I don't care.
2: Yeah, so she was like, her big face at a concert was on this Samsung TV box, but she had nothing to do with Samsung and she'd never been asked if they could use her image.
0: But she has sung a few songs and Sam would think, that's half the job done.
2: You're starting to sound like Samsung because they don't think it's that ridiculous. The case is back in court and they have argued, they've asked the court to reject it because she's like, hello, there's a $15 million lawsuit happening here. You can't just take my image and put it on whatever you want. And they've argued that you can't claim trademark over a person's face.
0: I thought you could 100% trademark your likeness. I thought that's exactly what the thing
2: that's
0: with AI
2: what
0: was.
2: I'm so surprised at. And they've also said, which is so funny, that the TV packaging, big picture of her, TV packaging did not imply her endorsement. Well, what else is it implied? That they just happened to have snapped a photo of a TV at a certain time that she was on it and she was none the wiser. Do you know? Like, it's weird that they would even... That lawyers would even go, so this might stack up.
5: Yeah, our marketing stuff is just haphazard. It just happens when it happens, you know?
0: We don't even know. Who did you say it is? Yeah. Dua Dupo?
5: Yeah.
0: So it's really smart, isn't it? Because Samsung now have been mentioned probably on radio shows all around the world.

0: paying a lawsuit.
1: Yeah. I bet you they didn't even put them on all the boxes, just the ones near Jua's house.
2: Oh, my
1: so when
2: God.
1: She was down there TV shopping, as I know she loves to do.
2: Would she be at Harvey Norman or JB?
1: She is doing it again and smashing prices.
2: Yep.
0: What's that?
1: I think they're both JB's logos, aren't they?
0: Are they? Doing
1: JB
0: it again?
1: Hi-Fi, you've done it again?
0: I've done it again.
1: Is that right? Or is that McCain's? I think it could be McCain's. McCain's.
0: You've done it again. McCain's, you've done it again.
1: Ah, McCain. It always annoyed me a bit because no one says again.
2: Mm.
1: Ah, McCain, you've done it again.

0: is you've traveled the world a lot. When you've traveled through Australia, all the towns in Australia,
1: yeah.
0: What suburb do you think is the coolest suburb you've ever been to?
1: New Farm in Brisbane.
0: Is that a joke?
1: Why?
0: You've seen this story, haven't you? Because a list of the coolest suburbs in the world has been released. Wonderful. And three Aussie suburbs have made the list, including New Farm.
1: Let me guess at the other one. I would have to go down into Tasmania somewhere.
0: You'd have to go to North Hobart.
1: Yeah. Yep.
0: And then you'd have to go down to Melbourne, go to South Melbourne.
1: South Melbourne?
0: South Melbourne, ranked number 39.
1: Jimmy's at the market.

0: Brisbane hosting the
1: I just didn't think it was happening at the Valley Pool.
0: No, it's not. I'm saying the fact that Brisbane and New Farm is such a great area will be awesome when people come.
2: In 6 years'
0: in
2: time.
0: In 6 years' time to see them. And finally, before we go, so America's oldest dictionary has updated itself. It's added some words. And they're not necessarily the newest words that have come about this year. They're the words over the last 3 or 4 years that are used in such circulation they think they'll stand the test of time.
1: What is the name of America's oldest dictionary? Because I only go off the Oxford or the Cambridge.
0: It's the Merriam-Webster.
1: Oh, I actually do have one of those.
0: Do you?
1: Yep.
0: Well, I didn't say it, the name of it, because I thought no one's going to have heard of the Merriam-Webster. Mm. But anyway, isn't it the Webster Oxford Dictionary?
1: Mm.
0: No.
1: I don't think so. Oh. I think
0: anyway. I'll give you some of the words and you can tell me what they stand for. Yeah. Obviously, we know Rickroll. Obviously, we know shapewear. Chili crisp is going in there. Oh, and I was like, what's chili crisp? It's literally the spicy, crunchy chili crisp bits that you put on like Vietnamese food and stuff. And that's going in as a word in the dictionary.
1: Okay.
0: Chili crisp. There's parasocial.
2: Is this just a big idea for them to get people to buy more dictionaries to get the updated version?
1: No one is giving someone a gift that's a dictionary and going, I got it for you because chili crisp
2: is the updated version.
1: Yes.
0: Well, maybe it'll make them crash out.
2: Whoa.
1: Is that in there as well?
0: An emotional breakdown. Yeah, we're aware. It's like just so weird. When was the last time when someone said, crash out, man?
1: Crash out. Oh, crash out. But I don't think I use it.
2: Get him a dictionary.
1: Yeah.
0: My favorite, though, neck beard.
1: What's neck beard? Is it what it sounds like?
0: A beard on the neck.
1: Mm. Is it? Have I got a neck beard?
0: You do have it. No, it would be if you grew it out, it would be a neck beard.
1: Oh.
0: Now it's a
1: neck
0: shave.
1: Does anyone have a neck beard but not a normal beard? And so it's just the neck.
3: This is Carrie and Tommy.
1: We are the only station that is cool enough to tackle the big issue.

0: more origins of phrases because...
1: Words. Discuss.
0: Yeah. So what have we got today, Sammy?
1: Oh, you're wearing your nice jumper today.
2: Oh, thank you.
1: Is that your Uniqlo one?
3: Timu.

0: Lemon yellow.
1: Once you guys are done forwarding, can we focus?
2: They'll
1: on
2: never me? Be done. Let's just be honest.
3: You know what Carrie was doing? She was cutting to the chase. So let's cut to the chase.
0: Oh. I wasn't cutting to the chase.
2: But she was cutting someone's grass, I think.
1: That's exactly what she was doing. Actually, former employee of the show.
2: Yes.
1: Let's not forget Sammy screwed the crew.
2: Yeah, no wonder they're a former employee.
3: How to get around cheating.
1: What?
3: Out of sight, Carrie's excuse.
0: Out of sight,
1: but how does that,
0: not
1: me. How do you get out
3: no,
1: of it?
3: No, I'm not.
1: You're the other person in it.
3: But isn't she guilty of cheating? No,
1: no.
3: She's
1: no.
0: No, no, I'm not her. What if I'm not the other woman.
3: Let's cut to the chase.
0: Okay, so the phrase is cut to the chase.
1: Where did it come from?
2: Okay. Is it to do with police car chases?
1: Oh, in movies?
4: Ooh.
1: I reckon it's going to be a movie thing of it's getting boring.
0: Cut to the chase.
2: Yeah.
1: Am I vaguely right?
3: Yes. What era was it, do you think, of
0: I
3: movies?
0: I reckon the 40s.
1: I reckon it's going to be in the silent era.
3: Ding, ding.
1: Which I reckon's earlier than the 40s.
0: 20s.
1: I
0: was going to say 20s at the beginning, and then I thought, nah, that's before the big movies, but what else? Went silent era.
1: What else did you think?

0: The only thing that...
1: It was in the silent film era in the 20s, so often there was slow romantic setups, long explanatory dialogue.
2: Which is what the ladies want.
1: Yes.
0: Boring.
1: But the action-packed chase scenes were the most exciting parts. So people started saying, let's cut to the chase.
0: Yes.
2: Oh, well done, Sammy.
0: But what... I don't really understand how that is what it means now.
1: Because isn't the phrase all about...
0: Oh, get to the good bit. Yeah, that's good. Well done.
2: You really didn't get it?
3: Deja vu? No, just some best bits from the other afternoon. 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
2: This is Carrie and Tommy.
0: Carrie Bickmore and Tommy Little.

0: Now, is it true you've got Gustav driving today?
1: I just thought we hadn't used him in a while, and I love him. He's always got great stories.
0: But he said he lost his Bulgarian license and he hasn't been able to get another one anywhere else in the world.
1: That's why I feel for him. He is a safe driver. What? It's just a one-off incident, you know?
0: What's he? Is he still in his old Fiat?
1: Uh-huh.
0: Is he? Oh, here he comes. Tommy?
1: Flowrider, is it?
0: Oh, I thought we had to buzz in.
1: Oh, sorry.
0: Do you have to buzz in?
1: We do. I forgot we weren't a team.
0: It is Flowrider, I believe. And it's I'm going to go out on a limb and say it's not called Apple Bottom Jeans. Okay. And it's not called Boots with the Fur.
1: Is it called Low?
0: And it's not called Looking at Her. It's called Low. Oh my gosh, I was about to ask the stupidest question. Say? I was about to say, is that an Atlanta accent? And I've completely forgot why
1: his
0: name is Flo Rida. Oh, here's Gustav.
1: Oh, that's a good song. That's the new one that's out.
0: He was hammering.
1: I don't know who sings it.
0: Buzz in, have a go. Tommy.
1: I don't know.
2: En français?
0: It is. En français, it's Pierre. It is Marco Pierre White stepping out of the kitchen and onto the decks. It is
2: he's not
0: the DJ.
2: Little, he's huge.
0: Yeah, he's a big boy. He's Hugo Weaving.
2: Huge, yeah.
0: Huge ass. Is he huge ass? Is it huge ass?
2: Hugel
0: Eugenie. Bouchard.
2: We're done with the name now.
0: Oh.
2: What's the name of the song?
1: It's so called Hugel.
2: Hugel, yeah.
1: Yeah. I don't know.
3: How
1: what
3: are
1: the
3: they
1: going to
3: get that?
0: The song is called.
2: Because I've said it so many times on this show.
1: Yeah,
2: and every time we talk about it.
0: Is it called The Leaning Tower of Eiffel?
2: No, it's Moving to the Sun.
0: Oh. Why are you moving to the sun? That's a tune.
1: Isn't it?
2: What do you reckon they're saying?
0: I like ducks by the pond. No.
1: It's
0: I'm sure something
1: makes me want to go out to the clubs.
2: French, right?
1: I haven't wanted to go out to the clubs in a while.
0: Paul at dance school. It's Bounce? Tommy?
1: No.
0: Is it not? Oh, he's coming back. Oh, yeah. I know that song too.
1: Yeah.
0: Yeah. Is that Ugel as well?
2: It's not Ugel.
0: Oh, it's a move to the moon.
2: Have you ever heard of I actually don't think I've ever heard of the artist.
1: Who's the artist?
2: Mobin Master featuring Karen Chavez.
0: Oh, Mobin Master. I was Mobin's apprentice.
1: Who's done this one today? If we know Mobin Master and Karen Chavez.
2: Well, we'll get Guzzy to go a bit slower.
0: Okay.
1: It's a tune, but I don't know what it's called.
2: Should we check with them out?
0: I reckon we just keep moving.
2: Yeah. You show me love.
0: But here comes Gustav again.
3: Oh my god, Gustav, drive slower.
0: What's happened?
3: Matt's got his head back going,
1: is
3: you guys
1: Tim
3: don't understand
1: today?
3: Music.
0: What are we doing? B-sides from dance festivals we're at?
4: Some of the most popular songs of all time, guys. Not a big deal.
0: Okay, who is it, Mount? Who's

0: this?
1: It's Janet Jackson, Someone to Call My Lover.
2: Carrie.
3: I love Janet Jackson, but even I wouldn't know that song.
1: Hey, you don't love Janet Jackson?
3: I do, actually.
0: Actually, I reckon Mount's right. I reckon you say you love someone and you only like one of their songs.
3: I don't. I love Janet Jackson. I just don't know that
2: song.
3: As
2: a person?
3: No, as a...
0: Just as what they stand for as a family.
3: She didn't want to contribute to the documentary.
4: What?
3: Sorry, it wasn't a documentary. It was a film. Yeah. Anyway, she wanted a part of it.
0: Didn't she?
3: No.
0: No. They couldn't afford her fee.
3: To be fair, I'm not sure why or what she stands for, but I like her music.
5: This is Carrie and Tommy. 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
3: So I've heard of a man doing something great on the weekend.
2: Talk to me.
3: And I think it's good sometimes to shout out those in the world that maybe don't often get talked about that are doing cool stuff.
2: Yep.
3: So the man we're going to speak to is Nathan Braddock. He has founded a group called Buddy Up, and this weekend he is running a marathon in Geelong alongside one of his buddies. And I'm going to bring him into the show now. Nathan Braddock, welcome.
6: Thank you, guys. How are you?
3: Good. So talk to us about what you're actually doing this weekend.
6: Yeah, so this weekend running a marathon. So it sounds really simple, but it's probably not that simple. A lot of hard work and effort's gone into it, but we're ready to go. We're excited and we feel like we're going to give it a good shake.
3: Now, quite a few people have done marathons, but this marathon
0: not
3: is
0: simple,
3: different.
0: By the way, Nathan, it doesn't
3: not
0: sound simple.
3: No.
0: I know there's more to this and there's more coming, but just as a starting position, as just a normal member of society, a marathon is next to impossible. So.
3: Yes, but that is not the reason we have you on. The reason you're doing this marathon, I think, is just wonderful. Tell me who you are running with and a bit about the Buddy Up program.
6: Yeah, so I'm running with Nicholas, or Nick as we call him. He's one of our participants that attend our programs through Buddy Up, which is a program for young men with disability. Our main aim is to try and create opportunities, to try and create social connection for young people with disability. We've got Buddy Up Geelong and Sister Up Geelong now that started at the start of this year, which is for young females with disability, which was all founded in Perth by one of my best mates over there, and we've been lucky enough to bring it to Geelong and really create those opportunities for young people with disability to thrive in our community.
0: And so, Nathan, what was the, what was the spark that led to this?
6: The spark that led to it was probably my own brother-in-law, Matty. Went to a mainstream school. He left school and instantly overnight, he loses the entire social network. So the real driver for this was creating a space where young people can come, belong, be themselves, find their people, but find connections with those similar to their age. On the mentoring / support worker side, it was really finding young male mentors to connect with young males with disability to try and give that more big brother style relationship.
3: Nathan, you mentioned Nick has autism and this will be his first marathon he's ever run. What have you seen? What change have you seen in him since he started training with you and getting ready for this marathon? What's it brought to his world?
6: He walks around with his chest out now. He's, really well known amongst the boys now as the marathon man or the kid who's running the marathon. Recently, Lee Troop rang to inquire what he needed to do to make the run more accessible, and he threw it out there and said, would anyone want to do a marathon? And we sort of laughed and I said, I actually think I've got a guy that might do it. And as soon as we asked Nick, he was all smiles and said, yep, I'd love to give it a crack. And he has not looked back. And what running or sport or football or basketball or any of these community type sporting events and clubs do is really connect you with other people, but it gives you purpose. So, he gets up 3 to 4 times a week. He follows his plan to a T. It's giving him structure. It's giving him purpose and a real lot of enjoyment as well, and connected him with a lot of people in the community that he may never have met before.
0: Nathan, this is wonderful. I think exposure to people from all different walks of life is very healthy for the human condition. And I think often 100%. If people are in a group of people in the same situation and circumstances to them, they don't necessarily have a drive to better the world. And so I can see the benefits in all of this. How do people get involved?
6: We really look for that personal side of things. People that want to make a difference, they innately want to care for people and make the world a better place. We love someone to have, you know, a Cert 3 and individual support and all of those things. But again, I meet with everyone that we employ for a coffee, and I just talk to them about what drives them, why they think they'll be a great mentor to someone young with a disability, what their experience is. With disability, we find a lot of lived experience is awesome. Someone with a brother or a cousin or a parent or, even an elderly person that they've had to care for, and it just shows that they care. But we do find a lot of uni students that are doing speech therapy or occupational therapy or behaviour support or nursing ties in really well.
3: Well, good luck for the weekend, Nathan. How's your body feeling? Are you ready to fire?
6: We are ripe and ready to go. Yep. We have a Thursday run club, which is actually a Point to Pinnacle run club, Carrie. So we had our Thursday morning run with the boys and a bit of a shakeout, and now we're ready to go. Myself and Nick are primed, and the boys at Buddy Up and the girls at Sister Up have been making signs over the last 2 days, some Go Nick signs, some Go Buddy Up, Go Sister Up, and we'll just be part of the community with everyone else cheering on everyone, whether that's doing the 1 mile all ability run or it's the 6.5K, the half marathon or the marathon. Everyone's achieving a goal for themselves, and everyone deserves to be cheered on there.
0: Nathan, you're doing great work, and to young Nick, all the best for the run. Mm-hmm. Go well, have fun, enjoy yourselves. Nathan Braddock, thank you so much.
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13: Ahoy to me, Wilson, Hamish.
14: I hope we're things you keep you company on deserted islands.
13: Ahoy to my Flanders, Jacko.
15: Okay.
14: Oh, it's next door neighbours.
13: He's got it.
15: Oh,
13: he's got it.
14: Yeah, home improvements. That's a tough one for Wilson.
15: Oh, yeah, Wilson.
13: Yeah. Hello, howdy, neighbour. And, of course, I'm Kramer. I'll be flying in late to this conversation.
14: Great category.
13: Thank you. Well, thank you, Mike.
14: Thanks, Mike.
13: Was it sent in, Mike, or was it? No, he says it's him.
14: Yeah, it was him. Okay, well, and that's the feeling of 2 to 3 days' work coming to a culmination. Like, this is how, like,
13: exactly.
14: High-level lawyers must feel when they finally prosecute a mob boss or something. It's like years and years of work, and we did everything meticulously, and now we got him.
15: It's weird for Mike to get his greatest satisfaction at the start of the show. Like, now his week is done, he gets to sit back and put his feet up.
14: It's almost like a punter in the NFL. It's like, right, I kicked this off, and I'm just like, that could be it. That could be it for me.
13: Ahoy also to Scott, who's currently in Dubai.
2: Hello and good gusto to you, Hamish, Andy and Number 6. It's Scott here from Australia. I'm calling in with a lost touch with the common man confession. I'm currently in the first class lounge in the Dubai airport, and yes, it is very nice. I just had a lovely shower at the spa. I've done some shopping at my own private duty-free store. Unfortunately, no Andy by Hamish was on sale. And to top it all off, I am currently wearing my Lost Touch t-shirt and thoroughly enjoying the superior embroidery. Keep up the good work, boys.
14: There's a big flex. You would think that the...
13: At least he acknowledged it.
14: Yeah, that's part of self-reporting. You would think that you would hope that the people at the private duty-free store would have looked at the shirt, nodded, and gone, gee, we see a lot of those in here. Not the first one today we've seen, mate. We see a flood of those in here.
15: Haim, you said you wanted the top of the show today.
14: So you also would see another T-shirt that we saw. We don't talk about that T-shirt, but you would see that around. you would certainly.
15: Worst place to wear it is around airports. Please keep them away from any aviation.
14: No. Yeah. But you let people know. That's where you do wear them, because you're letting people know that you're not mentioning that guy.
13: That's true.
14: Should be not mentioning him too. Mm. Remember, Jack,
15: his name on it. That's all I'm worried about.
13: Jack,
15: what if his son is flying through?
14: How do we get the message out there without saying what the message is? I'm not saying what the message is now. I'm just saying that's exactly where you'd wear the T-shirts to remind everyone that we no mention that person, especially not at airports. Should we do an airport edition of the T-shirt?
15: No, Jax. What is an airport edition anyway?
14: Well, you go, I will not mention, the guy we don't mention, then brackets, like, especially not here at the airport.
15: Very specific T-shirt.
14: And then on the back, because we know he's in aviation.
13: Yes. People have wondered why, you know, that we launched hard with it, but we definitely spooked the fam, didn't we, Jack?
15: We've
13: retreated harder.
14: We're trying to juggle both things. We're like, well, we are. I think there might even be some left, or maybe they've sold out. But there are some left. But it's you know, the T-shirt now is doing its job, and it's out there in society, and it's encouraging all members of society to not mention the guy we don't mention anymore.
13: Yes.
14: And let's all really ramp up the no mentioning. I think that's what we're doing. I think we're doing a great job of not mentioning him.
13: Hey, we've talked about hellos on this show. Ahoy is obviously the preferred greeting for anyone that joins our podcast, or if we see you out there in the flesh.
14: Gusto to you is making a solid play for it. But ahoy is obviously our preferred telephonic greeting.
13: Yep.
14: Gusto,
13: Australians well known for g'day.
14: Yeah, we are.
13: There's a certain greeting that I find myself using a lot that I don't think's really being acknowledged, because it's very hard to kind of pinpoint what the person's actually saying or the sound. It's more of a sound than a word. It's when you see someone, you have to acknowledge them, but you can't say it loud, or you don't want to give them too much because it's kind of a minimal kind of interaction. It's the...
15: You know the one?
14: It's where you're raising a hand, but you're almost mouthing, hey.
13: You're doing kind of a hey.
14: But you're not saying the full word. You're saying about 20% of the word. But you are, just for people listening, which is a large part of the podcasting audience, you are raising your hand as well.
13: Mm. Yeah, but you could do it with your hands full, and you see someone across a train.
14: In the eye. You're doing the eyes, though. You don't pretend there's no visual element.
13: Correct.
14: There is definitely
13: a visual element.
14: There's eyes.
13: But weirdly, for me, I'm not sure if it's for everybody, but it seems like you still do a sound.
15: A 10% sound.
13: Even less.
14: I think when people mime, they do, it's hard to not mime and not do a sound.
13: Yes.
14: Like, we always talked about the noise that you make, because you'd have to take a lot of photos. Like, if someone came on the radio show, like, all right, everyone pose for a photo. The noise people make when they're smiling is always an odd category of noise. Like, when you have to hold a smile for a long time, you often get a...
15: That's so true.
14: You get a weird noise that comes out of four people smiling for too long.
13: I found myself using the... Alarm. No, it's a tiny sound.
14: Oh, I would use it all the time because it means you don't have to say the name. Which
16: exactly.
14: Is awesome. I try to use it close range while speaking hands.
13: And I've realized it comes up so often in very particular scenarios. So if people

0: people aren't aware, I've put it to music, how they might be able to use it.
1: Like the Time Table CDs, instructional and musical.
2: There are times in life when you need to say hello, but the situation dictates minimum gusto. What do you do? How do you get by? You smile in your mouth. Like when you're on the phone and you walk into a shop and you see the assistant, but the call can't stop, you say... When you're on the street and your girlfriend meets a friend and her friend's husband's there, but you don't know them across the girl's conversation, you go... When you're on a hike and a stranger walks by and it's super peaceful, so you try to be quiet, you say... It's a sound we all make for a subtle hello. It's super important in a few scenarios. It can't be taught. It lives in you. It just comes out when it needs to. Like when you enter an office but they're on a Zoom call. You can't be loud, so you just stand at the door. You say, "Hey." Like when you're at a supermarket and you see someone you know. You're both on a mission to grab the groceries and go. You say, and when you're with your wife and you see a chick that you slept with in the past, so be very unenthusiastic and say, yep, this is the sound that we've decided on. Keep it up your sleeve and you can't go wrong.
3: Yeah, beauty, mate. I've recorded all of that. Hey, you know my...

0: fiance Jane, don't you? She was just popping in to say g'day.
1: Gentlemen, last episode on the pod, we were lucky enough to cover off scratch the surface on a phenomenon that turns out is not just widespread, but globally widespread.
2: Yep.
1: Speed corners in your house.
3: Yeah, what's your fastest corner?
1: Fastest corner in your house. Are you shaving, are you accumulating precious microseconds, which then become milliseconds, which then become full seconds, and by the end of the year become full tens of seconds that you've got in your pocket? Are you saving that much time by going fast around your house? Now, the speed corners are wild. I've started noticing actually a couple more subconsciously that I'm doing in my own house. Mm-hmm. You'll often feel yourself, you notice it when you do a bad one, don't you? Like,
2: yep.
1: You notice when you bounce off and you go, okay, I went in a little early there,
2: yes.
1: Little early.
3: And then
1: a dead arm now.
3: I also noticed that, like, returning with the dog, like a pit stop, coming out and flinging the lead onto a hook on the side. I'm losing garments and stuff for extra speed as I go around corners as well. Different.
1: Yeah, that's good.
3: It's different.
1: Different ways to pick up time. Mate, we've had so many emails come in, so many emails this week from people with their own speed corners. Mm. Mostly guys. Turns out, mostly blokes.
3: Guys, yes.
1: But it's a phenomenon. Ash has written in. He's gone, look, he's sent a picture of his stairs to show the actual line because there's a wear pattern in the carpet. So you can see he starts very wide on the stair, and the stair like bends back around itself as it goes down.
2: Yep.
1: So it does a full 180. It's a hairpin. And you can see his normal footstep is right out against the wall.
3: Smart.
1: And then he absolutely tears through on the inside on that apex.
3: Nice, Ash.
1: It's beautiful.
3: Hey, this is from Tom Little. He said, "Ahoy, boys. Walking along the kitchen to enter the hallway, you do have to walk through a doorway on your right before heading the same direction down the hall." Is that making sense?
2: Yeah.
3: You're going along a kitchen, you take a hard right into a hallway, but then keep going the same direction. So it's more of a step out. He says, "I run alongside the inside wall of the kitchen and I sidestep."
1: So at some point we'll be saying he's almost heading directly.
3: He's going straight at a wall.
1: Straight at a wall, yes. And then he leaps to the side and keeps that momentum.
3: He said, "I sidestep at a pace close to the speed of light through a doorway down the hall so I don't have to turn." !!
1: Actually, I had one from a guy called Sean Similar who sent again. Yeah, he sent the picture of leaving the lounge room. Then it goes out into the hallway and it's almost like a Z-shaped hallway to get to the bathroom. But you can just faintly see the knob like past the corners.
3: Oh, yes.
1: And he goes, "Look, the toilet is there where the red arrow is." He goes, "The slow and tireds of the world would call this journey a right-hand turn, then a left-hand turn, then another right. Not me. I am able to take it straight if I'm willing to take some paint with me." That's how he does it.
3: Robert Turnerham, he writes, "My fastest corner is a 90-degree right around the corner of the bed to get to my side of the bed.
1: Great.
3: The frame of the bed sticks out a bit more than the mattress, so I consistently misjudge the apex and stub my pinky toe on the frame, taking off the nail."
1: Yeah, wow.
3: "But every second counts. So I'm always aiming for better lap times, so much so that the nail on my pinky toe has given up and decided not to grow back anymore. Weight reduction also helps with pace."
1: I was going to say he cuts across the bed, but no, he's evolved to be more bedproof.
3: I did watch a clip about how whales evolved from, from land. Yeah, from hippos like creatures.
1: He has evolved that's sort of more of a shell scenario. In nature, if he kept doing that, he'd be like an armadillo. The men amongst him that have armored pinkies, they would be selected.
3: Yes.
1: This actually comes in from Luke. He's from the US.
3: Great.
1: Slightly different. He goes, "I don't necessarily clip all the apexes of my house because I don't have a lot of corners. Mm-hmm. My track is more of a straightaway. I'm a tall man, So I pride myself on my speed on the straights. That is a way to gain time.
3: So he's more like one of the bigger characters on Mario Kart. He corners slow, but he's got an extra grunt down the straights.
1: Probably get fished out by the cloud now and then because he's had trouble turning, but he can.

0: make it up.
1: Yeah.
0: Because one of the things he prides himself on is his speed, actually his straightaway speed and his stair speed.
1: Mm. Oh,
0: he goes down the stairs downwards, 2 to 3 at a time. Wow. And he once ran downstairs so fast he put a blister on his hand from the friction of the banister.
2: Incredible.
3: Look, cutting in here to take a quick break. But we'll pick up exactly where we left off next. The Hamish and Andy podcast. And for more of the boys, search Hamish and Andy on Listener.
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2: Fellas, I'm teaching my little girl how to ride no training wheels at the moment. Or getting her confidence up. She's there. Mm-hmm. She's six. And so that's a bit late. It is a bit late.
3: You know how you have...
2: That's on me.
3: No training
2: She's
3: rules.
2: Not motivated to do it.
3: You used to kind of raise them, so you got more
2: wobble. It's not great.
3: It doesn't seem great.
2: The raising system feels very much how we did it in the 90s and 80s. But yeah, the problem with training wheels... Mm. I mean, I'm a big fan of the balance bike for any... Yes. Those are the ones where they just scoot along, no pedals, no wheels. Yep. Sorry, no pedals, no cranks. What it actually does, this is just to get boring and technical, but it teaches you that when you slow down... Put your legs out, and that's how it's. That's like how you ride a bike. When you've been on training wheels, the wonk system just teaches you when you slow down, just fall to the side at about 30 degrees and hold
3: you'll
2: on.
3: Be fine.
2: Hold on, and something will save you. So you actually have to like unteach all the training wheel.
3: Yes.
2: Anyway, I've been like with Sonny, with my little boy. He was bike riding at like 3 and 4. And we were having a great time, and then I've been a bit slack with Rissa. We're like. She came to it pretty late, to the point where I'm like, we're actually going to get a balance bike and go back to basics on the balance.
3: Right.
2: And they don't make them big enough. Like, because it's like,
3: of course,
2: because it's like, trying to get you a balance bike. Yeah. Be like, well, we assumed that they could ride by this stage. So she's been zooming around like at a maximum extension on a kid's one. Anyway, she's onto wheels. She's onto pedals. She's done it. It's great. It was a wonderful process. And now I'm at the bit but you're not done. Like if you're just taking your first pedals, you're riding along. The next part is
3: one quick question.
2: Go.
3: Still foot brake? Because that was much fun as a kid.
2: No, foot brake's great.
4: You could just skid. Yeah.
3: And then for some reason you grow out of a foot brake, which is a shame. But
2: you do.
3: Gosh, they were
2: You get a foot brake and a front handbrake is sort of what the next

0: size the bike goes up to. Yep. So they're introducing the idea of hands. But yeah, skids are the best. But to get to skids, Ando, you need some speed.
1: Yes.
0: And I spend a lot of my life negotiating with Rue, and she will always win because she has indefinite, like, stalling. And she doesn't want to do it. So kids will always win in negotiations from the number one power standpoint of going, they have all day and we don't. Like, we must move things on. Yeah. So we're always going to be the ones that compromise.
1: Yes.
0: Yeah. So he's like, come on, there's a tiny little car park near our place. There's a park with a car park and it's kind of empty. And like, this is where we're going to get some hours in, minutes, riding in a circle now. We're going to go around the car park and there's sort of like a traffic island in the middle, and that's where we're going to learn a bit of turning and a bit of just like getting a bit of TOB, time on bike up. She doesn't want to, but we go on family bike rides, and like for the future, we need Rue, we need her riding. Like, we need her in the Peloton. And she's been on the tag along the bike that's connected to my bike, which she's great at, but doesn't have to do anything back there except yell at me for rolling down hills that I'm not pedaling enough. So I'm like, let's get you riding. It's such, like, we get there, the first corner there's a bit of a wobble. She's like, I'm out. I hate it. I'm not doing it. I was like, okay, please, come on. Like, I've told Mum I'm going to do this. It is on me. I have let this slide. I should have done this months ago. Let's do 10 laps. Just do 10 laps. It's like, well, what do I get? You get the thrill of learning a new skill. And a bike is an incredible adventure machine. It's like, well, I don't care about that.
2: Doesn't seem like I can eat or spend that.
0: Yeah. Okay. Well, let's just see. Let's just see how we go after 10 and you'll feel great. Just like, well, no, I won't. I hate this. I actually hate this, Dad. I want to go home. Like, okay. So I buckle and I do, like, you're not meant to do this at all. The parenting stuff's like, don't do this. But I buckle and I'm like, let's bring in some bribes. And so she's very into do you remember those things, Sylvanian families?
1: No.
0: They're like little animals.
2: There's Carly's
0: like
2: nodding along.
0: Yeah, like little kids. They've been around for a long time. Like, my little sister had them when we were growing up. Right. They're like a family of rabbits, a family of mice. And they're, mate, as far as I can tell, they don't do anything, but they're just a cute family of hedgehogs.
2: Okay. And you like figurines.
0: They're figurines. They're kind of like toys, and you collect them. They have little houses, and you create a little world for the Sylvanian families. Anyway, Rue calls them Tasmanian families. So she goes, can I get the Tasmanian family's house for 10 laps?
2: For 10 laps.
0: No. That's a birthday present. No. She's like, well, what do I get? Can I have something from Tasmanian families? Okay. So racking my brain, the cheapest thing you can get is like these three tiny little baby figurines that are $11.
1: What?
0: Right. That's for the Ando, mate. We've already been out there for 20 minutes. There's been storm offs.
2: Like, yeah, okay.
0: You know, there's a moment like, I'm not allowed to look at her. So I'm just like, just trying to bring this back on track. And she's, you know, it's anxiety and she's worried. So I'm like, okay, let's do this. You do 10 laps and you can have. I was like, I started with going, you do 10 laps and we'll do a tick chart. And when you get to 50 ticks, you get the Tasmanian families.
1: Yep.
0: It got scaled back through various methods. Mm. And anyway, so finally we're like, okay, at 10, she gets me down to 10 laps for Tasmanian families. Still doesn't do them happily. Like, a lot of yelling at me, don't look at me. That car's going to get me. There's like, you know, hundreds of meters away. Like, what's that guy over there doing? And he's like, you know, again, other side of the park on the phone. It's like, he's not going to get you. Anyway, it takes a lot of effort. We get the 10 laps in. She does it. She's happy. That's when it dawns on me, because I didn't really do the maths in the moment. I'm like, I've kind of been fleeced here.
1: Yeah.
0: So out of interest, I did the maths. I then got on my bike because I had my bike and I put my Garmin on and set it to bike ride to see how far she's gone. Yeah. And I rode around. I did 10 laps without complaining, I might add.
2: Yeah. Rudy to look at you, I'd imagine.
0: This is how you do it, honey. I did 10 laps. Stopped the Garmin and was like, yep, save ride. And the Garmin must have been so confused. The Garmin was like, okay. Well done, mate. Yep, you've gone 240 meters. Right. So well done. You must feel exhausted. And it was like training effect zero, you know, like recovery time 0 hours. Like, you know, you'll be fine. And then I was like, I wonder, like, I was like, I wondered, I've essentially paid her $11 to go 250 meters. So let's say that's $44 a kilometer. That's what it's costing me to get her to ride her bike. So then I've got a friend that used to be a pro cyclist. Yep. So I text him, I go, hey, what is the average pro cyclist earn a year? And he's like, he goes, so he's like, you've got the top guys, whatever. I was like, no, just like one of, not the main superstars, but good enough to be in the Tour de France. Like, you know, there's like 200 riders. So he's like, let's say, he goes, let's say roughly entry level, like average good guy, $300,000 a year.
1: Yep.
0: Pro cyclist. I'm like, right. How many kilometers a year would you ride as a pro cyclist? Because I'm trying to get a dollars per kilometer figure here. Again, ballpark, including all the races and training stuff, you ride about 30,000 kilometers a year. So the math on that is $10 a kilometer. And I'm paying Rue $44 a kilometer.
2: And she can barely do the Tour de France.
0: I looked up online and I'm like, she, if you then adjusted that and multiplied it out, she would be the 14th highest paid cyclist in the world. At the moment, on a dollars per kilometre basis, she

0: have been step one or two. I can't remember, but
1: no, of the prank. The prank that is, yeah, from the kids' book, K-Zone. That's for under 10s, I think. Mm. Yeah, the prank is, yeah, step one. Get crafty and make a bunch of hats.
0: Yeah, well, exactly. You do need hats. We can't talk really. I think we spent a lot of time talking about steps through two through to the end. And
1: that's the fun part to think about, though.
0: Yeah. So where are we at with the hats?
1: Yeah, sizing them up, surfing around.
2: You ordered a lot of denim. I think that's where it arrived. To last time. Yeah.
1: I've got the denim. And actually, there was a problem with the denim. They sent I ordered it from a fabric place. Mm. I asked for 5 meters of denim. So it's 5 meters times, I think it's 1.6 meters.
0: Wow.
1: That's quite a lot of denim. Mm. Yeah. I asked for, about 8 square meters of denim. Mm. Which when you think about it, some small rooms are about 8 square meters. So that's quite a lot of denim. But you do need a lot of denim. You need the circle per each, because we're making a bucket hat. Mm. For each bucket hat, you need the circle that goes on the head.
2: Yes.
1: The top. You need a band that goes around that. Mm. Then you need the brim.
2: Yeah.
1: So you do actually, it requires quite a lot of material.
0: Yeah, but it won't be more than 8 square meters, I don't think.
1: I don't know, mate. I've got no idea. From what I know from cake decorating, areas can sneak up on you.
0: Okay.
1: If you're icing a cake, you'd be surprised the surface area of your standard cake.
2: Okay.
1: That's what I'm going
2: for. Well, better to have too much than too little.
0: Yeah.
1: A cake is not too different than a hat.
0: So how many hats?
1: A hat is basically a hollow cake with a brim.
0: How many hats?
1: What do you mean? 5.
0: So it's 5. Okay.
1: Yeah, the 5. 5's the... What do you mean how many hats?
0: Yeah,
1: mate, have you been paying attention? The prank is 5.
0: I didn't know whether we're going to augment.
1: It's called the prank of 5 hats.
0: I just didn't know whether we're going to augment that.
1: No, actually, I think this is the main issue now. Rather than have I made them, have I not? Let's talk about Andy paying attention, because that's a pretty big misstep there, mate. That's what I'd like to focus on today.
0: It's all you're doing is, if someone fumbles in the debate, you're spending 6 minutes on the fumble.
1: You fumble.
0: With zero content.
1: What are your points, sir? Oh, don't worry about my points. He fumbled. Let's think about that. Now, look.
0: So talk me through it. When are you going to make the hats?
1: You understand, you've worked with me before in a band context. Let me try and frame it in a drummer's context for you. What's the first, when we've done our band before, Cool Boys and the Frontman, one of the critical first steps for me learning the song is to listen to it 100 times. Mm. I do not pick up a stick. Mm. I don't look at sheet music. I don't do anything until I can feel it.
0: So what's the equivalent here? Looking at a hat?
1: Yeah. Yeah, feeling it.
0: So you just got to look at it.
1: I have been looking deeply at hats, and I have paying extra attention to the hats that I see around, and appreciating the challenges I might face. The biggest nuisance I've got really is there's obviously going to be some sewing involved.
0: Yes.
1: And I'm doing that thing where I'm stalling because I don't like the reality of the situation. I think I'm going to have to hand sew all the hats because...
2: Really?
1: I don't have
2: my dad did
1: machine.
2: A sewing class.
1: Yeah, I know.
2: My mum's got a sewing machine.
1: Cool. My dad's got a Tiguan. How many times do we have to go over it? All our parents are doing well.
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2: 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We recognise people that have a unique skill that other bodies won't recognise. The other part is ensuring that in social situations, listeners of this show remain supreme above all else with power moves.
3: Let's power up.
2: I'll kick it off here from Jacob. Power move. If you run into someone you know and they say, we should hang out sometime, reply with, I'm ready to hang out right now. That'll sit them back on their bums.
3: Scott Cam did that to me.
2: That's right.
3: Scotty Cam did that to me, yeah. And because he said, ran into him in the street. We lived not too far from each other. And I was with my little girl. This is a few years ago. She would have been about four at the time. He's walking the dog. He goes, mate, we should have a beer. I said, yeah, I'd love to. And he goes, what about the Savo? And I said, what? And he goes, what about in an hour? I went, that is tough. Like, yeah. That is actually, that's a bit quicker than most people would have a beer. And then he went, all right, what about tomorrow? Mate, because it's a local pub. How often are you at the pub? He goes, every day. Mano's pub.
4: Well, he probably has a lot of time going.
3: He has a knockoff. If he's not doing the block.
4: He'd be doing the block and then he'd have leisure time and he'd really soak up some social time. And
3: mate, this is me looking at Scotty Cam going, there's a man doing it properly.
4: Yeah.
3: Because he goes to the front bar just with the locals. He's lived there, you know, for 30 years, knows everybody. Even if he'll even just go to the pub, he's not drinking. Just go, I'm just going to go, that's his social, you know, he still keeps knock-off hours even if he's not doing the ball.
5: Is he still on the tools every day?
3: No.
5: Okay, I didn't think, when you said he's knocking off, I thought you meant like he built a pergola or something.
4: No, I think he...
3: He might have, but it wouldn't be for a client.
4: I think it's just to close out the day.
5: Yeah.
3: Yeah, so he's busy. He's got a lot of things to do.
4: Well, we don't know that.
3: No, we don't actually. and going off of what I saw him, he was in board shorts with his dog.
4: Asking you for a beer every second hour.
3: Board shorts with his dog saying, do you want to go and have a 2 o'clock beer? Yeah, so on that day, he wasn't flat out. But certainly during block filming, he'd be.
5: Chockers.
3: Chockers. Yeah, yeah. So no, Jake, no, he's not building, I don't think, these days. Mm. Although I do know that he is on the tools. Very, very handy with them.
5: I believe he can tool. I just didn't think he was still... You know, he's not doing a family's renovation.
3: No. Unless it's he's like, no, I don't have to go and see the Johansons to explain why we went 20% over installing their barbecue.
2: Hey, next up.
3: Ando, okay. This is a variation on one we've had before, but I like the twist.
2: Okay.
3: This comes in from Bianca. Power move. Said, I'm a Christian, and when we go to pray... I have a prayer power move. So I like, what a place to introduce them because, you know, you're already dealing with an entity that's
2: very powerful,
3: regarded by Christians to be quite powerful.
2: Mm. The all powerful.
3: But this is to, I guess you're praying with other people.
2: Okay.
3: Not being a prayer myself, but this is, I think, what happens. So you go, when you go to pray, I like to ask the other people, and what would you like to pray about besides the obvious?
2: Yep. I like it.
3: Because you imagine the mentality of going into prayer, your guard is down. Your guard's, that is a good area where your guard's down.
2: Hey, and this one's from Jordan. Must work at a supermarket at the checkout.
3: Yep.
2: When a couple approach the checkout that you deem the female is far better looking than the male and they put their items on the belt to be scanned, put a divider mid the midway point of the groceries, implying that there's no way that they should be together.
3: Good. Gives you a bit of a, yeah. Mm. As that's known in our house, it's known as a that guy. Because one time, many, many years ago, Zoe and I were flying to America. Mm. We landed at LAX and they do the whole, what are you here for? What are you doing kind of thing. We're heading through New York and

0: He's like, oh, I'm traveling with my husband. Mm. And he went, oh yeah, where's your husband? Because I guess we weren't at the desk. We went separate desks at customs. And she goes, oh, he's through there. And the guy goes, which one? It's like the guy with the black hat. That guy? And was, I think, there's not a lot I can do there if this guy's trying to pick up my wife. I mean, he has a gun and he can deport me. So I just had to go, yeah, mate, yeah. That's sometimes
1: you get lucky.
0: This comes in from Hannah. Mm. This is a move her mum uses to take boasting people down a peg.
1: Love it.
0: So when someone a little snobby is telling you what they do for a job, she likes to reply very impressed but pretend that they're the head of the organisation. For example, oh, I'm a university professor. And her mum will say, oh, wow, so you're the head of the whole university. And then they'll have to go, no, actually, sorry, I was a professor. Or like, oh, I'm a banker, I'm a banker at Macquarie or whatever. Like, oh, wow, so you run the whole of Macquarie. still very high up. But so I thought you ran the whole thing. That's impressive.
2: I like that one.
1: Time for one more?
0: Yeah.
1: This comes from Jacques Stevenson. When I'm in the presence of someone I wish to assert dominance over, preferably someone between 20 and 30, it says in brackets, I don't know why.
0: No, honestly, we love the specificity. Yeah.
1: I simply ask, what school did you go to when you're growing up, public or private? And when they answer, I go, that adds up.
0: Okay, yeah. So for any answer.
1: For any answer.
0: I like that. We really hang on the end, don't we?
1: Something we can mention.
0: Coins. I need a dollar, dollar, dollar, that's what I need. Hey, hey. Coin Quest continues, Ando. Mm-hmm. Actually had a very alert listener, Sean, email in and go, he's listening to the current pod, but he's also gone back to listen to the old, like gone all the way back, right? Through subscribing.
1: Like the original radio shows.
0: Yeah. And he says,
1: you can
0: get
1: that on our app, by the way, or you can get it at Apple Podcasts, all the original ones.
0: Well, he said, how's this? In episode 21 from 2014, we were doing a show back then called The Happy Hour. It was a quick burst, one-hour show per day. And in that episode, every episode had a theme. That theme was coincidences. The show opens with us discussing the tax office commemorative coin.
3: Oh, interesting.
0: Where the idea is brought up of getting a commemorative dollar coin for the show.
1: What?
0: So in that show, on coincidences, we first float the idea of getting a dollar coin for the Hamish and Andy show at the same time Sean is currently listening to episodes with us talking about getting
1: that
0: a coin.
1: A massive coincidence.
0: We'd love to say it's a coincidence, mate. We obviously plan stuff like this. I just want people to know that is how deep our show is, okay?
1: Yeah.
0: So you will never know the layers we're putting down. Like, it looks like we just come in here and talk about whatever, just mucking around, but it is so meticulously thought out.
1: Yep.
0: Thank you for noticing that. Sure, other people are having the same experience on many, many layers in their own way, catching little farts that Jack does during the show. Just all the details that we put in. It is great to have that notice. Then we got another email this week from a vet. All right, I pulled it up.
1: Sorry, someone who works with animals or?
3: Her name's
0: Yvette. Yvette. And also not an online vet. Just E-V-E-T-T-E. Hi, guys, I'm an E-vet. I only look at laptops. So she goes, look, I've got something for you. I've got some news for you. Royal Australian Mint related. I'm like, okay, huge. He goes, audio attached. So I'd like to now play you snippet one from the vet.
4: Ahoy, boys. I was at the Sydney Royal Easter show and there was a stand in the home and garden section from the Royal Australian Mint. And I thought, oh, this is a perfect opportunity just to get some insider info. So I went up to them, spoke to a lovely gentleman, forgot his name, and I pretty much was just talking to him about, you know, how they run a special coin and what's required, minimum orders and whatnot. And I also explained what you guys are trying to achieve. And basically he said a normal run of coins, they normally do about 16 million.

0: coins.
1: What?
2: Wow.
3: Mm. Now, the reason I thought this was worth bringing to the table is we have talked. The notion even got floated, I think, when we were talking about the anaconda, the anaconda side of things. We were like, listen, if it's just 10,000 coins, surely a company can come and just, you know, even if they'd like bankroll it and they buy the coins and put them in
1: and
3: a circulation.
1: And we just go and we'll sprinkle them at buskers and do other bits and pieces. We all thought we'd circulate them ourselves, but if we're just dividing $16 million between dollars between the three of
3: it
1: us.
3: It does become the $16 million question here, And the worry was Jack might say he couldn't give them all out and he wanders home with them.
2: Even if I give out like 80%, I'm still walking away with a good bit of pocket money.
3: Yeah, over $1 million by my calculations. So the $16 million conundrum, that changes the game a little bit, doesn't it?
2: Yeah.
3: So I'm listening to this and I'm like, okay, that's a spanner. That kind of cuts off one of them.
1: $16 million.
3: But it's funny. I go $16 million. That better ruin the economy. Like, you know, that's more money than there is in Australia. And then you go, I suppose that's the world they're in. You know, $16 million is a drop in the ocean.
2: Yeah.
1: But I mean, I don't think the NRL.
3: I still think it's too much.
1: NRL and WNRL, their commemorative coins. There wouldn't be 16 million of them.
3: No, that's not one. That's like two coins for every three people.
1: Yeah.
2: It's like one per adult.
3: It is
1: a good way of thinking about it. Yeah.
3: It is. It's too many. I'm listening to the rest of Ed's message and I'm like, okay, this is she's gonna give us the good news here.
0: I was pretty disheartened, but then

when I explained why I'm asking, he mentioned something really interesting. He said, "Oh, Hamish and Andy. I know one of them. They're dating my niece's best friend or friend." And we worked out that his niece is friends with Beck. So Andy, try work out who this is. I think you've got a connection there in the real mint. And I think you'll be able to weasel your way through. Keep me posted. Let us know. Really invested. He reckons 2 years is also not a problem.

0: up some guy and going, hey, Warren, it's Andy Lee here.
1: Yeah.
0: Your brother's daughter's friend is actually my girlfriend.
1: Fiance now?
0: Yeah.
1: Yeah.
0: Right. So can I have my own coin?
1: It's worth a shot.
0: And also, are they, just hypothetical here, are they sending out the most powerful guy, like the biggest decision maker at the Mint? Are they sending him out to run the stall at the Easter show?
2: No.
0: So, I mean, even if we get this guy completely onside and he's like, I will do everything in my job, in my power to help you here.
1: I've just got to quickly unpack this trestle table. I will
0: do everything in my power as head of regional stall information to change monetary policy. Like, I don't know. I love his enthusiasm. And we're worth a shot. Like, try every angle. But I'm just saying, let's... This is why we have a 2-year timeline on this, because every hook will yield a tuner.
1: Good to know.
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13: Ahoy to me pinter, Hamish.
14: A pinter? I think we're classic playwrights, but go on.
13: Ahoy to my Santa Maria, Jack.
14: Are we the pinter or are we the pinter? Either way, we're the boats that Columbus sailed.
13: Oh, my God.
14: Mate, pub trivia.
13: What a God.
14: Monday nights, $80 bar tab, up for grabs.
13: Yes, you were the fastest of the three ships, Ham. Fast and loose.
14: Yes, got there first, did a lap, and came back and got you guys.
13: And the New World, as he called it, even though we know that was there before he got there.
14: Many other people there.
13: Was sighted from the Pinta. Santa Maria, Jack, you're the largest.
14: Are you the Santa Ana? Is that the other one, Ando? Or
13: what's no, the I'm third? The Nina.
14: Oh, Nina.
13: Yes. The largest of the three ships sailed by Columbus, Jack, and we have seen you in the change rooms.
14: Quite the mast on that boat.
13: But also the slowest of all the vessels, which is talks to your back problems. And then I'm just...
15: very thorough.
13: Just a standard one, just not showing off, not lagging behind.
15: Which one was Columbus on?
13: All of them.
15: Oh, did he jump around? Yeah,
14: he wouldn't have been on all of them, would he? He bounced around between the boats.
13: Ship sailed by Christopher Columbus.
14: That's his fleet. But you've got to understand, when you're at sea, it's not easy to just nip between boats. He's not on a jet ski.
13: Do you reckon he shipped at one club? Like he played his whole career at one ship?
14: I would say there would be a main ship where he's on. That's his quarters. And he's kind of like leading the fleet. But, you know, what year? Wasn't this like 1600s or something?
13: 1492.
14: 1400s.
13: I would have thought.
14: So it's pretty hard to bounce from boat to boat. Remember when we went on the tall ship?
13: No. I thought that he would have done a cruise, come back and gone, hey guys, we're coming again. This time I'm taking the Pinta out.
14: Oh, like
13: can you
14: like,
13: can you like move the Santa Maria out?
14: Like Jay Leno with all these vintage cars.
13: Yeah. You back the Santa Maria out because I want to get myself to the Pinta.
14: Yeah.
13: Who's got the key?
14: Got a dodgy foresail. Yeah. Okay.
15: I did the slow scenic one last time. Let's get across there fast this time.
13: Might be wrong. Anyway.
14: Fair. I mean, we started strong. Mm. I started strong with knowing them, and then we really

0: fell away. There were facts at the end. But good to be the three ships. May we sail into fair waters today.
1: Yes. Ahoy also to another great traveller. It's Jacob, who used the very easy-to-use system at hamishandandy.com to tell us what he's been up to. He's in Argentina.
2: Hola, Hamish, Andy and El Camandrea. It's Jacob here from Patagonia, Argentina. I'm currently on a hike in search of he who should not be named. Like many men of infamy of the 20th century, we heard that he may have fled down to Argentina once his identity was close to being revealed in public. As I'm on a 16-month sabbatical with my partner and toddler, funds are getting a little bit tight, and it would be great if we could land some seats in weasel class to get home. Adios.
1: Okay. It should say weasel class when you get those tickets from
3: Mr. R, who he's referring to, he's not a fugitive. He's not on the run. I just don't want him to hear us talking about him. But
0: you'd love it if he was a fugitive.
3: He's not got any problems with the law that I know of.
1: I think there are a few t-shirts left at hamishandandy.com for those who want to make the pledge and not talk about this certain individual.
0: Jack, if you get contacted, but if the next time you dip the beak into the trough for Mr. R.
3: I'm beaking soon, very soon.
0: Get that close to your chest. Could you help out any of our listeners with the next?
3: No, I'm sorry. Even my mum tried and no.
0: So why do you have favoured status?
1: Well, because of Bianca's link. Mum is one link.
0: Only by blood or marriage.
3: Yes.
0: By blood or marriage.
3: It would send a real message if Bianca's parents booked Bianca on a business class flight and me back in economy.
1: It's very much like Game of Thrones. Mm. Jack's mum has no claim to the throne, for she has no pure blood link to Mr. Ralph.
3: But I've married in the connection.
1: Very.
3: Yeah. And so mum, I wish I could.
0: Power.
1: Yeah, little finger over there. He's just been manoeuvring his way to the top. Soon he will be Mr. Ralph.
3: I would love mum and any listeners to have a go at it, but I can't do anything about it.
1: No.
0: I don't know if you would love that. Okay, well, good luck with your wet beak, sir. When might we know if the dip in has been successful?
3: We don't need to talk about it too much.
0: We don't need to. We're fascinated. No, we pledge not to. We won't talk about it, but can we know post the beak dip?
3: You'll know there will be a period where I will be overseas.
1: Gently.
3: And you'll know then, hopefully. You'll definitely know if I've been downgraded back to economy because I'll have some words to say. But if you see me overseas, assume I've gone pointy end.
1: Okay.
0: With a wet beak. Okay.
1: Love people contacting us, hamishnandy.com. The emails fall one side of a fence. It will either go to Hamish's or myself. So basically,
0: it brings us some joy when we see one land on our side of the fence that's meant for the other, and we think, excellent, we've intercepted an enemy communication.
1: But on the most part, it's exciting that I can bring something to you.
0: Yeah, that's true.
1: And this comes in from Ben Roberts. The message was in capitals. Stolen scent! ! He says, ahoy, gusto to whoever's side of the fence this falls. Recently found myself in a chemist warehouse looking at the cologne section. Judging of every bottle by the price and packaging, very common man in me, I came across a bottle of Cristiano Ronaldo's CR7 cologne.
0: CR7.
1: There it is.
0: I guess Cristiano Ronaldo.
3: And 7 was his playing number.
1: Yeah. He said, I thought this one's for me.
0: Yeah.
1: Sprayed it on my wrist. It immediately took me back to 2017, where I spent my glory days smelling smart and casual before my bottle ran out.
0: Andy by Hamish.
3: Wow.
1: He said, after two more sprays, I was certain. I have determined that Cristiano Ronaldo has stolen the secret recipe of Australia's fastest selling cologne, Andy by Hamish, a smart casual fragrance for men.
0: Good on you, Ben, for knowing your stats. It was the fastest selling.
1: I bought a bottle. I continued my investigation. It does smell a lot like Andy by Hamish, but I'll leave it with you guys. I bought in my final bottle.
0: Jeez. Andy by Hamish. Careful with that, mate. That's rare
3: very
0: stuff.
3: Valuable.
1: And I've got Cristiano Ronaldo's. It's funny, isn't it? Because when we bought out Andy by Hamish, but you secretly basically put this together without telling me. It's the

0: first
1: non-consensual celebrity cologne. Yeah. Yes, well, it was consensual because, I mean, you signed something, you just didn't know what you were signing.
0: Yes.
1: First trickery-based.
0: Yes.
1: Trickery-based legal use of someone's imagery.
0: Yep. That's a first. So when we bought this out, we didn't know which direction it would go. Obviously, it was very exciting for everybody. It's been some time since I've taken this out and had a little sniff and a spray.
1: Give it a shake. Just give it a little shake, yeah. No, it seems to have held well on the shelf. Well. Oh, look at that. A full bottle of that amber gold. Isn't it nice to see?
0: And now I've got cheap packaging.
1: Cheap packaging, Christian.
2: Ronaldo, you say. Wow, wow. Yeah.
1: Well, that's not the enjoyable experience to open like ours was.
0: No. So, how do you want to do this, guys? I mean, we've got to try and remain unbiased.
1: I'm trying to, and I say this, I was starting this sentence before I heard the unbiased thing. It's just if you rewind, I was on the in-breath, just as you said. This is the last sentence I'll say that's biased. Mm. Even just the stance of the bottles, yours dominates. Don't you think? It looks. Yeah. If you looked at that lineup, if that was truly on the soccer pitch and those two players were standing next to each other, you go, gee, I don't like the chances of that CR7. Yeah,
0: exactly.
1: So you've got him there. Mm. The first sniff is with the eye.
0: Yeah. And then, you know, when we bought this out back in the day, this is actually what I was going into before I lost my train of thought. David Beckham was the one that was bringing one out to rival us. It just seems like it was, players have it in for us.
1: I think
0: us.
1: It was Beckham by David or no, David was, by Beckham.
0: It was respect.
1: Respect because by we DB.
2: I remember he did a big artsy TV commercial, black and white, at the same time that we were trying to bring
0: it
2: out.
0: It was respect by David Beckham. That's we said it was disrespect. And then we got contacted. Yes, we got contacted by that manufacturing company saying you cannot call it disrespect.
1: And that's what it felt like to us.
0: So how do you want to do this? Do you want to spray one on each?
1: This is the tricky thing. I don't have a lot of experience with spraying scents and sniffing them apart from at airports. Mm. But if...
0: Why don't I hand them around?
2: I don't think it needs to be a blind sniff.
1: I reckon it's just honesty. Because we're just trying to see if they're the same.
2: Does it smell the same?
0: Let's all spray CR7 on our left.
2: Okay.
1: Yep.
0: And Andy by Hamish on our right.
1: Okay. Andy by Hamish. Yep, there are those familiar spicy, leathery, burnt brown, sugar, caramelly, oaky, cinnamony. Forest at night, enchanted forest at night.
0: Watch out when you go out tonight, guys, because this is an active ingredient.
3: Uh-oh.
0: Yeah, okay. That does. Yes, that's.
1: And then now I'm moving to the left. Okay.
2: Similar, isn't it?
1: It's similar.
0: Similar. I think...
1: As they both settle in, there is a difference. Mm. I'm not completely letting Cristiano Ronaldo off the hook here, but what I'm going to say is this. Mm. Yep, obviously that's Andy by Hamish, a wonderful scent. Cristiano Ronaldo has tried and fallen short.
0: Exactly what I think.
1: His motive was there. Yeah. His means was there. Yeah,
0: exactly.
1: He wanted to, but he's just missed, hasn't he?
0: Yeah, and it leaves you quickly, Ronaldo. Mm. So it's already disappearing.
2: Yes,
1: it's a little too chemically at the top end. That's just my impression. That's just my impression.
2: Mm. I think he's told his lab, recreate this exactly, and they've gone, impossible, but we'll try our best.
0: And they've done
1: that. That's right. And CR7, yes. Mm. Is that his playing number or is that their seventh attempt? And then they were just like, we've got to get this on shelves. We've got Chemist Warehouse calling us every day.
0: Exactly.
1: Yeah.
0: So
1: I'm not saying CR7. I'm not saying CR7's cheap ripoff 7. That's not what it stands for.
0: If you're in Bali and you go and get yourself a bag that someone claims to be Chanel, the badge might fall off. That's
1: what you're going to get.
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2: Well, let's talk hats.
3: Well, yeah.
2: I'm tired.
3: I know you are.
2: I'm exhausted.
3: You've been complaining all week to me.
2: Last few days only, because all week I've been putting it off. And then crunch time hit in the last 48 hours.
3: Oh.
2: Mate, sewing is so hard.
3: Did you do it all by hand?
2: Yes, Jack. These
3: okay,
2: are five.
3: I'm asking.
2: No, sorry. I'm snappy because I'm tired.
3: I was
2: up to all hours last night.
3: Yeah.
2: Obviously, the requirement was I make five hats.
3: Five hats. How'd you go with the shorts first?
2: You're not getting the shorts. Very, very quickly. Oh, yeah. Sorry. That's the prologue. If you're very good boys, maybe later in the year I'll make you some shorts. But as soon as I started, cutting out the designs for the hat, right, on the weekend, I was like, I'm not doing shorts. Like, this is already, I thought the tracing the designs might take 20 minutes on all the denim. Had this idea that, like, there's only three pieces to a bucket hat. Mm-hmm. There's the circle on top,
3: yes.
2: The strap around the head,
3: yep,
2: and then the brim,
3: yeah,
2: right? That's also a donut.
3: Yes.
2: Like, that's a circle. It's two circles you have to measure, your interior radius and your exterior radius. Yeah. And obviously the interior is the same on every hat, but as the brim enlarges, as our prank accelerates, you see some really big numbers on that outer brim.
3: Yeah.
2: And I was at like 40 minutes into the brim maths on the weekend, and I was just like, I cannot believe this. I'm so angry at this. But I love the joke and I'm happy to do it. So

0: more work you put in, the funnier it will be.
1: Well, I'm there and I've got this idea to measure the brims by getting string and a Sharpie, and you do the radius and then you trace a big circle.
2: Yes.
1: Anyway, it took me like an hour to trace all the stuff out. Then I'm trying to cut it and you've got all this pattern. And the kids are trying to roll up as burritos in the fabric. And I was like, I'm not doing this. I'll just do it later.
2: Yeah.
1: So accidentally went out on Sunday evening.
2: Yeah.
1: Got home later than expected.
2: Yeah.
1: And I was like, oh, got to cut these. At least got to get the shapes cut.
2: You haven't even, we talked Saturday and you said you were hoping
1: it would sort itself out. Like all good procrastinators.
2: I said, how's it going? And he said, well, I've been looking at them.
1: Yeah. And I just said, just like all good procrastinators, if you circle it enough and you build up enough anger, maybe it will do itself. Because I was like, well, I'm not doing you. So it was a standoff. Basically, me and the Hats had a standoff all weekend and I blinked on Sunday night.
2: At that point, I said, outsource. I said, we're wanting to, you wanted to reveal the Hats this week.
1: Yep.
2: We'll outsource. Do it. And he's like, nah, it's not, not what I'm doing.
1: I said, look, I'll think about it. Maybe I'll think about it.
2: Says make.
1: But then, of course, Sunday night, I was like, I want to outsource this, but I can't. I'm here. I was like, it's going to be too annoying to explain to an Airtasker. I might as well just cut these pieces out and start sewing. Like, you just got to get into it. So, like, close to midnight on Sunday, I'm like, let's just start cutting. And finally had a bit of peace and quiet, to be honest. With the kids on Sunday, the kids' cousins came over on Sunday and I tried to introduce that as the activity.
2: Oh, I would have been good.
1: But, you know, in this day and age, how would you guys like to cut shapes out of denim versus or play Spider-Man on PS5?
2: Yeah.
1: It was a tough ask. And so didn't get the teamwork in the way I thought they would. I'm cutting out shapes. Then, and I'm in the kids' playroom because I need something with a lot of floor space. I hear some footsteps outside because Zoe went to bed like hours ago. And I'm like, this is sweet. I was like, this is actually really nice. She knows how annoying this is.
3: Come to help cut.
1: But it's my little girl. It was Rudy. She was like, Dad, what's going on? She's like, I had noises. I came to find you in bed. You're not in bed. What are you doing? It's like, I'm just making some hats. She goes, okay. Goes back to bed and was like, what a strange. I don't know if she'll even believe she saw what she was saying, because at this stage, I'm like draped in denim, cutting out big circles and stuff. So I've given her a weird memory for life where she's like, sometimes I would wake up in the middle of the night, my dad was making 5 hats.
2: So how'd you go the hats?
1: Shapes were done. And then I put off sewing. And then yesterday I was doing a lot of stuff. And obviously I knew I had to make the hats by today. And we're recording this in the morning. And I thought I'd have the evening last night, but I didn't go out for dinner. I went out again. But I thought...
0: You don't go out that much.
1: I know. I know. I know. I went out, it just happened. And then I...
2: Anything to not make I
1: went out with a bunch of 70-year-old women I met at the bus stop. Come on, ladies. We never do this. Let's go out. So I just thought if I was nice and relaxed, I would be a better hat maker. Started at about 11 o'clock last night. Started hand stitching. And obviously by this stage, I knew I'm not doing the jean shorts. But I just looked and I was like, this is so... Oh my God. And the needle I bought from Spotlight, I hadn't really opened my stuff yet. Yeah. I'd accidentally bought sewing machine needles.
2: Right.
0: So you can't hold it properly.
1: Well, a normal needle obviously has a long spike and at the end there's the eye of the needle that you put the thread through. The sewing machine needle doesn't have the hole.
2: No.
1: It doesn't have the hole at the end. I was like, these are holeless needles.
2: No, they've got a hole down the bottom.
1: Well, it was really dark at this stage of the room, so... I was like, they're holeless needles. I can't do it anyway. Oh, well, I go to bed. And then I was sort of getting into it. I was like, how would a holeless needle work? Like, what? How would that work, Associates? It's a mini spear. So I went back and I looked at it and I went, yes, sure enough, there is a hole near the bottom. So I was like, all right, we've got to do this.
2: That's hard, though, to do. Like,
1: tell me about
2: it. So you've done it. You've sewed these with a sewing machine needle without it.
1: Ladies and gentlemen.
2: Can I just quickly, before you reveal this?
1: Yes, I've got a pile of denim next to me.
2: So for the prank to work, you're meant to be wearing a hat that is not funny and that is normal.
1: You wouldn't look twice at it. A regular kind of denim bucket hat a man would wear to a cafe.
2: So can you please put on the first regular,
0: the most normal hat.
2: The most normal hat.
1: Yeah, I know what the prank is.
2: You know, all I'm saying is.

0: I just want to see if it passed the test for us.
1: Absolutely. Pub test.
0: Okay.
1: I don't think you'll be disappointed.
0: Okay.
1: This is a hand-stitched, beautiful denim bucket hat.
0: That's what Beck says to me when she spent $5 million on
1: this is hand-stitched. Some bag.
0: Oh, yeah.
1: Look at the quality on that.
0: Okay.
2: Okay. Well done.
1: Thank you. Look at the laughs of appreciation.
0: Put that on your head.
2: It's ridiculous.
1: No, but it's not. It's a regular bucket hat.
0: I think.
1: Remember, we can trim the brim. We can trim the brim if you want me to.
0: I think we get away with it.
1: I think we do. It looks a little bit, I thought, as I put it on the mirror after 2 hours of sewing. Okay. It looks a little Wizard of Aussie, like Scarecrow.
2: Yeah, I was going to say it's got Scarecrow. The brim is very flappy.
0: It's a like a welly almost.
1: My initial thought with how you make a bucket hat was the brim is a donut. I suspect

0: out, like, adjust the back of, like a cone.
1: But wouldn't it have it another, like, whether it's paper or something else inside the material and it folds on itself?
0: No, I don't know.
1: To make a stronger bit. That was my worry about you with just making them all out of denim. It's like, as this goes on, you're just going to look like a blue ghost.
0: In my head, denim's so stiff it would travel out for meters.
2: Yeah, but like even on the smallest brim, yes. It's falling down.
0: I know, Jack. I can obviously see. Obviously, no, I've spent some time with the hat.
1: I reckon that's believable.
3: Thank you.
1: Okay. So
0: remembering,
2: it's pretty amazing that you made a heart. I mean,
0: thank you, Jack.
2: Yes.
0: Thank you. I will say there was part of it where during my angrier moments of sewing last night, I was like, how's this? I've handmade Jack a jumper before.
1: Yeah.
0: I've hand sewn him a jumper. I knitted his baby a beard.
1: Mm-hmm.
0: I'm making a bucket hat for his hobby podcast. When's he going to sew me something?
2: I've never sewed.
0: All my sewing has been one way for Jack. Yeah. Anyway, that's hat number one.
1: Okay. That's normal. I'm not laughing at that. That's believable or normal.
0: Why would we? That's the best hat any of us have ever made.
1: Let the prank begin.
0: After that, when I looked at the clock, I'm like, okay, it's well past midnight now. On current estimates, four more of these.
2: Oh, that took 2 hours, just the first one.
0: Oh, yeah.
2: Okay.
0: Because
2: that was a long night.
0: Yeah. Remember, me and the old ladies... It hadn't been a quiet dinner either.
1: Yeah.
0: And so, do you know how small the hole is on a sewing machine needle? I reckon I spent 20 minutes at some stage, trying to get the thread. You know how you see the end of the thread, but there's smaller invisible thread in front of it? So when it gets near the hole, as if by a force field, it just bends away. I was like, what is going on? Like just by one thread hair. I spent 20 minutes at one stage just trying to thread the needle. And I was just like, all right, this is taking too long. So I got a stapler.
1: What? I mean, there's weirder designs out there, but let's just see how the integrity of it all. So,
0: I don't think
2: so. This is you would
0: be able
2: two?
0: To
1: it's
0: tell
1: better.
0: That stapler. It's actually better.
1: Yeah.
0: It's actually better, and it came together in like 15 minutes.
1: Okay, pop that on your
2: head. They should staple more clothes because
0: they really should.
2: It looks essentially the same,
0: mate. If they, that's pretty cool.
1: Fitting a bit strange. It's a little tighter.
0: Well, it was hastily stapled. They're all hand. They're all the
1: is
0: measuring.
1: Is that a longer brim?
0: Yeah. Big time, mate.
2: But that's good. We don't want it to be so long.
0: It's only a little bit
2: away.
0: Longer.
1: That's good.
0: Isn't that good?
2: That's good.
0: Thank you.
2: This could actually work.
0: Yeah. Yes, exactly. Now we're feeling the prank.
1: Okay.
0: Okay.
1: Next one.
2: You know, I actually think it helps that it's a slightly odd hat because you'll draw attention to it enough that people go, well, that's an odd hat, but not enough to say you're wearing a ridiculous hat.
0: Yes, I think you're right. Yeah. I think if we did a sensible hat, like a top hat whose top started getting taller or something.
2: It might just go unnoticed.
0: Yep. But you're right. They're already think
1: seems
0: I'm
1: like a big jump.
0: Mm. Yep. Now we get into some proper brim.
1: Yeah.
0: Also stapled.
1: Yep.
0: I got through three last night. It was the last one I stapled last night. Now we have quite a brim on us.
1: Yeah.
2: Well, now you can't see your eyes.
0: Well, it's drooping. Like, look out. Yeah. I can see you out through the folds.
1: Yeah, but it's drooping down to your nose, touching you on the nose.
0: I think by this stage we're going to start getting some attention from people.
2: I think that's what Sia wears sometimes when she performs live.
0: Yeah, true. Sort of a lampshade.
1: Yeah, okay.
0: Okay, so that's our kind of
1: starting to get funny.
0: Floppy Sia.
1: Yeah.
2: the brims are getting big.
0: Hey, the brims are getting bigger.
1: Any measurement or thought to how big they get?
0: Remember we talked about it, and then you got to understand how.
1: So it seems like it goes like from 4 centimeters to like 6 centimeters to then 12.
0: Yep.
1: Like, seems like you, are you, okay.
0: Remember, we can trim the brim.
1: Okay.
0: If you want to trim any of these, I've kept them longer.
1: Yeah.
0: No, and I brought the scissors in so you can, if you want to fine tune it.
1: Okay. Pop it up.
0: Well, so I'm stapling away going, this is awesome. Then I accidentally stapled one panel on backwards. Quite difficult turning it inside out and stuff to hide the seams. Got it a bit wrong because it was like 1 a.m. Stapled it wrong. Then I was like, oh my God, who cares? I'll just have one panel reversed. I was like, actually, no, that's
1: it's not critical to
0: the joke. It has to look like the other hats. I was unpicking that. Then I realized I was out of staples. I'd burnt through 100 or whatever. Had to stop there. So it came in this morning. That's why you might have noticed before I came in the studio.
1: It was a slight
0: delay. I was hiding.

0: makes the Daily Mail, we'll bring the pod forward. We'll do a special episode.
1: Wowee. Okay.
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3: Hey, you said you wanted the top of today's show.
4: Oh, Ando, we have something that we like to do from time to time. We like to upset you. However, as you've made it very clear to us, we're in your birthday week this week. This episode drops. This episode drops on the Thursday. The festival ramps up in earnest on the Friday. So we've been told in no uncertain terms, make it about me or else, which is why instead of doing Upset Andy, as a one-off, each year we like to do Please Andy.
3: Oh, I do.
4: Pleasure
3: like
4: Andy.
5: We've come a long, long way together through the fast times and the loose. I've got to celebrate you, Andy. I have to please you like I should. Please, Andy.
4: Good job. Good. He's done the best he can there, Das, with four inputs. Maybe you can polish a turd.
3: Oh, my God.
4: No, unfortunately, I've just ruined his polishing rag.
3: It seemed like a short notice one, was it, Das? Yes, a big God.
4: Minutes ago, minutes ago. I was like, do we have an opener? Oh, we've got time.
3: I was off the ball.
4: Mate, I'll do what I can. Like a field surgeon having to operate in the wild.
3: It's alive. I thought it was great.
4: Thank you. Well, let's please Andy, Jack. So now instead of things that are a bit skew-iff, a bit inefficient, unordered, we've now got a please Andy. I've got a couple. I mean, actually, sorry, I don't have any in my own life that please you, but I do get people coming up to me all the time throwing these out there. So they exist, right? I don't have any.
6: I posted one not recently on my Insta where there's a new jug I've got, like a water filter jug, which has a little flap at the top and for the tap.
7: I love that thing.
6: Isn't that amazing? And then I've learned to put the
4: I missed this. What are we talking about? What's the
7: Like a water filter jug.
6: Yeah. But it's got a little, like a down.

0: flap, like a one-way flap, like a doggy door, one way.
1: So you put the for when the water goes in.
0: The tap goes, yeah, like a little circle. So you can fill it up through the top. I can drop it in the sink, turn it on the tap at the exact flow as it filters, go and make some toast, come back, have filled it up.
1: Knock over the jug with your erection. Mess everywhere. Please. That would delight you.
0: Yeah.
1: I thought I'd pleased you recently. Mm. I've got one of those quad lock things for your phone, you know, the quad lock.
0: Oh, yes.
1: Seen those? And then you get the corresponding lock that goes in various places if you want to affix your phone to things. So you have to get a sticky thing that goes in your car, though, and it's kind of like one of those 3M adhesives on the back.
0: Yes.
1: Like a wall hook. But everywhere in my car, it's a flat adhesive at the back.
0: Right.
1: Everywhere in my car is a curved surface. Mm.
0: Must be nice.
1: I drive a bubble car. A Mazda 121. It's all bubbly. Everywhere inside, there's no flat bit. So yeah, I've got it mostly affixed.
0: No.
1: But it holds.
0: Yeah, I've got to stay. I wouldn't be happy with that.
1: Megan, you'd be pleased with the locking Hamish's system.
0: One out. Let's flush Hamish's out. Have you got something to please me?
2: Ahoy, guys. Happy birthday, Andy.
0: Ahoy to you.
1: Thank you,
0: Megan.
1: And
0: I'll accept it today.
1: Oh, of course he will. Mm. He always what he does.
2: So I too love efficiency, and I hate when you go to the grocery store, walking around with the trolley, getting everything for the week, and you don't know where something is, or you realise too late you've already gone past it and you have to walk back in the shop against the flow of traffic.
0: Mm-hmm.
2: So I took to my computer, I made a map of the Coles near my house, put on to every aisle what item is there, printed them out. So throughout the week, I use that as my shopping list. I can just circle the things that I need.
0: Oh, yeah.
2: Then I turn up to Coles, walk through, I go exactly one time through the shop and out. I'm done.
1: Andy is just beaming here.
0: Yeah, that's some good stuff.
1: I thought the stories you heard of people that enter the supermarket and do it in one lap were myths.
0: No.
1: I thought that was it had never been done. It's the 2-hour marathon. People have got close, but they've never quite got it.
0: Yes, Megan, that is exceptional. Thank you. Very pleasing.
3: Andy, you would hate how I go through the supermarket. I do. I don't group anything. I just go get that item. All right, that's in the basket. Next item, go looking for it. Walk all around, get that.
1: Jack, I'll go to the vegetable. You know when you normally get to the checkout and you've got your basket or your trolley? At least for most humans, all the veggies would be together.
0: Hmm.
1: Mine aren't because I go back and forth there. There's many layers. There's like layers of popcorn.
3: You'll be
1: then
3: back
1: there's
3: again.
1: Peaches. Then there's like layers of pasta. Oh, tomatoes. They're everywhere, mate.
0: Megan, thank you. Kelly, ahoy to you.
4: Ahoy, gents and Jack. How you going?
0: Great.
4: I bought a new car during COVID and got the first year service done. Had a schedule, didn't really, got it on the 1-year mark as you do, under K's.
0: Yeah.
4: And then second year come around and noticed we're getting quite close to the 1-year mark and also the K's.
0: Yes.
4: Booked it in and then lo and behold, as I'm sidling up to the mechanics, just rolled in, gently rolled in over the curb, and as it did, it ticked straight over onto 22,378, right on the button on the sticker. I haven't timed it any better. The pleasure on my face.
0: Yes.
4: I got a standing ovation from the mechanics as I came in.
0: Yes.
1: That is how you do it.
0: So you would have shown them straight away. I mean, you would have bounced out of the car, or were you more humble about it?
4: Oh, you know when you sort of, I sort of liken it to, when you bowl a strike and you turn around?
0: Yep.
4: And you sort of got that strike face about you when you sort of wander back knowing what you've done.
0: Yeah.
4: They all know what you've done, but no one's wanting to say
0: that's
4: it.
0: Fair.
4: It was probably more that.
0: Yeah, I like that. Nice. Yeah, do this all the time. What was anyone worried about? That type of feel,
1: Go and dry your hands over the little vent and start looking at the next frame. Start thinking about that 37,000.
4: That's it.
0: Kelly, that is the best. Thank you.
1: Awesome. Big Willie, to celebrate Andy's birthday, can you please Andy?
5: Yeah, about a year ago, I was moving house and I had to... Wait, is this a please, Andy?
0: Mm.
5: Oh, shit. I've got an upset, Andy.
0: Oh, no.
5: Oh, no, actually, that's sort of a please at the end. All right, I was moving house, and

0: I was fucking
1: rejig it, rejig it, Willie. It's his birthday.
0: All right, no, I can, I can.
1: Yeah.
0: I saw this pallet from a, you know, like I was in an industrial park.
2: Yeah.
0: So like one of those wooden pallets. Mm-hmm. And at the time I was a mattress on the floor boy.
2: Ooh.
0: So I thought, oh, that's like the perfect size for my bed. So I thought I'd make that my bed frame.
1: Mm-hmm. Yep.
0: And so I fished it out of the bin and chucked it in my dad's ute and chucked my mattress on top of it. But it did fit flush, so I guess that's quite pleasing.
1: There we go. That's why we got you up, because it's a flush fit. It's a chance flush fit.
3: I don't think that upsets
0: you're
3: me at
0: welcome,
3: all.
0: Andy. Happy birthday.
3: Thank you, Big Willie. Like the no fact worries, that you reused an item and it sits flush. How flush, though, Willie? Was it like...
1: Yeah.
0: Pretty flush, because it was like a tiny room and like it fit right on top of it.
1: Yeah. Pretty flush or no flush?
0: What's the difference?
1: I know, Willie. I know there's no difference, mate. But it's his birthday and he needs it to be like one playing card width.
0: Yeah, it was that then. It was dead flush.
3: See you, Big Willie.
2: Hey, yeah, Andy, what do you think of this? We had someone to call the breakfast show, Christian Show, who had a king mattress on a queen base.
4: Oh, God. You can do a king cover on a queen base for a nice overlap, but no, the bases have to be correspondent with.
1: Yeah, to have no confidence venturing to the edge of the bed would be a pretty wild night's sleep. Okay, one more. Megan, let's Willie probably didn't please Andy that much. Can we finish on a high here?
5: Yeah, first of all, happy birthday, Andy.
2: Thank you. I'm going to check them today, Megan.
5: Now, my one is food related. I've got a little girl who, like most kids, loves her watermelon.
2: Mm-hmm.
5: When I get the watermelon home from the shop, I cut it up as soon as I get home. But instead of cutting it up into the usual triangles, which are very inconvenient to store, mm-hmm. I cut it into perfect cubes, which fit nicely into the very common man Tupperware container.
2: I bet they would. Ooh. That's lovely. That's really lovely.
1: So, like... Again, to echo the Willie question, how flush?
5: Oh, it's flawless.
2: Yeah, yeah.
1: Yep.
2: That's nice.
5: To the top,
2: yep.
5: Lid on perfectly.
2: Yeah.
1: Do you ever cut an L or a long one to like really play Tetris with it, or are they always
5: always a cube? You've got to play a bit of Tetris, but that's the art. You've got to fit them all in.
2: Mm, or some Tupperware is kind of curved at the bottom. Would you curve a watermelon?
1: Yes, yes. Like,
5: not my Tupperware, Jack. It must be nice to have some curved Tupperware.
1: Good.
3: Thank you, Megan. Yes,
1: some of that deluxe Norwegian stuff.
4: Hey, I hired a truck the other day to help my brother move some stuff.
1: Oh, great.
4: House.
1: How many ton?
4: Don't know. Sorry.
1: That sends bloke chat for the day.
4: How high? How's high, mate?
1: It's going to be another don't know.
4: Because
3: when you hire a truck, it does say prominently so that you know your heights for going under bridges and that sort of thing.
4: Yeah, you wouldn't be able to pull this guy into a Safeway or a Woolworths or something. Probably not a Safeway because they don't exist anymore.
1: Wow, time traveling truck. It wasn't a wagon.
4: Anyway, I got sent a survey after dropping off the rental.
1: Oh, yeah.
4: And I've got a shout out to alert listener Steph, who'd also sent this in, and that's what made it catch my eye when I was like, we always delete the surveys.
3: Always.
1: I just can't believe that's become a part of daily life.
4: Yeah, everyone deletes the surveys. And I was like, what are they?
1: Hey, how's your lip balm going? Off. We're done.
3: We're done. Transaction finished.
1: I bought some SPF lip balm. We're done. Oh, so good.
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15: 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Stuff at Live More, search Storage King today. Good morning. Taking a first check of your Thursday traffic, and the Mitch looks good heading in. So too, Kwinana Freeway northbound. Big reminder though, tonight the Wildcats will play Adelaide at RAC Arena, so just make sure that you're aware of extra foot traffic and congestion.

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1: This is a reminder that we're all designed to depend on each other. 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
8: 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Mitchell Freeway southbound still looking the goods heading into the city. So too, Kwinana Freeway northbound. No major delays going on. If anything, just a little slight build at the Thomas Road merge. Don't forget, Wildcats take on Adelaide tonight at RSC Arena with tip-off at 7:30 p.m. Be aware of extra foot traffic in the area. 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Half price, just $2.50. 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
9: Hi there, it's Damien Carbon. Perth Airport is going purple today as thousands of Fremantle fans pack planes headed to Melbourne. It includes the team who leave today. They'll take part in the grand final parade tomorrow morning. Then it's on to an open training session for fans at the MCG. While Deputy Premier Rita Saviotti says the AFL should be considering the challenges of non-Victorian clubs when they set ticket prices, some fans forking out thousands.
10: I think the competing clubs, especially when they're non-Victorian, need a bigger share because the logistics of getting over is so big.
9: There's growing concerns this morning about artificial intelligence security. Prime Minister Anthony Albanese is in New York. He's revealed an OpenAI agent gained unauthorised access to the Medicare statistics reporting portal in June. Major investigation by security agencies in Canberra is now underway. And tributes continue for Aussie rock legend Angry Anderson, who passed away aged 79.
5: Entwined in the Swan Valley is back this spring. A festival of events celebrating the season of flavour. From October 5 to 18. Get entwined at entwinedinthevalley.com.au.
9: Brisbane star Lachie Neal says he's hopeful he'll be successful at today's appeals board hearing. He'll try and get his striking ban overturned so he can play in Saturday's grand final. But Dockers great David Mundy doesn't believe Neal should get off.
11: A horrible outcome for Lachie and his prospects for this weekend. But I think the AFL's been very clear in its mandate to try and stamp out that sort of action and behaviour.
9: Well, Wharfie time will happen at the grand final on Saturday. And the Perth Wildcats in action tonight at RAC Arena hosting Adelaide.
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9: Mostly sunny for Perth today with a maximum of 22 degrees. Partly cloudy tomorrow.

0: 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Keep us on all day for Perth's Best Variety and the Pete and Kimber Show for breakfast on Mix 94.5.
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0: Sunday only at Freedom. Mitchell southbound is busy Burns Beach Road, then on the build around Hepburn and Warwick. Kwinana northbound, it's busy Mortimer through to Thomas Road. A light change of Patterson Road northbound, Mand Road in Kwinana Beach. And don't forget, the Wildcats take on Adelaide tonight at RAC Arena. 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
10: 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Smoke over the road in the northern suburbs, anywhere from Kinross to Alkimos, so switch your headlights on and drive to the conditions. Mitchell southbound under speed, the exit to Ocean Reef Road, then again at Warwick Road. Quinana northbound is busy, Mortimer and Thomas Road merges and Anketell Road as well. Every minute of every day, a child is admitted to hospital. 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Donate today at starlight.org.au. 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
2: Hi there, it's Damien Carbon. Two more sleeps for Dockers fans who've been waiting 30 years for an AFL Premiership. The team flying to Melbourne today with thousands of fans. Perth Airport expecting its busiest day for fan flights. The players taking part in the AFL Grand Final Parade tomorrow morning before then heading on to the MCG for an open training session. Fremantle young gun Murphy Reid keen to get there.
3: It's a little bit of a pinch myself moment and couldn't be more excited to get over to Melbourne. It's an unbelievable week.
2: An AI agent has infiltrated an Australian government website. Prime Minister Anthony Albanese is in New York this morning. He's revealed an open AI agent gained unauthorised access to the Medicare statistics reporting portal in June.
4: Today, I spoke with the CEO of OpenAI, Sam Altman, to express Australia's extreme concern about this incident. And I also expressed my disappointment that it took the company way too long to inform the government of what had occurred.
0: Entwined in the Swan Valley is back this spring, a festival of events celebrating the season of flavour from October 5 to 18. Get entwined at entwinedinthevalley.com.au.
2: As Fremantle prepares to fly to Melbourne today, Justin Longmuir could be rewarded for Freo's 2026 turnaround, with the Dockers coach reportedly in line for a significant pay rise. Meanwhile, Brisbane Lions veteran Dane Zorko says he's surprised Lachie Neal's one-match ban for striking was upheld. Neal is off to the appeals board this afternoon.
5: Scrutinised last year about whether he'd play, whether he wouldn't. 24, he had a broken foot, so we're used to it.
2: At the Perth Wildcats hosting Adelaide tonight at RAC.
6: Fishing for demersals north of Kalbarri or east of Augusta? 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
2: Mostly sunny for Perth today with a maximum of 22 degrees. Partly cloudy tomorrow with a shower or two in Perth on grand final day. 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
1: Who wants a photo with me? I'm not as relevant as I once was.
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2: Good morning, it's the Pete and Kimber Show. Thank you for spending your morning with us. We're bringing you the best bits of our show while we're on a break over the next couple of weeks. But today, it is all about recapping the wedding you built.
1: Oh, cue music. What the world needs now is love. Sweet love. We've got so much of it because this show is jam-packed with all the awesome things that happened leading up to the wedding. And then also a final wedding montage.
2: Love a montage. I'll tell you one thing that didn't make it in. My singing of Kaylee down the aisle. Was it not good enough?
1: I thought you were excellent.
2: You really?
1: Yes, thank you. Yeah, of course.
2: Sure.
1: Do you want to do it live? Do you want to stick around and do it live?
2: No. Nah.

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3: 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A breakdown on Mitchell southbound, the entry to Ocean Reef Road. It's in the left emergency lane. Drive with caution as motorists out of the vehicle. And the freeway is Mitchell southbound, under speed Burns Beach Road and Warwick Road. Quinana northbound, busy on off Mortimer to Thomas Road. 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
1: It's here. It is finally happening. This year's The Wedding You Built, where WA gets to vote on every element of our couple's wedding. They willingly put themselves forward for this.
2: Last week on Friday, you heard us make the phone call to our couple, Kaylee and Clayton, to let them know that they are this year's Wedding You Built couple. This was the phone call, in case you missed it, the moment that they found out. I wish you'd told me who you were, because then I could have told you in person that you are our couple for this year.
3: No way!
1: All of this has just been a bit of preamble to tell you, Kaylee, Clayton, you are the couple that we have chosen for this year's The Wedding You Built.
3: Oh, guys, that's amazing. Thank you so much.
4: I'm sure Kat's the same, but I am so over the moon.
1: I mean, it was such a moment. We were almost frustrated that the iPhone kept cutting out how much Clayton was yelling there.
2: Stupid iPhone.
1: It is great to have them in the studio. Hello, Kaylee and Clayton.
5: Hi, Pete and Kimber.
6: Hey, guys.
1: It is such a pleasure to meet you.
6: It's great.
5: Just so surreal, isn't it?
6: Yeah, kids in a candy store right now. It's really good to see you guys.
1: Look, you've had a couple of days to come down from that phone call and, you know, you applied, you hoped for the best, and now we've chosen you. What kind of conversations have you had over the weekend about what could happen here?
6: Oh, there's been all sorts, hey, Kemba. There's just friends and family saying you're going to be swapping outfits, you're going to be wearing a suit, he's going to be wearing a dress, and, you know, we're hearing the same things over and over, and I'm like, maybe that will happen.

0: happen. But I think we applied for it. We never expected it. But from the first message or call, I thought, we're in. That's us.
1: Yeah.
0: this is our wedding. And I started manifesting it, I think.
1: We kind of did just have this feeling like, oh, I think we could be it. This is us.
0: Yeah.
1: And then, yeah, as time went on, it sort of died off a little bit. And then all of a sudden we got a phone call. And it was you guys, and here we are.
2: Yeah. Here awesome. We are. Yeah. So now, I one of the things that excites me about you as a couple is that you are longtime listeners of the show, yes. And you know how Wedding You Built works, right? You know how crazy it could possibly yes. get. You also know, being longtime listeners of the show, that every year we try to take it up a notch. So the fact that you're already there, like, that's very exciting to me, you know, up against the journey ahead.
1: Yeah, it's definitely, look, we don't know what we're going to get. From everything I've heard previously, it could go anyway. So yeah. We're definitely ready for it.
0: I can't even
1: but in the same sentence,
0: said.
1: No, we're not really ready for it.
3: Well, the one thing you are ready for is to be married to one another. That yeah. thing's for certain. So tell us a little bit about yourselves. How long have you been together? How long have you been engaged?
0: You're good with the math, hon.
1: Okay. So we've been together 4 years. We've been engaged for about 3.5 years now.
3: That was an early engagement. You just knew.
1: It was. Yeah, I did. I knew. And I sort of spoke to family and friends and spoke to her family and yeah, sort of just got it all done. And
0: yeah, I didn't expect it.
1: Yeah.
0: I didn't know it was coming.
1: I really didn't. It was no idea.
0: It was how, beautiful.
3: How did you meet? How did these two worlds collide?
0: We're Tinder lovebirds, aren't we?
3: Oh, yeah.
0: Tinder, baby. Thank you, Tinder. I mean, yeah, I wasn't on there for long. I was having a bit of fun, and I thought, oh, this is ridiculous. And then Clayton was messaging, and I thought, you're really funny. You're warm. You're kind. And look, mate, I'm going to the pub, so if you want to meet me, meet me. Yeah.
1: And it was basically how it went.
0: Yeah.
3: Oh, you know, you guys are the exception to the rule. You're the reason people keep going on Tinder because they're hopeful. You're giving a sense of hope.
1: Yeah, well, that app definitely needs some hope.
2: And tell us about the engagement itself. How did you pop the question? Was it was there a lot of planning, creative stuff that went into it, or
1: there was
2: it back at the pub?
1: There was a bit of planning to go into it. I like to sort of just go on the fly with things, though. So I did book a restaurant, did have a sunset dinner and all that sort of thing. And, yeah, just everything else sort of just fell into place. And we had a little one deliver the ring to Kaylee.
0: Yeah.
1: And, yeah, that was
0: the most special part for sure.
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5: 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Breakdown on Mitchell southbound entry to Ocean Reef Road. The vehicles in the left emergency lane. Drive with caution. Still probably a bit of smoke around northern suburbs, anywhere around Kinross to Alkimos. Drive to the conditions. And the Wildcats take on Adelaide tonight at RSA Arena. This is going to be a sellout, so please expect extra foot traffic in the area. Fishing for demersals north of Kalbarri or east of Augusta. New bag and size limits are now in effect. 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
20: Hi there, it's Damien Carbon. The Fremantle Dockers fly out for Melbourne. Today, most players gearing up for their first AFL Grand Final. Luke Jackson grew up in Perth as a passionate Dockers fan. He now gets to wear the purple on the last day in September.
21: Yeah, 100%. This is one of my biggest dreams ever since I was a little boy.
20: Well, the team has an open training session tomorrow for fans at the MCG. That's straight after the Grand Final parade in Melbourne. There's been a Medicare breach involving artificial intelligence. The Prime Minister speaking from New York this morning, confirming OpenAI gained access to the federal government's Medicare statistics reporting portal back in June.
22: A forensic investigation aided by the Australian Signals Directorate is now underway to ascertain more information, including what other government systems were affected.
20: And 50% of 18 to 29-year-olds are still living with mum and dad at home. That's up from 39% 25 years ago.
18: Entwined in the Swan Valley is back this spring. 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
20: Big day for Brisbane.

0: Brisbane's Lachie Neale, he's set to appear before the AFL Appeals Board, the SAVO. That's in a bid to play in Saturday's grand final after the tribunal upheld his one-game ban. Teammate Dane Zorko says they're hoping Neale can take to the field.
1: Yeah, absolutely. I mean, he worked so hard to get to this position, right? So, it's disappointing, but we'll appeal it and go from there.
0: And Wharfie time will happen at the MCG on Saturday, the AFL giving the green light.
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0: Com.
1: Mostly sunny for us in Perth today with a maximum of 22 degrees. Partly cloudy tomorrow, then a shower or two in Perth on grand final day. 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
3: Welcome to Wedding You Built season. Today it goes up a notch. We start the voting in just a few minutes.
4: When we say voting, WAU are voting on every element of Kaylee and Clayton's wedding, and we give you a different thing to vote on every 24 hours. So very shortly, we're going to say, here are the venue options.
3: Now, this is the week where we get to know the couple. Full disclosure, the couple will be on the phone to hear the venue options. They're very busy. They've got things to do. They've got lives to leave and businesses to run.
4: Yes.
3: However, we did have them in earlier and recorded a whole heap of stuff to help get to know the couple. This is Kaylee and Clayton playing the most likely to game. Take a listen.
4: So, guys, today we want to find out a little bit more about you guys by playing the game Most Likely To.

0: Not a really emotional guy or like show your emotions?
1: I can, yes.
2: You absolutely can, babe. You can be emotional for sure. I think both of us will cry, to be honest.
0: Yeah.
3: When does it happen? At what point do you reckon?
1: What do you think? I honestly, for me, I think once I see the kids or the kids are up there with me, they're saying something, that would be the tipping point for me.
3: Yeah.
0: It won't be while Kaylee comes down the aisle in a giant inflatable dinosaur suit or something. Like we it's not quite the same moment that husband gets with his bride.
1: That's right, yeah. So traditionally, yeah, that would definitely be up there, but you just don't know what you're going to get with her, so... If she comes down with an 80s sort of hairstyle and big parachute pants or something on, then I think the tears will stay back.
3: You know, you neglected to mention that MC Hammer was a hall pass the last time we started talking about this stuff. All right, very good. On to the next one, KC.
0: Who's most likely to embarrass the other?
1: That would be me, Clayton.
2: Definitely Clayton.
0: What do you think it would be?
1: It'd definitely be just a joke. Some kind of joke that I've pulled.
2: Or some wild dance moves.
1: Or a wild dance. I like to cut shapes.
2: He likes to cut shapes.
3: Cutting shapes. Oh, my God. I love cutting shapes.
1: Yes.
3: We're going to go nuts on the dance floor. That's going to be great.
0: Yes. Yep. Okay. I'm going to scrap that question of who's going to be the last on the dance floor. Literally don't need it.
3: Okay. So most likely to apologize after an argument first.
2: Kaylee.
1: Okay.
3: Yes!
2: I'm pretty sure it's me.
1: Yep.
2: Yeah?
1: Yep.
2: Yeah, it's me.
1: Yep.
2: I always say sorry.
0: I love that this is unfolding in front of us live.
3: This is great. So we need to sort this out before we get to the wedding, right?
2: Very before the wedding.
0: No, there's going to be some great conversations in the car on the way home, guys.

0: Oh, that would Kaylee.
1: Kaylee.
0: That's Kaylee.
1: It's something I get in trouble for often.
2: Uh-huh. Okay, so right. Kaylee's having
0: We've
2: one more drink
0: tomorrow.
2: And we can't get Clayton off the dance floor.
0: Yeah,
1: That's probably what's happening. Yeah, just one more, babe. We all know what that means.
2: Okay.
0: Whose wedding vows will be the most emotional?
1: Oh.
3: I feel Kaylee.
1: Really?
3: Yeah.
1: Oh, I think... I don't know, hun. Maybe you. When you pour your heart out, it definitely comes out in words, and it's quite beautiful. So

0: apocalypse.
1: Wow.
2: Me.
3: That's Clayton.
1: Clayton.
3: Yeah.
1: Yeah.
3: I've already got some doomsday bags.
1: Yeah. We're ready for it.
3: No,
1: hey, hon.
3: I feel like I've watched enough Walking Dead to be pretty good.
0: Oh, yeah. Double tap.
3: Out there, yeah.
4: Who's most likely to be named the fun parent?
1: Clayton. For sure. You are the fun parent, for
3: okay.
1: sure.
3: I'll take
1: you
3: it.
1: Know it.
3: I'll take that.
0: Yes. That's great. What makes Clayton such a fun parent?
1: Oh, he's so playful with the girls on all levels, you know, with the teenager, and gets down to the level of our toddler, and they have the best time. Superheroes, Superman, Spidey Pig.
4: Spider Pig.
1: You name it. Yes. Spidey Pig.
4: Yes. Does whatever a Spider Pig does.
3: I have to pick her up and walk her on the walls.
2: I love that. You
0: this
2: guys
0: sounds
2: are great.
4: How can you not love this couple?
0: They're so sweet.
4: They're so sweet. They're so much fun. And after the who apologises first after the argument question, if they're still together, we're going to talk to them in a few minutes.
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0: 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And if you grew up in Perth, you'll remember when

0: We had a going out schedule. So Wednesday night was Steve's into Margot's. Thursday nights we would be in Nedlands. Friday was Metro's in the city for R&B. Saturday was Metro's Frio. Sunday Arvo's, you ran it out with a cot Sunday sesh or something like that.
1: Geez, were you ever home?
0: Yeah, well, my clothes would need cleaning. I'd need to be fed. But we had a lot of good times. Growing up in Perth was awesome. It's a matter on the dance
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5: 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Smoke over the road, northern suburbs, anywhere around Kinross to Alkimos, drive to the conditions. Mitchell southbound, underspeed Burns Beach Road, then Hepburn to Warwick. Kwinana northbound, little busy, Thomas to Rowley Road. Double demerits apply from midnight tonight to midnight Monday for speeding or using a mobile phone or radar detector while driving. 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Search double demerits. It's Bernie Dean. I'll have more traffic soon on Mix 94.5. 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
2: On the Pete and Kimber Show, it's the wedding you built.
3: So we are into wedding you built season. What is wedding you built? For those of you that are fresh to this, we do it every year around about this time where we bring in a couple. They're going to be legally married on our show. However, every single thing that happens with their wedding is over to you to be voted on.
4: We vote every single day. Voting has kicked off overnight. We've had 24 hours for you all to vote on the wedding venue for Kaylee and Clayton. And then shortly, we're going to move into the next vote. But right now, Kaylee and Clayton are back with us. Hi, guys.
5: Hey. Hey, guys.
4: How's it been? How's your last few hours been thinking about where this could be?
5: Nerve-wracking. We're just... Yeah, we don't want the laundromat.
4: You don't. You decided you don't. Okay. I mean, for those who are for those who are just tuning in, the three venues that were offered to the WA public to vote on your wedding were Gusti Restaurant and Bar, which is waterfront dining in East Perth. There's a spectacular views of the Swan River and Langley Park. It's gorgeous.
3: Yeah, beautiful spot.
4: There could also be a laundromat.
6: I mean, what's wrong with this? Why wouldn't you possibly want this?
4: What's most important is your marriage, guys. All we care about is you being married.
6: That's right.
3: And also, if it doesn't work out, you can go back to the audio and go, I don't know if I said I do or not.
4: And if it's not the laundromat, it could also be that you are getting married in Spud Shed.
7: I love shopping at Spud Shed because there's so much variety.
8: And we love the fruit and veg. It's very fresh.
3: I think that family will be there.
4: Which we have had confirmation on that if it is Spud Shed, we can't shut the store down. It's 24 hours. So it will just still be people shopping around your wedding.
9: No way.
3: Would you do the Spud Shed? Be honest. If laundromat's off the table, would you do the Spud Shed?
4: Hang on,
5: yeah,
4: Pete.
5: As long as that was
9: our local Spud Shed, I'd love that.
4: Just to clarify, when you say laundromat's off the table, it's not off the table. It doesn't matter what Kaylee and Clayton want.
3: I didn't say it is. Hearing them say that they don't.
4: The WA public make all the decisions and these guys don't get to say anything.
3: But
4: we don't care if they want the laundromat or not. Yeah, they get what they get given with.
3: You know what? That's a real... Sorry, guys. That's a really good point. That's very important. So, all right.
4: It's a bit of a maniacal laugh. Okay.
3: Hearts are thumping.
4: You might have tallied all the votes, have you? Did you get all your friends to vote? Did you try and get your family and friends involved and try and...

0: Rig it?
1: Yeah,
2: everybody. I think multiple chats.
1: Yeah.
3: Yeah, okay. All right. So we can tell you that the laundromat is off the table. That did not win.
2: Phew.
3: Okay.
0: Lucky for you.
3: Very tight down to Gusty or Spudshed.
0: Which is really opposite ends of the spectrum here.
3: All right. Let's do it. Guys, you will be getting married at Gusty.
2: Yay!
0: Oh, good. You're happy with the first vote.
1: Who would be? I mean, look at the place.
0: WA. Oh, so you've done a bit of research. You've gone on to see what it would be like.
1: Yeah, it looks fantastic. The food looks amazing, and definitely the views as well.
0: Yeah, it's a gorgeous place.
3: Stunning spot.
0: As you say, waterfront dining. It's just the Langley Park views. It is stunning. So WA have done you good on this one. I think they've looked after you.
2: Thank you, WA listeners.
1: Thank you, WA. Yeah. Absolutely.
0: We don't promise that for the rest of the wedding.
3: No.
0: We find in the past, you are our fourth on-air wedding, and we find that in the past people vote well for the venue. And then it all goes downhill.
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5: 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Mitchell southbound is still a bit slow, mainly around Hepburn to Reid Highway. Either side looking pretty good. Kwinana Ferry northbound is Thomas Road on off through to Rolu Road. That'll slow you down. And maybe a light change or two for Patterson Road northbound, Mandra Road in Kwinana Beach. And busy Reid Highway westbound at Erindale Road in Hammersley. Fishing for demersals north of Kalbarri or east of Augusta. New bag and size limits are now in effect. 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
12: Hi there, it's Damien Carbon. Perth Airport is going purple today as thousands of Fremantle fans pack planes headed to Melbourne. It includes the team who leave today. They'll take part in the grand final parade tomorrow morning, and then it's on to an open training session for fans at the MCG. While Deputy Premier Rita Saffiotti says the AFL should be considering the challenges of non-Victorian clubs when they set ticket prices, some fans forking out thousands.
13: I think the competing clubs, especially when they're non-Victorian, need a bigger share because the logistics of getting over is so big.
12: There's been a serious AI data breach in Australia. An OpenAI agent gained unauthorised access to the Medicare statistics reporting portal back in June. Acting Prime Minister Richard Marles telling News 24 they're taking it seriously.
14: We've made clear that this is an unacceptable situation. We've established a task force to look into this in terms of what's happened in relation to our systems.
10: Entwined in the Swan Valley is back this spring. A festival of events celebrating the season of flavour from October 5 to 18. Get entwined at entwinedinthevalley.com.au.
12: Brisbane Lions star Lachie Neale says he's hopeful he'll be successful at the appeals board this afternoon. He's trying to get his striking ban overturned, but Dockers great David Mundy doesn't believe Neale should get off.
15: A horrible outcome for Lachie and his prospects for this weekend, but I think the AFL's been very clear in its mandate to try and stamp out that sort of action and behaviour.
12: Well, the AFL has given Wharfie Time the green light to happen in the grand final. And Bryce Cotton is back in Perth tonight, the Adelaide 36ers taking on the Wildcats at RAC.
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12: Mostly sunny for us in Perth today with a maximum of 22 degrees. Partly cloudy tomorrow, then a shower or two in Perth on grand final day. 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
3: In your diaries, WA. Next Thursday on this show, be listening from 6 a.m. You are invited to the wedding of the year.
4: It's going to be amazing. Kaylee and Clayton put their hands up and said, we would love to get married live on your show. It is a legitimate wedding. I am an official celebrant. It's going to be happening.
3: Yeah.
4: And they said, we're willing to do this despite WA voting on every element of the wedding and we will have zero control. And when I saw Kaylee last night at the hen's night, I said to her, how are you feeling about it? Where are you at? And she said, you know, this whole thing has been absolutely bizarre, but we're having so much fun. And she said, I actually love that we're having fun with it and not taking this part too seriously. She said, the idea of planning a wedding now makes her go, why?
3: Yeah. And we often find that with all of the couples who've been through this process, right?
4: Yeah.
3: Like, yeah, they get to this point and go, wow, this is great.
4: But, you know, we said to our producers, we were like, you know, people need to get to know them a little bit more as well because they've been voting on all these elements, but they need to know a bit more about them. And so they said, guys, we've got you. Our incredible audio producer, Ethan, has put something together. And I love that what we have in front of us is just something that says, the couple love each other.
3: It's very,
4: guys,
3: very
4: clear. Really do.
3: They do. And we're joined by Kaylee.
5: Hey, team.
6: How you going?
5: Good to be back. Oh, I'm missing my man a little bit here.
4: Is it starting to feel a bit more real?
5: Absolutely. As time goes by, it's been a whirlwind, but we are so excited.
4: What are the attributes of Clayton that you love? What drew you to him?
5: There were many attributes with Clayton. He was warm, kind, and funny. Up for anything. I had past partners that were, you know, that's a no-go, and he's just fun. He's kind, and the way he treats our kids is phenomenal. Like, it's the best dad you could have asked for.
3: Did you feel something special about him from the get-go? You mentioned that you met on Tinder in amongst the other Band-Aids in the pool.
5: yeah.
3: You said, you know, the conversation was pretty strong from the get-go, and then meeting him face-to-face at the pub for the first time. Like, how did that feel? Take us into that moment.
5: I was pretty nervous. I was sitting at the table like, what am I doing? And I said, wow, I'm going to have a beer anyway, so I might as well meet this bloke. And I just seen him dancing, rock up, look at me. I was like, oh, I like his style. And he was just like the chat. He was warm, he was kind and natural. So, yeah, and that was it. We just sort of clicked and just got into life. And I had my new best friend.
4: What are you guys looking forward to in your future as husband and wife? What are you hoping? What are your dreams for the future?
5: I think it's just building a beautiful, happy home for our kids and great holidays and, you know, just hanging out down the beach with the kids is a big tick for us in the weekends or something like that.
3: How far do you reckon WA could push him? Like, you know, say, for example, skydiving into a wedding. Would he go through with it?
5: Look, I reckon you could push him quite far.
3: Right.
5: He is up for anything. This is what I want to see too, is how far this will go.
3: I can see him in the distance past you, right? So he can't hear this. He has no idea. And he looks so oblivious to the fact that you just threw him in it.
5: God knows what's going to happen. Be kind, Perth.
4: Oh, don't worry. This will all be played back later in a montage.

0: screaming from the sky.
1: I love it.
2: We've got Clayton here by himself. How are you, mate? How are you feeling?
3: I'm great.
0: I get the vibe that you're a really decent dude with good values, you know, that you're a family man and that you're a bit unflappable.
3: Yeah, I do pride myself a lot on the family. Everything else you said, yeah, I don't like to talk myself up, but that sounded nice.
2: How are you feeling this far into being the couple for the wedding you built?
3: Definitely nervous still. I don't know exactly what I'm nervous about. There's really nothing to be nervous about, but I'm shaking in my boots.
0: Right. So it's not about the marriage itself.
3: Yeah,
0: there's
3: yeah,
0: no
3: absolutely.
0: Question. You guys from the get-go have been very clear about how much you are into this. You guys are a team. You're a great family.
2: Kaylee feels like your perfect person, right? Like that's the feeling that I get. But was that how you felt when you laid eyes on her the first time?
3: The sight of her was just amazing. It was my perfect woman. And then I got to know her, which got better and better and better. And now I've got another little daughter that I cherish. I'm a lucky man, an absolute lucky man.
0: It's not easy to blend a family. You have a 16-year-old daughter and who Kaylee is now the stepmum of, and you've got a little 4-year-old together. And it sounds like your stepdaughter is so excited about you being married. And what a brilliant opportunity for you guys to, you know, it's so lovely to have that together.
3: We fit in with each other so very well. It just worked. And having Kaylee accept, you know, my past with my daughter, and then I've accepted her past and with Harper, and it's just great.
0: We feel like you're a great fit. You're a great fit for one another, and you're a great fit for our show. I think it's going to be a very wild ride, and we are so excited for you.
3: Thank you very much. This is an absolute amazing opportunity.
2: Get a load of that, eh?
0: That's absolutely gorgeous.
2: That's our couple. That's Kaylee and Clayton.
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7: 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This crash on Mitchell southbound at Scarborough Beach Road is causing a whole lot of delays. It's heavy on the approach. Right lane is blocked with debris on the road, tow is on site, and also a crash on Tonkin Highway northbound, Welshpool Road east of Wattle Grove, also slowed things down big time. Please be patient this morning. 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
2: Kaylee and Clayton, our couple who have been chosen for this year's wedding you built. We're going to spend the week getting to know you through a series of games that you're both very familiar with when it comes to the Pete and Kimber Show because you're long-time listeners. We're going to be playing a round of yay or nay. Are you ready to go?
3: Yes. Yay.
4: Ready to go. We could expose anything here. You both could give different answers and things that you maybe never discussed before.
3: Yeah, you might get to find some things out about me, hon.
4: The first one is using AI to write wedding speeches.
5: 3, 2, 1.
4: Yay. Was that both a yay?
3: No, that was a nay from me.
6: Mine was half a yay.
4: It's a nay for you, Clayton. You're going to speak from the heart.
3: I feel that's where it comes from. If you could use it to scrub up the speech, but yeah, that's about it.
4: And Kaylee, you're just going straight for the computer generated.
6: Look, I'm not going to lie. I did check out TikTok on how to write vows. I was like, oh, wow.
2: What the hell did TikTok have to say about it?
6: Oh, there was a whole heap of things on TikTok, like they're sharing, oh, this is how it should be laid out, etc. And this is a part with his intent and purpose. And I was like, wow, this is like work. But yeah. I thought about it and I was like, I am way better doing it from the heart. And I thought, I'll do it from the heart. And you know what? AI can scrub that up.

0: Okay, next one. Going to bed angry.
1: 3, 2, 1.
2: Nay. Oh, good.
3: That's cute.
2: Both are nay, so you talk it through if you have an issue.
4: Yeah, talk it through. Oh, there's always the silent treatment till the morning.
2: I think that constitutes going to bed angry. Okay. How about we go with flash mobs at weddings?
1: 3, 2, 1.
2: Yay, don't mind if someone's just going to suddenly break out into dance.
4: Not at all.
2: Great.
4: It sounds like fun. That's, yeah. I've seen it done before. It looked good.
2: Okay.
4: Yeah.
2: Good. Consensus on that one.
0: Okay, very good. Let's come back into your household, shall we? So going 50-50 in household jobs.
1: 3, 2, 1.
2: Nay.
4: Yay. Yeah.
2: So he would like you to do more. Is that what's happening here, Kaylee?
4: No, I
5: want him to do more.
4: I feel I know where she's going with this, but yeah. It just depends on when or how we are when we get home.
5: Yeah.
4: Really, it's, you know, some of us, I might have a lot of energy and Kaylee doesn't, so I'll pick up a bit more than she does and vice versa. So
5: absolutely.
4: 50-50 at the end of the day, yeah, but yeah, generally it's like a 70-30 or a,
2: yep,
4: something like that.
2: It all comes out in the wash.
4: And it switches over, yeah.
5: Babe, I'm running at 30, have you got us? And he's like, okay.
2: Right. Yeah. Good.
4: And sometimes it's a no and we still just do it.
2: Okay, how about the best man removing the garter?
1: 3, 2, 1.
4: Yay.
5: Nay.
4: It's tradition.
0: With teeth?
4: No. Oh.
6: tradition up until this.
2: Right now, I wish everyone could see Kaylee's face. She has been aghast. Her jaw has dropped and she has not stopped looking at Clayton.
5: Is it a thing?
4: Yeah.
5: The best man. Not with the teeth, though, right?
4: Yeah, it has been done with teeth plenty of times, yeah.
0: Yeah.
4: But yeah, the best man. Yeah.
5: Oh,
4: she sits on the chair and then he comes over and, yeah, it all happens.
0: Yeah. That is amazing.
2: Mm-hmm. Kaylee's gone for the water. She can't even speak to you right now.
0: You get, look, if it helps you, you can have a bit of fun with it. Like at my wedding, for example, while the best man was blindfolded, or whoever it was that was chosen, we slipped the garter on my leg.
4: Yes.
0: All right. Yeah.
5: So, now like, that is a yay.
4: That's perfect.
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3: 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Rightio, crash on Tonkin Highway, northbound Welshpool Road East, slowing things down big time. Also, the crash on Mitchell southbound at Scarborough Beach Road. The right lane is blocked with debris across all the lanes. This one's slowing things down quite heavily back to Carinut Road, so please be very patient. The school holidays at SciTech, one super ticket is all you need. 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
3: Hi there, it's Damien Carbon. Two more sleeps for Dockers fans who've been waiting more than 30 years for an AFL premiership. The players arriving at Dockers HQ this morning before jumping on a bus to the airport. Seven's Brandon Demura is in Coburn as the players arrive.
4: A few of them have been dropped off by their partners for one last farewell. A few of the players deciding to carpool. We've just seen Luke Jackson and Pat Voss arrive here together. Everyone seems to be in high spirits.
3: Artificial intelligence has infiltrated an Australian government website. Prime Minister Anthony Albanese revealing an OpenAI agent gained unauthorised access to the Medicare statistics reporting portal in June.
5: Today, I spoke with the CEO of OpenAI, Sam Altman, to express Australia's extreme concern about this incident. And I also expressed my disappointment that it took the company way too long to inform the government of what had occurred.
3: And preparations continue for the Perth Royal Show starting Saturday.
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3: As Fremantle prepares to fly to Melbourne today, Justin Longmuir could be rewarded for Freo's 2026 turnaround, with the Dockers coach reportedly in line for a significant pay rise. Meanwhile, Brisbane Lions veteran Dane Zorko says he's surprised Lachie Neal's one-match ban for striking was upheld. Neal is off to the appeals board this afternoon.
6: Scrutinised last year about whether he'd play, whether he wouldn't. 24, he had a broken foot, so we're used to it.
3: And the Perth Wildcats hosting Adelaide tonight at RAC.
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3: Mostly sunny for us in Perth today with a maximum of 22 degrees. Partly cloudy tomorrow, then a shower or two in Perth on grand final day. Keep us on all day for Perth's best variety and the Pete and Kimber Show for breakfast. 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
3: It was called the wedding you built. Now we're just calling it the nicest wedding of the year. Because WA...
4: feels that way at the moment, doesn't it?
3: Just keep voting for all the best gear.
4: Yeah.
3: Hi, Clayton. Hi, Kaylee.
5: Good morning, team. How are we?
3: We're great. Welcome back, guys. Every day, of course, we check in with you to let you know how the votes went overnight. And they've given you such a great wedding so far. WA have given you this beautiful venue at Gustie. You've got the Soklitch & Co. Jewellers Rings. We've got the cocktail party for the Hens Night at Julio's. The theme's gone a little awry.
4: It has. It's just...
3: because everyone has to wear fluoro yellow.
6: Yeah, we had a few calls. What do we wear? Does it have to be a suit? Does it have to be a dress? Just wear anything yellow, mate.
3: That's all. That's it. It's just whatever is fluoro yellow is what it is. Yeah. And overnight, everybody has been voting on your Bucks party, Clayton.
4: Yes, Clayton.
6: Oh, yeah.
4: Yeah.
5: Bikram yoga.
4: Bikram yoga, you reckon, Kaylee?
5: Yeah, absolutely. I've been rallying all the family to vote for Bikram yoga because he's into it, right?
3: Well, there were certainly some great options there. I mean, as you say, the Bikram yoga being one of them.

0: News. Let's go.
1: Clayton.
2: Yeah.
1: You will be celebrating your Bucks party at karaoke.
3: Oh, no.
4: Oh, you're kidding me.
1: Clayton.
4: Karaoke it is.
1: What are your thoughts?
4: Oh, that's going to be fun.
0: Don't make it start.
1: Oh my God.
3: Like, as if you go, oh yeah, you, that's going to be fun.
1: You've just opened a present you didn't want. You've just opened a present you didn't want and then been like, thank you so much for this gift.
3: You're so nice. I am so disappointed.
0: Sorry, say that again for me, mate.
4: Absolutely disappointed.
0: Why are you disappointed?
4: Hey, that's what happens, mate. That's the luck of the draw.
0: Why are you disappointed? Be honest with us. Why?
4: Come on. It's Frio. The boys.
0: Yep.
4: Finals.
0: Sold out. Like, how do you even get there?
1: I mean, the downside, Clayton, is that like if you'd gotten the game, you couldn't take all your friends. We didn't have enough tickets for all your friends.
0: Yeah, so just be a few of you.
4: Yeah, that's okay. At least
0: this way, all your mates can come to karaoke.
4: Yeah, that's right.
5: You're good at karaoke, Clayton. You're the best.
1: Oh, Kaylee,
5: watch out when you start singing.
1: What a great attitude, Kaylee, trying to build him up. But, you know, somewhat unnecessary because, Clayton, we're lying to you. WA gave you the Frio game. Of course they did.
4: Yes.
1: They gave you the Frio game. It was an absolute landslide.
0: 72% of the votes. 72% of the votes, mate. All right, there's two things that Fremantle fans want in WA. They want to win tomorrow night and they want you to be at the game. That's so clear. So clear.
4: I put my vote in late last night just to see, and it was up there about 70%. I thought, well, how did it change so quickly from then?
1: Well, we do also let people vote on Facebook and text message, but no, Clayton, it was an absolute deciding vote. Everyone wants you to go to Frio, but I do want to give a shout out to the 15% of people who voted for Bikram Yoga, because I'm sure they're the same people who wanted you to get married in a laundromat.
0: Yeah.
4: Yeah, yeah. I think that's one of them was my mother-in-law.
0: Okay. So now we know so many things. We've got the Bucks party locked in. You will be at the game tomorrow night. You just got to choose which of your mates you're going to take with you. So,
4: and what to wear. Which jersey to wear.
0: Yeah, with that conversation. Now, of course, one of the big things with our weddings every year, as we all know, Kimber's the celebrant, right? An official licensed celebrant.
1: Yep.
0: Who will be officiating the ceremony. But now it becomes, what does Kimber wear? What's her outfit going to be?
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5: 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A crash on Tonkin Highway northbound after Welshpool Road East in Wattle Grove in the left emergency lane. Instant response are on site, but it's pretty heavy on the approach. Mutual Freeway southbound, under speed Hepburn to Warwick, but pretty heavy still Erindale through to the round Scarlet Beach Road. Kwinana northbound, under speed Eckerdell Road to Rowley Road, then South Street to Mount Henry Bridge. 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
3: All right, it is our pleasure to welcome back our couple who will be legally married on this show with all of the major elements of the wedding as voted on by UWA. Kaylee and Clayton are back with us. Good morning to you, Kaylee, first up.
4: Good morning.
3: And good morning, Clayton. Welcome back, buddy.
5: Good morning.
6: You guys have got a spring in your step. I think that from this point on, you don't even care what people are voting on at your wedding because you got all the good stuff.
4: That's right, we have.
3: Let's go. Hey, now we're about to reveal to you what has won with Kimber's outfit, right? But before we do that, Clayton, how you feeling about tonight, mate? Your Bucks party's at the sold-out Optus Stadium, Fremantle versus Hawthorn. Have you chosen your mates? Who's coming?
5: Yeah, chosen a few mates. Got Toby, Bast, and Sam coming, so yeah.
3: Right.
5: Should be a ripper, mate. Are you picking us up?
3: Oh, and don't throw me under the bus with that love on the air.
6: And he's sending a limo? I mean, isn't that how it works, Pete? It's a Bucks night.
3: Look, if I'm honest, I'm going to be a little busy. Like,
6: Yeah, Pete's going to be at the ground, technically not at your Bucks. He'll try and see you, but it's going to be a busy time and hopefully a very big celebration.
3: Yeah, if it is, you'll see me because I'll be on top of Mason Cox's shoulders at the end of the game. Don't you worry about that, right? All right, so let's get into it, you guys. Let's go through the options. So this was Kimber's outfit. This is what WA has been voting on in the last 24 hours on our socials and on our text line as well. Now, we can just get one. Let's get rid of one of them.
6: Hang on. First, can I ask, Clayton, what did you vote for?
5: I voted for the T-Rex.
6: T-Rex? Okay. Kaylee, what did you vote for?
4: I voted for the T-Rex. Sorry, Kimber.
6: Oh, no. I just wanted to know who I'm dealing with. I just want to know. I just want to know what you guys were prepared to do to me.
3: Yep. Okay. So, look, the good news for you, Kim, because I think this is the one that you didn't want in particular, is you're not going to be a human dartboard.
6: Okay, good.
3: Okay, you're
6: good.
3: Not going to be a human dartboard.
6: I didn't want that one. It sounded like after last year's balloon experience, I just didn't want to have anything flying at my head or anything near the couple.
3: Yeah.
5: So, you might be finding it hard going through doors too.
6: Yes, true.
3: Paltry 9% of the vote there.
6: Oh, at least they tried. They tried.
3: It was a little tighter between Tony Gallardi.
7: I love shopping at Spudhead because there's so much variety.
8: And we love the food.
3: And the other one. So Tony came in at 39%.
6: Don't make me do the math.
3: Oh, well, you won't have to, mate. You're in the T-Rex outfit.
6: I actually am really happy that I'm in the T-Rex suit.
3: I'm so excited.
6: After thinking about it yesterday, I was like, that's just going to be the most fun. I don't know how I'm going to do anything with my arms.
5: Just as long as Pete doesn't sabotage the airflow.
6: Yeah, honestly, anything could happen. I could be knocking over things at Gusty and I can't turn too quickly because I'm going to have a massive tail, but I'm looking forward to being able to say that I was the celebrant and I married somebody in a T-Rex suit.
3: I can't wait.
5: I can't wait to be married by a T-Rex.
6: Do you know, your wedding photos, you're going to have all your guests dressed in fluoro yellow because that's what came up, and a T-Rex.
0: Yeah. It's the best bits of the Pete and Kimber Show.
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3: 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I come from a
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1: 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I actually went with my best friend and we had the best time.
3: 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I mean, we loved growing up in Perth. 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
8: 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A breakdown on Kwinana northbound exit to Thomas Road in the left emergency lane. No delays, but the crash is having delays on Tonkin Highway northbound after Welshpool Road East. It's all in the left emergency lane, but incident response are on site. Freeways, Mitchell southbound is the busy one this morning. Anywhere around Warwick, then Reed to Scarborough Beach Road. 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
19: Hi there, it's Damien Carbon. The Freo Dockers fly out for Melbourne this morning. The team bus just arriving now at Perth Airport. Luke Jackson grew up in Perth as a passionate Dockers fan. He now gets to wear the purple on the last day in September.
20: Yeah, 100%. This is one of my biggest dreams ever since I was a little boy.
19: The team has an open training session tomorrow arvo at the MCG. That comes straight after the grand final parade. There's been a Medicare breach involving artificial intelligence. The Prime Minister, speaking from New York this morning, confirming OpenAI gained access to the government's Medicare statistics reporting portal in June.
21: A forensic investigation aided by the Australian Signals Directorate is now underway to ascertain more information, including what other government systems were affected.
19: Now, a new survey has found 50% of 18 to 29-year-olds are still living at home with their parents. That's up from 39% 25 years ago.
4: Entwined in the Swan Valley is back this spring. 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